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2: Hello, I'm Rob McLennan. Tehran says it has now received a response from the US to its latest peace proposal, although Washington isn't saying whether it's formally replied. Iranian officials are reportedly reviewing the American reaction. Anthony Albanese's plunge in the polls seems to be flattening out, with a new poll suggesting voters like the way he's been handling the fuel crisis. According to the Redbridge survey, Labor now holds a 10-point lead over the Coalition and One Nation. Three people have died on a cruise in the Atlantic after a suspected virus outbreak. One case of hantavirus was confirmed and five additional suspected cases by the World Health Organization. Of the six people affected, three have died. One remains in ICU in Johannesburg in South Africa. A man will face court today charged with the murders of his parents and one of his brothers in Sydney. 32-year-old Jackie Feng is also charged with the attempted murder of another one of his brothers. Commander Grant Healy saying it was distressing for first responders.
3: They were confronted with a very grisly crime scene. This is an incredibly rare incident and it is incredibly tragic.
2: And our PM and his Japanese counterpart will engage in some wheeling and dealing on energy and defence when they meet in Canberra today. Sunia Takaichi landed in the capital last night.
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2: A podium finish for Oscar Piastri at the Miami F1 Grand Prix this morning. The Aussie driver finishing third behind McLaren teammate Lando Norris, with Mercedes' Kimi Antonelli taking the checkered flag. West Tigers are counting the cost of their 52-10 mauling at the hands of the Sharks at Ocean Protect Stadium. Coach Benji Marshall says Adam Dewey dislocated his right shoulder while scoring a try.
4: He'll get a scan again, like we've had a couple of those, so it's probably around 4 weeks, maybe six.
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5: There is a strong wind warning for the Eden Coast today, with showers to continue for your Monday, and looking at a maximum of 26 degrees today. Sunny tomorrow, Tuesday, 23 to 24. Mostly sunny on Wednesday, slight chance of a shower. Looking at 21 to 23 as your maximum, and Thursday, showers to return. We're not pushing past 20. 17 to 18 degrees on Thursday. If you need to stay up to date with your four-day forecast, you can find it online and our latest competitions at 2ec.com.au.
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5: You're with Sandy, keeping you company this morning. It's a little bit cloudy outside, a little bit gloomy. We are expecting rain on and off throughout the day. So whatever you're doing, make sure you just slow down on the roads and stay safe. We've got a question on 2EC's Facebook page. The markets yesterday at Cantaloupe, always busy. But the question is, should dogs be allowed at our markets? Sometimes dogs do get along with other dogs, sometimes they don't. So, hence the question. Jump on board the conversation, let me know. Great music on the way from Donna Lewis, but now on 2EC, it's Bon Jovi.

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Now let's spin back to the 70s with another 2EC old school hit.

0: the bay to the border. It is 2EC, your home of better music and more of it. With the conversation on our Facebook page, we've had a couple of comments about should dogs be allowed at our markets. And there was quite a lot of dogs yesterday in Candalow. Well, Marcus said, yes, a lot of dogs have better behaviour than humans. I would have to agree. To a point there, Mark, I'd have to agree. Now, Shiley's also jumped in on the conversation and said that Shiley doesn't have a problem with dogs at the markets as long as they are on a lead and owners pick up after them. By the way, the OMG donut van is awesome. I'd have to agree, Shiley. I'm always hanging around the OMG donut van. But what is your thoughts on the conversation? Should dogs be allowed in our markets? Go and check out 2EC's Facebook. We have ABBA, Mamma Mia coming up after this.
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your home, a better music and more of it on 2EC. How did you go between the Dolphins and the Storms last Friday? Did you get the scores right? 28, the Dolphins won against the Storms 10. I was quite shocked. I was thinking the Storms were going to win this one. But 2EC's picked the score. Go and check it out. 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
0: Today is May the 4th, Star Wars Day, and I'm sorry, I'm going to put myself out there. I'm going to air out myself to whatever that is. I have not watched all the Star Wars films. I haven't. I've watched a handful and sporadically. I will get through them all, I promise. So today, if you're looking at maybe going back and watching your favourite Star Wars movie again, today is the day, being International Star Wars Day, May the 4th. Rick Springfield, Jessie's Girl, is coming up inside the next five.
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13: Hello, I'm Rob McLennan. The Foreign Minister's welcoming the latest development from the Middle East, with the US offering to help safely guide ships out of the Strait of Hormuz.
14: There are certainly many ships which are trapped in the Strait of Hormuz, and you and I have spoken before about the need to open the strait, both for the energy markets and also to get those ships through and those seafarers out safely.
13: That's Penny Wong on 7. Meantime, Donald Trump claims US representatives are having positive discussions with Iran's leader. The PM's been rewarded for the way he handled the fuel crisis with a lift in the polls. According to a survey by Redbridge, his recent drop has stabilised and Labor's maintaining a 10-point lead over the coalition after preferences. A 32-year-old man will face court charged with the murders of his parents and one of his brothers in Sydney's southwest. Jackie Feng has also been charged with the attempted murder of one of his other brothers. Home buyers are waiting anxiously for tomorrow's interest rate announcement as the Reserve Bank Board begins its monthly meeting. Most experts are predicting another increase, the second in a row, taking the official cash rate to 4.35%. And one of America's biggest rock legends has been ordered to face trial on child sexual assault charges. Aerosmith frontman Steve Tyler's accused of grooming and sexually assaulting a 16-year-old girl back in the 1970s and making her pregnant. Most of the charges have been dropped because the statute of limitations has expired.
12: Whale Coast Realty. 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Your sport now.
13: A podium finish for Oscar Piastri at the Miami F1 Grand Prix this morning. The Aussie driver finishing third behind McLaren teammate Lando Norris. Mercedes' Kimi Antonelli taking the checkered flag. Aussie superstar Sam Kerr has bagged the 64th goal of her English Women's Super League career in Chelsea's 3-1 win over Leicester, making her the comp's all-time leading scorer. And in AFL, St Kilda's confirmed Max King's hamstring is classed as low grade, but he will still miss at least 6 weeks.
12: 2EC weather.
15: There is a strong wind warning for the Eden Coast today, with showers to continue for your Monday, and looking at a maximum of 26 degrees today. Sunny tomorrow, Tuesday, 23 to 24. Mostly sunny on Wednesday, slight chance of a shower. Looking at 21 to 23 as your maximum, and Thursday, showers to return. We're not pushing past 20. 17 to 18 degrees on Thursday. If you need to stay up to date with your four-day forecast, you can find it online and our latest competitions at 2ec.com.au.
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15: Here with Sandy, keeping you company this morning. We raised a lot of money on Saturday, helping out Luke Manette and his family, more than $12,000. How amazing was that? We couldn't have done it without you. So thank you so much for being an amazing community. We definitely do come together well. Great music on the way from the Bangles. Radiohead, my favourite, Creep, coming up in under 10. REA Speedwagon, very shortly, but now at 2EC, it's the VGs.

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0: Age of the Border, 2EC, your home of better music. And Robert, I've just had our lovely receptionist, Belle, pop into the studio to ask if I was okay. Saw a very concerned look on my face as she walked past our studio window, and it was because I was watching this story on our trending tab.
1: A group of rescue workers in Turkey needed a rescue of their own on Monday. A van stacked with beehives crashed into a truck near a Mediterranean resort, killing one person and causing the bees to swarm and attack five other injured crash victims. When emergency responders tried to help them, the bees attacked the rescuers too. Crews sprayed water at the swarm and tried to kill the bees with insecticide. The victims waited an hour for help before beekeepers were rushed to the scene. While some of the victims were strapped to stretchers, others were carried out amid swarms of bees.
0: It's a bit of a concerning and sad story. I'm also a little bit sad about the bees as well, because they didn't know what they were doing. They were just making their honey in their little hives. So yeah, you'll be amazed at what you find under our trending tab at 2ec.com.au. Great music on the way from Guns N' Roses, and after this, Joe Jackson.
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We're going to do it in under 10. In fact, it's in around 7 minutes, Crystal. 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
0: Good morning, Crystal. How you doing?
2: I'm good, and you?
0: I'm very well, thank you. You've registered for 2EC's Who's Your Mama. What's mum's name?
2: Kath.
0: Kath, was it?
2: Yes, Kath.
0: Oh, okay, Kath. What kind of mum is she?
2: We put down that she's like Kath and Kim, because other than the fact that we used to always quote that movie growing up.
0: So Kath is more like Kath Day from Kath and Kim, or a bit of both?
2: She's definitely more like Kath Day.
3: Do you have flutes in your orifice?
4: Yes, I do.
3: Right, I'll take two of those.
4: Mum, do you want a through for your carch?
3: What, Kim? Now, Kimmy, look at me, please. Look at me.
0: So you think she's more like Kath Day?
2: 100%.
0: 100%. And you would like to give Mum an ultimate spa treatment from Sudden Echo The Day Spa?
2: Oh, God, yeah, she'd love it. Yeah. She's the favourite for a while.
0: Is she going to take her throw to the couch there as well?
2: Probably.
0: Oh, I love it that your mum, Kath, she's very much like Kath Day. What we're going to do, Crystal, is we're going to put you in the running so maybe you could be the ultimate daughter this Mother's Day.
2: Oh, I hope so. I can rub it in my brother's face because he's always saying he's the favourite.
0: You'll definitely be the favourite this time, though. Congratulations, Crystal. We're going to put your mum, Kath, in the running for it. We're going to draw the winner this Friday. So good luck to mum.
2: Thank you very much.
0: There's still plenty of time for you to register for 2EC's Who's Your Mama. It's all on the website at 2ec.com.au. All thanks to Sudden Echo The Day Spa. Step out of Sirius for a while and enjoy a sparkation. Your body and soul will thank you.
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0: You're home and better music and Robert on 2EC. You've been with Sandy this morning. Thanks for hanging out. It's always good to just chill and, I know, catch up on some great music and some fun entertainment. And I'm still a little bit concerned about that B story on our trending tab at 2EC.com.au. You've got your Maximum Music Lunch on the way. Tears for Fears, Shout. Irene Cara, Flash Dance, What a Feeling. And more entertainment coming up after one. Pete's going to come in and keep you company. So get tuned in for your Maximum Music Lunch. 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
7: Hey there, I'm Jackie Lim. Donald Trump says the US will help to guide ships safely out of the Strait of Hormuz, while posting that his representatives are having very positive discussions with Iran when it comes to a peace deal. The development's been welcomed by Australia's foreign minister, Penny Wong, telling Nine it's a good first step.
8: What we do want, however, is Iran to cut a deal, make sure they get a negotiated outcome that opens the strait and is to the satisfaction of the United States and the rest of the world.
7: Anthony Albanese is regaining support in the polls thanks to his handling of the fuel crisis, making next week's budget a key test. Redbridge poll in the Financial Review has Labor well ahead of the Coalition and One Nation after preferences. The budget's expected to show the government is saving more than it spends. We're being warned to have a contingency plan in place in case the AUKUS submarine deal falls over. Former top defence and intelligence official Richard Gray says Plan B could include leasing subs off Japan. Three passengers aboard a cruise ship in the Atlantic have died after contracting hantavirus, the same illness that claimed the life of actor Gene Hackman's wife. Another three people on the MV Hondius are expected of having the infection, which is linked to rat feces and causes multiple organ failure. And court for the frontman of one of America's biggest rock bands, Steven Tyler is accused of grooming and sexually assaulting a 16-year-old girl back in the 1970s and getting her pregnant. A lot of the charges won't stick, though, with the statute of limitations long since expired.
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7: In sport, Daria Kasatkina has won her first title as an Aussie citizen. She took out the WTA event, the Catalonia Open, defeating Germany's Tamara Korpach 2-6, 6-3, 7-5. The Russian-born player only became an Australian citizen in January. And a podium finish for Oscar Piastri at the Miami Grand Prix. After starting from 7th on the grid, the Aussie finished 3rd behind Mercedes' Kimi Antonelli and McLaren teammate Lando Norris. That's the latest in news and sport.
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9: There is a strong wind warning for the Eden Coast today, with showers to continue for your Monday, and looking at a maximum of 26 degrees today. Sunny tomorrow, Tuesday, 23 to 24. Mostly sunny on Wednesday, slight chance of a shower. Looking at 21 to 23 as your maximum, and Thursday, showers to return. We're not pushing past 20. 17 to 18 degrees on Thursday. 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
8: Hey there, I'm Jackie Lim. Jewish Australians are having their say with the Royal Commission into Anti-Semitism now underway. A total of 12 witnesses, including the daughter of a Bondi terror attack hero, are set to front the commission today. In her opening remarks, Commissioner Virginia Bell says Australia's sharp spike in anti-Semitism has been mirrored in other Western countries.
9: It's important that people understand how quickly those events can prompt ugly displays of hostility towards Jewish Australians simply because they're Jews.
8: Charges are expected against five people over riots and looting in Alice Springs last Thursday night. The violence erupted following the arrest of 47-year-old Jefferson Lewis over the death of 5-year-old Kumanjari little baby. Japanese PM Sanae Takaichi has kicked off her first visit to Australia after landing in Canberra overnight. She's meeting with Anthony Albanese today for talks on energy and defence ties, with a deal on critical minerals expected to be announced. Petrol prices are about to go up again. The price of crude oil has now hit $120 a barrel, which is likely to start flowing through to our houses in the next week or so. And another ramification of the war in the Middle East, confectionery giant Nestlé has warned of bad news for its Kit Kat and Allen's products, with packaging issues on the horizon. We're told the soft plastics that wrap the chockies and lollies rely on resins, which could be heavily impacted in the coming months, meaning prices spiking at the checkout.
7: Wild Coast Realty, your property, their passion. 2EC, your sport now.
8: In sport, the Crows' Braden Cook is still on cloud nine after kicking the winning goal in Showdown 59 on Friday night. He says it was great to be able to celebrate with his nearest and dearest.
10: I'm from Adelaide, so pretty lucky to have a lot of family members there. So I went upstairs and saw them after the game, and yeah, it was a pretty special night.
8: And the AFL is said to give the Swans the primetime treatment when their next fixtures are released. The league looking to confirm the next set after round nine, while also considering whether to reveal all fixtures from round 16 to 23 or stagger the release into blocks. That's the latest in news and sport.
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13: Partly cloudy across the far south coast this afternoon and some light winds around as well. Tomorrow, chilly start, dropping down to single figures across most parts of the region. 23 is the top we're looking at on what should be a sunny Tuesday. Wednesday, sunny and 22 before a cool change, dropping back to 14 and maybe some showers around on Thursday.
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0: doing it with Rob Thomas, Matchbox 20 and Push on your home of better music and more of it for your Monday. It is Pete in with you this afternoon as we do our Monday afternoon together.
1: Riddle me this.
2: Pete's question of the day.
0: Well, it relates to movies because my wife dragged me along on the weekend to go and see Michael the movie. Turned out I liked it. Not only is there a great soundtrack to this film, obviously, but the storyline was pretty good. I mean, you can't fit everything into a movie, but it was one that I thought I'd dislike. So this afternoon, I want to know, what's a movie you ended up liking that you thought you would dislike? Head over to our Facebook and Instagram pages to join in that convo. Well, we go back to 1977 right now, the one and only Mr. Billy Joel and Only the Good Die Young, here on your home of better music,

0: You're on the home of better music and more of it for your Monday afternoon. Pete taking you through your arvo. Hope you're having a great Monday thus far. And I did mention a little while ago that I've asked the question over on our social media pages around a movie that you thought you would dislike but ended up liking. So I thought I better ask that same question around The Office.
1: Actually, it was a recent one, Song Sung Blue, the story about the cover artists
2: Neil Diamond.
1: Neil Diamond, that was excellent. Hugh Jackman was great, and Kate Hudson was excellent. Highly encourage everybody to watch Song Sung Blue.
2: There's so many. There's so many. Stuck on You comes to mind. Remember that movie?
3: No.
2: So that was the movie of the two conjoined twins, and then one gets a girlfriend. And
3: right.
2: So, yeah, I didn't think I'd enjoy that movie. It's a pretty old movie. I think it's got Jim Carrey in it.
3: Okay. But, yeah, that's why I wouldn't have seen it. Not a fan.
4: Oh, my God. Why do you ask me these questions when I'm not prepared? I'll tell you a movie.
3: That's the idea of it, you know.
4: I watched a movie the other day, and it was horrible, but I thought I would like it because I thought it would be a rom-com.
3: Oh, so it went the other way.
4: It went the other way. Yeah, it wasn't good.
0: So what's a movie you've seen that you didn't think you'd like but turned out liking?
5: Black Hawk Down.
0: Black Hawk Down.
2: All right.
0: Yeah, Black Hawk Down. I've never seen it just because I thought I'd dislike it. Maybe I've got to go back and take a look at it. Anyway, what is it for you? Let us know on our socials while we take a break, and then we're back with some Killer Queen as we deliver better music and more of it for your Monday.
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0: There's no such thing as a silly love song, if you ask me. There's Wings out of the 70s on your home of better music and more of it. It is Pete Holland in with you this afternoon on 2EC. And we've been asking, and we still want to know, who's your mum like? 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All right, next, we'll do it with NXS. And Need You Tonight is on the way as we go back to 1987 after the break on 2EC.
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0: Getting you through your Monday afternoon with nothing but better music and more of it. It is Pete here, the Savo, and coming up after your news. And, well, it looks like the Strait of Hormuz is going to see some action with the US now claiming that they're going to escort ships through to get them through safely. We'll find out more about that in our news update. After that, we're into the two ups, the Savo. Got a couple on the way from the one and only Dragon, and we'll kickstart the hour with this young lady. Her name, Gloria Gaynor, as we get into our two ups after your news, next on your home of better music and more of it.
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15: Hey there, I'm Jackie Lim. The Reserve Bank will reveal the next move on interest rates tomorrow, with many tipping another hike. Cost of living pressures, high inflation and mortgage stress all pointing to another 0.25% increase in the official cash rate. Kate Brown from Compare Club says borrowers are already under pressure and even small rate rises add up quickly.
16: We're looking at another rate rise tomorrow, which will be a real crunch on mortgage holders. We know that people are telling us they already feel financially worse off than they did this time last year.
15: Meantime, Labor's defending speculation the PM is preparing to break an election promise. With Gen Z and millennials now outnumbering baby boomers at the ballot box, the government is widely tipped to wind back negative gearing and 50% capital gains tax discount, which have encouraged investors into the housing market. Police in Sydney say a man accused of murdering his parents and one of his brothers may have been under the influence of drugs. He's facing the court today, charged with 3 counts of murder and 1 of attempted murder after allegedly trying to kill another sibling. A cruise off the coast of South Africa has turned deadly, with passengers falling critically ill. The rat virus was spread on board, with 3 people dead and 3 others unwell. Hantavirus is spread by rat urine and feces, while the respiratory illness can also be spread between people. And Devil Wears Prada 2 has strutted its stuff across the global box office. It's pulled $233 million in its opening weekend, one of the biggest opening weekends of the year, beating Michael and Project Hail Mary.
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15: In sport, Jannik Sinner's beaten Alexander Zverev in the final of the Madrid Open, the world number one winning in straight sets in less than an hour, while new Aussie citizen Daria Kasatkina has taken out the Catalonia Open in Spain. And the Socceroos are nervously awaiting scans on Aidan O'Neill's ankle injury. The midfielder picked up the injury after being stepped on while playing for New York City FC in the Major League. It comes just 6 weeks out from the World Cup opener, with warm-up games against Mexico and Switzerland later this month. That's the latest in news and sport.
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18: 2EC weather.
0: Partly cloudy across the far south coast this afternoon and some light winds around as well. Tomorrow, chilly start, dropping down to single figures across most parts of the region. 23 is the top we're looking at on what should be a sunny Tuesday. Wednesday, sunny and 22 before a cool change, dropping back to 14 and maybe some showers around on Thursday.
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0: It is your two-ups for your Monday glory. Again, or doing it there, never can say goodbye. Right here on the home of better music and more of it.
1: Pete's offbeat story of the day.
0: Well, my story today comes from Kuala Lumpur in Malaysia, where a French teen is facing mischief and public nuisance charges in Singapore after posting a video on social media of himself licking a straw from an orange juice vending machine and then putting it back. Now, Didlak Gaspard Owen Maximilian, who's 18, was charged on April 24. He hasn't entered a plea. Now, the city state's largest English language newspaper, The Straits Times, has said. Now, he allegedly committed the offence at a shopping mall on March 12, and his video spread rapidly when it surfaced. Now, the teen was granted court permission last Wednesday to travel to Manila for 2 weeks for a school trip required for his graduation. He is due back in court on May 29. Now, mischief in Singapore carries a penalty of up to 2 years in prison or a fine or both, while public nuisance is less severe with up to 3 months in prison or a fine or both. Now, iJuice, the company operating the juice vending machine, filed the police report and sanitised the dispenser while replacing all 500 straws in the machine. It said it would upgrade its machines to include measures such as individually packaged straws and straw compartments that unlock only after the transaction's complete. Now, lawyers for the teen said, who is studying in a French business school in Singapore, they declined to make a comment on the case when contacted. But there you go. Aren't you happy you live where you live for licking a straw and putting it back in the machine? Could spend a couple of years in jail. All right, let's do it with a couple of hits from Dragon. This one's Rain on your home of better music and more of it.

0: Dreams of Ordinary Man on your two ups this afternoon from Dragon. It's Pete in with you on your home for better music and more of it. And time to take a look at what's trending this arvo.
1: What's trending?
0: Well, a couple of things have caught my eye, like the absolute complete nut job of a YouTuber who's broken a Guinness World Record while skydiving. Yeah. There's no way I could do what he did. I'd end up splatified. There's also that time 1 million bees unleashed chaos in a motorway crash. Can read all about that as well. And why do Queenslanders have today off? Why have they got a long weekend? We'll tell you the story over on our webpage, trending throughout the afternoon. Hey, next, we're going to hit it up with some Sophie B. Hawkins. Damn, I wish I was your lover's next. On your home, have better music and more of it as your two ups continue.
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Triple RSL Club, the family club, something for everyone 7 days a week. There is nothing wrong with your hearing. We're deliberately playing two songs from the same artist. This is the Two Ups at Two. 2EC.

0: doing it with some Baby Blues. It's all over now, you know, according to Graham Bonnet anyway. It is Pete here with you this afternoon on 2EC, and the alarm is set. Now, we want to know, do you have what it takes to beat the alarm for a share and $1,000 cash? 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Now, on Monday, the 18th of May, we are giving you the chance at this amazing prize. And all you need to do is register online at 2ec.com.au and stay by your phone. Now, to play, you must stop the alarm in time to win the allocated dollar amount. If you wait too long and wake up our sleepy snorer, you miss out. Now, one lucky listener is going to walk away with the major prize, which will be drawn on Friday, the 29th of May. It's all thanks to the Sleep Doctor Pambula and Bateman's Bay. What a prize. Do you need a new bed? Want a better night's sleep? Yeah, you probably do need one. I know I do. I might have to drop in and see one of the teams there. But anyway, get registering, 2ec.com.au to play along. Hey, next, we're going to play along with Poison as we continue the Far South Coast 2-Ups here on 2EC.
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0: 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The

0: Wrapping up your Monday Two Ups on your home of better music and more of it. It is Pete Holland in with you, and news time is upon us for 3 o'clock. After that, better music. You and me, no movie star. Nice little slow ballad on the way next hour from Alice Cooper inside of 10. And prior to that, we'll go back to the 90s with Barnsley. Yeah, I love his Soul Deeper album. We'll get River Deep, Mountain High on after your news next here on the home of better music and more of it.
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11: Hey there, I'm Jackie Lim. Mortgage holders are being told to brace for another interest rate rise tomorrow. Economists believe there's a strong chance the RBA will deliver another 0.25% rise, bringing the cash rate to 4.35%. Kate Brown from Compare Club says last week's inflation figures are driving the decision.
12: Inflation does tend to drive a lot of the decisions made by the RBA. Having said that, there is a point where we can't just see continual pressure on mortgage holders.
11: 12 witnesses are testifying for day one of the Royal Commission into Anti-Semitism today. Among those speaking is Shaina Gutnick, the daughter of Bondi terror attack hero Reuven Morrison, who tirelessly advocated for the Royal Commission. Anthony Albanese has met with his Japanese counterpart during her first visit to Australia, the Prime Minister announcing he and Sanae Takaichi have signed a joint critical minerals statement that will continue to strengthen economic and energy ties.
2: Our friendship has never been closer, and in these uncertain times, friendships matter more than ever.
11: A man accused of killing his own family yesterday is facing the court this afternoon. Jackie Feng allegedly killed his mum, dad and his brother in their southwest Sydney home before attempting to kill another sibling who later raised the alarm. It's believed the 32-year-old may have been on drugs at the time. Officers are yet to recover any weapons. And another Irwin could be hitting the dance floor after Bindi and Robert both took out the Mirrabal trophy on the American version of Dancing with the Stars. Their mum Terry says she might give it a go.
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11: In sport, Auckland's preparing to host the first leg of the A-League semi-final series against Adelaide United on Saturday. Sydney FC and Newcastle will battle it out in the other semi. And the West Tigers are licking their wounds and counting the cost of their 52-10 mauling by the Sharks yesterday at Ocean Protect Stadium. Coach Benji Marshall says Adam Dewey dislocated his right shoulder while scoring a try.
14: He'll get us again, like we've had a couple of those, so it's probably around 4 weeks, maybe six.
11: That's the latest in news and sport.
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0: Partly cloudy across the far south coast this afternoon and some light winds around as well. Tomorrow, chilly start, dropping down to single figures across most parts of the region. 23 is the top we're looking at on what should be a sunny Tuesday. Wednesday, sunny and 22 before a cool change, dropping back to 14 and maybe some showers around on Thursday.
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0: Taking you back with Barnsley to the early 90s when he had his soul thing happening. It is Pete here with you this afternoon.
1: And now it's time to put your knowledge to the test with Pete's Trivia. Here's your trivia host with the most, Pete Holland.
0: Trivia buffs, those who love space and those who love music, here is today's question. I want to know, what was the first song played in space? Wow, it's a toughie, but what was the first song that was played in space? I'll tell you after Eurythmics. First, let's do with Alice Cooper, You and Me, from 1977 on the Home of Better Music, and more of it this afternoon. But I want to know, what was the first song played in space?

0: 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Sweet Dreams at Eurythmics as we go back to the 80s with better music and more of it for your Monday afternoon.
1: And now it's time to put your knowledge to the test with Pete's Trivia.
0: All right, a couple of songs ago I did ask the hard question. Well, I thought it was hard, but Ma reckon she's got the answer. So, Ma, tell us, what was the first song played in space?
2: Oh, my goodness. John and I are listening, and we did do a quick Google.
0: Ah.
2: I'm sorry, I won't get the high five, and I don't normally Google.
0: All right, what did you come up with?
2: I got Jingle Bells.
0: Yeah, you're 100% right. It was Jingle Bells that played first in space. I mean, we could have found something else, couldn't we?
2: I was very surprised at that answer. I thought it'd be some big rock band or something that we've all heard of. I was very surprised.
0: Well, I guess Jingle Bells we've all heard of. Anyway, did you know how many days there are left? How many Mondays are left until Christmas?
2: I'd have to do a quick workout just off the top of my head. 24?
0: 34 there is. That wasn't bad. 33
2: right.
0: weeks.
2: Not
0: and,
2: a bad
0: thing. And, well, it says 6 days. 33 weeks and 6 days because it's on Friday this year is Christmas Day. So there you go. Time flies as we're having fun and we'll keep moving along. I'm not giving you the virtual trophy today because you Googled.
2: Fair enough, Pete.
0: All right, Matt, we'll catch you. Thanks for calling. Up next,
2: you
0: we'll
2: dive.
0: Bye-bye. No worries, up. Bye. Next, we'll dive back into better music. We'll get blinded by the light. Manfred Mann's up next. Here on your home of better music and more of it.
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0: 2EC, it is Pete here with you, home of better music and live it across the far south coast. And it all sounds better and you can take us anywhere you go via the iHeart app. Now, I didn't do any good last Friday night in my picking of the score when it come to the 2EC pick the score game. But this week, it's no easier. I mean, it is the Cowboys in Townsville hosting Parramatta. What Parramatta team will turn up? In fact, what Cowboy team will turn up? Well, you've got all week to think about it until the kickoff. Well, before kickoff on Friday night at 8 o'clock at 2ec.com.au. When you've got those numbers in your head, put them in. You get it right. If you get the score right, we'll give you $50 and an entry into the major draw prize. A $5,000 drawn at the end of the NRL season. It's all thanks to Coastal Auto Group, Batemans Bay, servicing Batemans Bay, the Yirrabadalla and surrounding South Coast region for over 30 years. Cowboys by 20. That's all I'm going to say at this point in the week. In the meantime, let's take a break. Then we're back as we head towards 4 o'clock. And, of course, Jam Nation, the best way to drive home, coming up after 4. We've got Bon Jovi next, though, here on 2EC.
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0: better music and more of it for your Monday afternoon. 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
1: That's all, folks.
0: Ah, oh, the day is over. Gee, time flew, the Savo. I'm going to get on out of here, but your 4 o'clock news is on the way, and former Newcastle Knight and these days Dolphin in Daniel Saifidi has had to medically retire from the game of rugby league at the age of 29, 30 years of age due to the ongoing shoulder issue. Surgery that apparently he'd had on his shoulder didn't end up working, and now he's going to have to pull the pin on his career. Still very young to be retiring from the game of rugby league. But anyway, all the latest in new sport and weather is next. Then your best way to drive home, Jonesy and Amanda's Jam Nation. I'm Pete Holland. I will be back tomorrow afternoon when we'll do it all again. Get through our Tuesday together on the home of better music and more of it. News is next.
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18: Hey there, I'm Jackie Lim. An interest rate hike looks almost certain tomorrow, with economists widely predicting the Reserve Bank will hike the official cash rate by 25 basis points to 4.35%. It comes as rising petrol prices are pushing inflation way outside the RBA's target range. SA Premier Peter Malinauskas says Australia needs to ensure its sovereign metal production capability, despite what he described as a deliberate attempt by China to force smelters to close. A multi-million dollar state and federal assistance package for Nearstar smelters in Hobart and Port Pirie expired just last week. He says the Chinese government is subsidising its own production to make smelting in other countries uncompetitive.
19: Smelters are closing because they are becoming uneconomic as a result of Chinese subsidies to Chinese smelters. Now, we can't let that undo our smelting capability as a country, because once we lose it, it's gone forever, just like fuel refining.
18: The first day of public hearings at the Royal Commission into Anti-Semitism, including the Bondi terror attack, is hearing about the lived experiences of Jewish Australians. A Melbourne woman saying she wears runners instead of heels to the synagogue now in case she needs to run away. 11 people have been injured in a collision between a car and minibus on the Great Ocean Road. Emergency services were called just before midday. And new stats show the number of working-age Aussies relying on welfare is getting close to 1.4 million. We're told an additional 122,000 people under the age of 34 have moved on to the payments since 2022.
17: Whale Coast Realty. Proven. Trusted. Local. 2EC. Your sport now.
18: In sport, Kimi Antonelli has won this morning's Miami Formula One Grand Prix, the Mercedes driver claiming his third straight victory. Lando Norris came in second, with Aussie Oscar Piastri in third. Sportsbet has reportedly cut ties with AFL Grand Final umpire Nick Foote weeks after the Zach Butters tribunal saga. It's understood he was informed late last week that his services would no longer be required. And the AFLW preseason draft kicks off tonight. The top three in the draft order are Gold Coast, the Giants and Essendon. That's the latest in news and sport.
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15: 2EC weather.
0: Partly cloudy across the far south coast this afternoon and some light winds around as well. Tomorrow, chilly start, dropping down to single figures across most parts of the region. 23 is the top we're looking at on what should be a sunny Tuesday. Wednesday, sunny and 22 before a cool change, dropping back to 14 and maybe some showers around on Thursday.
20: Hello there, Amanda. How are you?
21: I'm well, thank you.
20: That is a nice jacket.
21: It looks not normal from the front, denim jacket cut off at the waist, but look at it from the back.
20: Yeah, it looks good.
21: It's got a sort of an insert in the back. Is it Acapulco or something written on it? But when I walked in today, Jacinda, our executive producer, called out, "It was you." And what happened? There was a finders keepers market on this weekend, which is a really well curated thing for arts and crafts and great prezzies. And Liam said, "Let's go for Mother's Day and let's have a look around
20: and buy you a gift."
21: And buy me a gift. He said he was going to go on his own. I said, "I'll come as well and just guide you here and there."
20: Yeah, because remember all those years,
21: credit card.
20: All those years ago, they'd never get you a Mother's Day gift.
21: Oh, they did, but that's school. That's what happened at the
20: but
21: school.
20: But then they'd end up going to the pauper's table and getting a real estate fridge magnet.
21: That's what happened. Harley forgot to give them some money for the Mother's Day card, Mother's Day table. Send it up at the pauper's table. So anyway, there's a woman who custom makes these jackets, and I just love it. So bought it, and I'm wearing it today.
20: Well, I like it.
21: I walked in, and Jacinda said, "It's you." She'd been to the same market, same time. She tried on the jacket. She thought, "I really love it, but I'm just going to walk around and think about it for a minute." She came back and said, "I'll take it." And they said, "It's just gone." And it was me.
20: That's a metaphor for life, Jacinda.
21: I'm wearing it in her face
20: there
21: right now.
20: You snooze, you lose.
21: Quite right.
20: Sucked in.
21: Be an impulse shopper like I am, and the world's your oyster.
20: Well, it looks very nice.
21: Thank you very much. I'm very happy with my purchase. Sorry, Jacinda.
20: Good use of textiles. You've got denim at the front and
21: something else at the back.
20: Linen at the back.
21: I'm going to go to Jacinda's house and rob it while she's at work. Let's just keep the theme going.
20: But you've already got it.
21: I know. I'm going to rip her off for other things.
20: Oh, what?
21: We have similar taste.
20: No, you are stone cold.
21: Yeah, I am. We have similar taste.
20: This is you after the weekend. We have an action-packed show today. I'm looking forward to playing Instagram a little bit later on because right about, speaking of stone cold, what about Stone Cold Gay last week?
21: Why did you call her that?
20: Because she was like a machine. She did really well.
21: You called her Stone Cold Gay a number of times, which just sounded like some terrible sort of dating profile.
20: Anyway, she nailed it. She got the $1,000. So I feel while the iron is hot, this could happen again for you today. But that's all by the by. Before we get into it, as an aperitif.
21: Well, as an aperitif, let's play Fast Five.
20: It's Jonesy and Amanda driving you home.

0: 5. It's a good thing. There are 5 questions. Can you go all the way in one go and answer all 5 questions correctly? That's pretty good. But if you do that, Amanda will give you some sort of prize.
1: I will. But all you have to do is answer question 5 correctly. Mm-hmm. We've got a great prize today. This is for Mother's Day.
0: Ooh.
1: A pair of crossover Huggy Platinum and Diamond earrings. Mother's Day gifting made easy thanks to Bevels. These are worth $400. They look incredible.
0: They look fantastic.
1: They do.
0: I could wear those.
1: Well, you probably got more ear holes than I do.
0: I did have a lot of earrings back in the day, and then I took them out. Mm. So I had to play a journalist in the Fat Pizza series.
1: You were in your 40s.
0: Yeah. I was in Fat Pizza. I was the journalist that inadvertently started the Cronulla riots.
1: Mm. And you thought you needed to look more
0: Paul Fenwick said, mate,
1: mature?
0: A lot of journalists don't have, you know, earrings. You got to take those out. Yeah, I just didn't put them back in.
1: You've always had more jewellery holes than I have.
0: Yeah, I don't know if my holes are still open. Maybe I could test them.
1: Maybe you could with a nice Mother's Day gift of platinum and diamond earrings.
0: Nixon is on the Central Coast.
1: Hello, Nixon.
2: Hello, how's it going?
0: Good.
1: Very well, thank you. Here's question 1 for you. In The Sound of Music, how many Von Trapp children are there?
2: Oh gosh. My girlfriend is going to be very disappointed in me.
1: Oh, let him have a guess, Ryan. He's allowed to guess a number.
0: That was it. My girlfriend will be very disappointed.
1: Oh, yes. Well, I'm disappointed, Ryan, for buzzing you out. I'm sorry.
0: Goes into the abyss.
1: Sorry, Nixon.
0: Penny is in Murrumbina.
1: Hello, Penny.
3: Hi.
1: You better get an answer out quickly. In The Sound of Music, how many Von Trapp kids are there?
3: 7.
0: Was that a guess, Penny?
1: Well, I have to say, apparently it says here that in real life, the real Von Trapp family had 10. Did I know that there was a real family?
0: Yeah, it was based on the real thing.
1: I don't know if I knew that.
0: I think there was singing, but not as much singing.
1: I guess in that real family. Just shut up. Shut up. I'm calling the Nazis.
0: Let's play the not-so-secret sound.
1: Right, Penny, what is this sound?
0: Ooh.
3: The Netflix startup sound.
1: That's exactly right.
0: If you listen to Instagram, it's also our pause sound as well. We ripped that off Netflix.
1: Did we?
0: Don't tell them, though.
1: Don't say that out loud. This is multiple choice for you. Approximately how many kilometres is a marathon? Is it A, 21 kilometres, B, 42 kilometres, C, 63 kilometres?
3: B, 42.
1: It is.
0: You ever run a marathon, Penny?
1: My son's girlfriend, hope I'm allowed to speak about this, likes to run marathons. So Liam, who's very competitive, has started doing the same, and his feet are blistering and hanging off and all making.
0: So now he's running marathons.
1: Well, he's training.
0: The things we do for love. What 1970s rock genre is famous for big hair, bold costumes, and lots of glitter, Penny?
3: Is it disco?
1: No, it's not.
0: No.
1: That's question 4 for
0: think
1: you.
0: Think about it. Think of, I don't know, Kiss.
1: Mark Bolan?
0: Yeah. Kiss a glam rock.
1: The Sweets were glam rock. Yeah. Oh, why don't you just give the answer, you friggin' idiot?
0: What
1: 1970s rock genre is famous for big hair, bold costumes, and lots of glitter?
0: Put on some Guns N' Roses.
1: And let's all forget that just happened.
0: This isn't glam rock. This is just rock. It's Monday, man. It's Jonesy and Amanda driving you home.

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1: Yes!
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0: 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Let's get back into the Fast Five.
1: How fast can this thing go?
2: Faster than the speed of light.
3: Jonesy and Amanda.
2: Fast Five.
4: Well, this is a toughie. Question number four.
0: Are you there?
4: Brendan Jones just gave it away.
0: Well, last week you gave it away with the Archibald Prize.
4: Well, that's not the answer here, so let's see how we go. This is going to Michael
0: and I kept storm about it.
4: Hello, Michael.
5: How are you?
0: Michael.
4: Very
5: G'day,
4: well.
5: How are you?
4: I'll read the question in case you weren't listening. What 1970s rock genre is famous for big hair, bold costumes and lots of glitter?
5: Glam rock.
4: What a shock. Yes, it is.
0: The Sweet, they were glam rock.
4: They were.
0: And I guess Sherbet would have been glam rock.
4: They would have been
0: what about Hush? Hush. Remember Hush?
4: Yeah, they would have been a bit of glam rock.
0: What about Kush?
4: Why don't we just go through every what about?
0: Sorry.
4: You're up to question number five now, Michael. This is where you can win this prize.
5: Yep.
0: May the 4th is celebrated by fans of what unofficial day, thanks to a famous pun?
5: Star Wars.
0: Of course.
4: That's it. May the 4th be with you.
0: Yep. Don't waste my time, says Michael.
4: Well, congratulations. You won a fab prize.
0: Yeah, it is. A pair of crossover Huggy Platinum and Diamond earrings. Mother's Day gifting made easy thanks to Bevels.
5: Thank you. My wife will like that, I think.
4: Excellent. Well, I think she will. I'm looking at a picture of them and she absolutely will.
0: She'll love them, Michael.
5: Thank you, Amanda. Thank you, Jonesy.
4: Thank you.
0: That's all right. Carry on about your business. If you would like to play the Fast Five, it's as simple as calling us tomorrow. Or, here's the thing, jonesydemanda.com.au. If you write a really sucky email, the girls at the typing pool will get in contact with you.
4: You don't even have to do that. Just register your name.
0: You've got to write a little bit. You know, there's a bit of kiss bot in there.
4: Is there?
0: Yeah.
4: Well, speaking of kissing things, did you kiss any fish on the weekend, Brendan? Because I know that you went.
0: A fishing tournament. My first game fishing tournament. And.
4: Were you game? Ooh, Vicar.
0: I feel that I might have ruined it for
4: everyone. Oh, no.
0: And I haven't come to terms with it, but I feel that I might have ruined it for everyone.
4: All right. Tell me more.
0: I'll ask your opinion on it.
4: Okay.
0: Because it wasn't my fault.
4: Let's face it, you ruined it. There's my opinion. I don't even know what happened.
0: It's Jonesy and Amanda driving you home.

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0: It's Jonesy Demanda driving you home. You know, in the song Edmund Fitzgerald, the wreck thereof.
1: Yeah.
0: The lyric is, does anyone know where the love of God goes?
1: When the waves turn the minutes to hours.
0: And I am a man of the sea. I sailed as a kid. I spent a lot of time on the water. Fishing's not really my bag, but my next door neighbor, Gaz, loves fishing. And so when he proposed some months ago, he was going in a fishing tournament. Would I like to be involved? I said, well, yeah, for sure.
1: In the ocean?
0: In the ocean. It's game fishing. You know, think of a Tui's commercial with Lee Marvin bringing in a big marlin fish.
1: It's that.
0: It's that. It's guys with big mows, blokes doing bloke stuff. And largely, I'm not really a fishing guy. I just don't have
1: the attention. Why did he ask you? Because he should know that about you.
0: You want to share your passion with other people's. And Gaz is a very good friend of mine. And,
1: okay.
0: And he said, do you want to come? And I went, you know what? Yeah. And then I thought he might forget that I said yes. And then leading up to it, he said, you're still coming? And I said, oh, yeah, of course I'm coming, Gaz. He said, you're not going to pull out. I went, no. So it's 2 days of fishing.
1: You don't stay overnight on the boat.
0: Then. No. We go out to the continental shelf.
1: Where's that?
0: Oh, it's miles out.
1: So you're way out through the heads.
0: Yeah, way out through the heads.
1: So you're in the bumpy ocean water.
0: It wasn't big seas, but enough for someone like you.
1: Oh, the thought of this just is horrific to me.
0: You would have been.
1: I get very seasick.
0: 10 men were on board. Well, 5 adults, 5 kids.
1: How'd the kids go?
0: The kids on Saturday, they were
1: a bit green around the gills.
0: Yeah, they're a bit chucky. But you know what? They rallied. And you know, everyone says about the future of the world. These kids are the loveliest kids in the world, very polite, and they're all into fishing. And I think when you're with people that are into stuff, that enthusiasm rubs off on you a little bit.
1: So how'd you go? Did you catch a lot of fish?
0: No. So all day on Saturday, not a peep.
1: No one did.
0: No one caught a fish.
1: Really?
0: And we're in a competition. You know, I'm a competitive guy.
1: Could you see other people catching them?
0: No, you just see people on the CB talking about they caught a marlin and this one had caught a shark. And I'm going, well, we're not catching anything here. So Saturday we caught nothing and the kids were a little bit unwell. We went home, we debriefed, had a few beers. Sunday we're back into it. I was kind of hoping they'd forget about me on Sunday and just take off. But there was about 5 missed calls. And we went out to the FAD.
1: What's that?
0: That's the fish attracting device.
1: Oh, you went, is there something in the ocean called that?
0: Yeah, it's like a buoy with a chain and it's got a big basket and all the fish hang around it.
1: Oh.
0: Yeah, so we went to the fish attracting device.
1: And did it work?
0: No. The kids all caught a fish. They got little mahi-maris or whatever
1: the
0: they
1: little
0: are.
1: Kids did?
0: Yeah, they all caught
1: Cute.
0: A fish. And
1: nice.
0: That was sweet.
1: Great.
0: And then the competition finished at 4 o'clock thereabouts. And so I'm just, the clock, I was literally.
1: Slowest clock of all time.
0: But you know, it was great because I talked to all these guys. We talked about electricity plans. I am paying way too much for my electricity. I'll tell you right now. I developed a sort of a fondness for Great Northern beer, which is usually, I find, quite watery. But, you know, after you have about 50 of them, it's not too bad. I was on the Burley block. That's a job you'd love.
1: What does that involve?
0: It's a big block of fish guts and other meats put into a big mincer and then they turn into a big cube and it's frozen and then you chop it up and you throw it. You know in Jaws? You know when Chief Brody is chumming the, he's throwing it out.
1: I know
0: there,
1: what Burley is.
0: And then the shark comes out and he says, I think you're going to need a bigger boat.
1: The smell must have been horrendous.
0: And I was doing the Burley block and it, you know, the smell wasn't as bad as I thought. And I was thinking of Chief Brody at that moment. And then Gaz says, okay, guys, 10 minutes to go, then we're going home. That's it.
1: Time to plate up.
0: Let's start packing up. And then I said, well, should we pull these reels in? And Damo said, no, you never pull the reels in until you're heading home. So I just stood back. I didn't want to get in the way because these guys know their stuff. And so I'd stand back, make sure no kids fell into anything.
1: Of course.
0: And watch them hose all the blood and guts off the deck. At that point, a huge wave rolled through, lurching the boat over. I went flying with the boat and I went past the rod and at that moment a shark got onto the rod, like a big mako shark. And the rod went and I went, and at that moment, as I'm falling over, I've hit the little thing that stops the line.
1: So does that mean it caught the shark?
0: No, because the shark is not going to go easily. And the shark went boom and just gone.
1: So
0: but the guys all knew.
1: So you'd released it?
0: No, they have the line set, you know, for a drag thing or whatever.
1: Yeah.
0: Shark gets onto it.
1: Yeah.
0: And then bzzz, And it was at that point I lurched over. I didn't actually see what I hit, but I know that the reel stopped.
1: So you stopped.
0: So the big bird's nest of, and all the boys just looked at me, even the little kids. What happened? What happened? And I said, I don't know.
1: What had you done?
0: I think I bumped the thing that stops the wire.
1: And so the shark was released.
0: No, the shark just took the whole line and everything. Just gone.
1: Oh.
0: He's gone for dust.
1: Oh, no.
0: And Damo.
1: Oh, no.
0: Damo looked at me and one of the kids said, what happened, Dad? What happened? And he goes, I think we had an equipment failure.
1: Close
0: and
1: enough.
0: I felt for the next 6 hours when we had to get home, I felt like hell. Just sat there. Going,
1: so glad they brung you.
0: I wanted to come clean to the kids because those kids seemed to like me. And I just thought,
1: I've got to ruin Uncle Brendan for them.
0: They're all ashen-faced. And then Damo said, if we'd had indeed, and I said, what would have happened if, you know, we didn't have an equipment failure? What would have happened? And he said, we could have been fighting that shark for 6 hours.
1: Would they have loved that? You wouldn't have liked that. I think you did yourself a favour.
0: It was a Freudian thing. I don't think I'm getting asked back for next year.
1: Or a few. You're off the hook, as it were.
0: There's always a spot for you, friend.
1: Well, I don't think so. But thank you anyway. Well, coming up next, while you were doing that, I was just at home on my phone. So the results of my evening scroll, or should I say scrote, are coming up next.
0: It's Jonesy and Amanda driving you home.
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0: Jonesy and Amanda's Jam Nation driving you home. Amanda stays up late each night, apparently looking for stories for this very radio show.
1: Yeah, no, there's no apparently about it. That's what happened.
0: The fruits of your endeavours are put together into a nice little segment we like to call...
2: It's time once again for Amanda's Evening Scroll.
1: So a couple of things came across my feed, and these aren't necessarily new stories, but they're fascinating. So this is a story from 2012. An international shooting competition in Kuwait. The 10th Arab Shooting Championships were held in Kuwait.
0: Well, they're shooting Arabs.
1: It's Arabs were part of a shooting competition.
0: And the way you said that, it sounded like...
1: The Arab shooting competition. Yeah, well, who's winning that? Don't say it.
0: Don't even mention it.
1: So anyway, there's a Kazakhstan athlete called Maria Dmitrienko. She won gold. And as in any of these kind of medal ceremonies, you step up there and you very proudly hear your anthem when you've won. The Kazakhstan anthem goes like this. Very stirring.
0: Oh, it's very Russian.
1: Funny that. But the organisers made a mistake. They didn't play that.
0: Mm.
1: They played the parody anthem from Borat, the fake anthem of Kazakhstan that goes like this.

0: guys. So all the other countries are run by little girls, it says. I'll read you what the lyrics said. So these are just some of the lyrics. As this poor athlete, Maria Dmytrenko, she's just won gold for her country. The camera is on her face. The footage is excruciating. The camera's on her face, capturing all her emotions as she hears this song play out. Kazakhstan, home of Tin Shan swimming pool. Its length 30 metre, width 6 metre. Filtration system a marvel to behold. It removed 80% of human solid waste. Kazakhstan, industry best in the world. We invented toffee and trouser belt. Kazakhstan prostitutes cleanest in the region, except, of course, for Turkmenistan. And it ends with this. So there's her face proudly on the podium. These are the last words. Come grasp mighty penis of our leader from junction with the testes to the tip of its face.
1: What do you do, though? What would you do?
0: What could you do?
1: What could you do?
0: And also, as if she didn't, all of Kazakhstan would know of the parody version of that song. They'd be mocked about it, or maybe they'd privately laughed about it. They did not expect to hear it being played as their national
1: anthem. Because he kind of hoodwinked those people when he filmed all that stuff there.
0: Yeah, that's right. That's right. So not particularly a happy experience for the Kazakhstans necessarily. Well, speaking of testes, let's move to this story.
1: Of course.
0: This is fascinating. This is something that you can see at the International Spy Museum in Washington. And I, for one, want to go and see it. The CIA actually made this. It's called a scrotum concealment device. It's made of latex, very human-looking. I've seen a picture. It's designed to hide a miniaturized escape radio, which was glued inside it. So Tony Mendez, who's the CIA's chief of disguise, what stories he would tell. He reasoned that when spies were stripped and searched behind enemy lines, one area, the scrotum, was reliably overlooked. So he did something about it. He made this concealment device that had a little transmitter in it. So they thought they'd demonstrate it for the CIA director, whose name was Richard Helms. But he apparently, some poor tech operator, had to drop his pants in a meeting.
1: Right.
0: And Helms, who was described, quote, as a prim and proper man, turned completely red, left the room and refused to approve it.
1: Oh.
0: It says here, causing the project to be shelved. Even more uncomfortable, I would have thought. But if you're in the Washington, pop into the Washington Sky Museum.
1: Right. Is it there?
0: A spy museum. That's why, that's where it is.
1: Whoa.
0: And ask to see the scrotum concealment device.
1: How do they get it? The colour right? They would have gone through swatches.
0: They've had to colour match.
1: It's like Richie Benaud, beige the off-white burn. Thank you.
0: You're welcome.
2: Tune in again for another exciting edition of Amanda's Evening Scroll.
1: Yeah. My little spies tell me. And in the newspapers that you were seen.
0: Where? At the Washington Spy Museum. With the, trying it on.
1: Comparing swatches. Trying it on your head. You were seen with the boys from the living room.
0: Yes.
1: The Fantastic Four apparently are back.
0: We just went out to dinner.
1: Oh, okay. I always thought there was something more to it.
0: Why?
1: Oh, well, I want all the goss.
0: Oh, I'll give you all the goss.
1: That's coming up. It's Jonesy and Amanda driving you home.
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12: Hey there, I'm Jackie Lim. The RBA is widely expected to lift the official cash rate tomorrow. Kate Brown from Compare Club says economists are tipping a quarter percentage point bump.
13: Most experts are predicting we're going to see another 0.25% rise on a $1 million mortgage, which is not particularly large when you look at our biggest cities. That's an extra $152 a month.
12: It comes after inflation figures rose again last week off the back of the conflict in the Middle East. A critical new deal has been signed between Australia and Japan during a meeting between the two countries' prime ministers today in Canberra. Australia is a big supplier of gas and Japan gives us fuel. The deal means we will both continue to keep the supplies flowing. Meantime, Anthony Albanese is being urged to consider a plan B if the US sinks the AUKUS submarine deal. A leading former defence official says we should turn to Japan for help, with one option to lease subs from them. Police say the man accused of murdering his parents and one of his brothers may have been affected by drugs. Jackie Feng's facing three counts of murder and one of attempted murder. He's been denied bail and had his case adjourned to allow for a psych assessment. He'll be back in court July 15. And caught for the front man of one of America's biggest rock bands, Steven Tyler is accused of grooming and sexually assaulting a 16-year-old girl in the 1970s and getting her pregnant. A lot of the charges won't stick, though, with the statute of limitations long since expired.
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12: In sport, the AFL umpire who accused Port Adelaide star Zach Butters of verbal abuse has been dumped by Sportsbet as a racing commentator. It's understood Nick Foote was informed late last week that his services would no longer be required. And the Broncos have released a statement regarding Dean Mariner after he suffered a cork calf, which caused an incredibly rare complication that led to limb-saving surgery. The injury happened in their game against the Roosters over the weekend. The Broncos thanking staff at Sydney's Royal Prince Alfred Hospital for taking such good care of him. That's the latest in news and sport.
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1: Partly cloudy across the far south coast this afternoon and some light winds around as well. Tomorrow, chilly start, dropping down to single figures across most parts of the region. 23 is the top we're looking at on what should be a sunny Tuesday. Wednesday, sunny and 22 before a cool change, dropping back to 14 and maybe some showers around on Thursday.
14: Happy Star Wars Day, May the 4th. Let's do it. What's your favourite Star Wars quote? Jim, right, I'll start this.
15: Yeah, okay.
16: Shut down all the garbage compactors in the detention level.
15: Oh, that's a good one.
0: Who was that?
14: That's Luke when they're in the...
0: He didn't talk like that.
14: Yeah, he's panicked. They're about to get crushed in the... 3PO, shut down all the guards.
15: Wait, can I do mine?
14: Yeah, what's yours?
15: Okay, so this is Obi-Wan when he's like, "You're the chosen one. It was said that you would destroy the Sith, not join them. Oh. Bring balance to the Force, not leave it in darkness."
14: This is Ewan McGregor.
15: Yes.
14: Yeah. And what about the Millennium Falcon? How many parsecs?
15: Oh, yeah.
14: You know, the Kessel run in.
15: Oh, I can't remember.
14: Come on, Johnny, what about you?
0: Nerds.
14: What?
0: Can I have some Darth Vader music for mine?
15: Oh, okay. I got the breathing.
0: Yeah. Hey, I just met you and this is crazy, but I'm your father, so join me, maybe. Is that in there?
14: You're not going to take this seriously.
0: Well, why would I take it seriously?
14: Luke, I am your father.
15: No, that's not right.
0: He was his cousin.
15: No. No, the quote, that's wrong. It's, "No, I am your father." It's not, "Luke, I am your father."
14: But there's... Yeah, he says Luke.
15: No, he doesn't say Luke.
14: But he... Well, he's on
16: "No, I am your father."
0: Gee, I wonder if there was a way we could check.
16: "No, I am your father."
14: Oh, okay. But it's implied, yeah.
0: Oh, it's implied.
14: And he chops off his hand.
0: When's Steel Magnolia Day or something more interesting? I mean, let's all quote lines from that.
14: Breaking news, Amanda, outseen with the cast.
0: I was outseen.
14: Outseen with the cast of The Living Room.
0: I was outseen.
14: Outseen. What's wrong with that?
0: Seen out.
14: You're outseen. I'm thinking of a headline.
0: Like,
14: you know, Amanda, whoops a dax in the main street. Amanda, outseen with the former cast of The Living Room. Does that mean the Fab Four will be getting back together?
0: No, it means we had dinner.
14: Oh, come on, spoiler alert. I'm trying to get clickbait.
0: Oh. Do you want more information next? I'll give it to you, Brendan.
14: Jonesy and Amanda's Jam Nation, driving you home.

0: It's Jones and Amanda driving you home Monday, the 4th of May. No more Star Wars quotes.
1: Please, no more.
0: You.
1: I know you love that, but it's just nerdsville to
0: people
1: me.
0: Are raving about my shut down all the compactors in the garbage can level.
1: Luke never sounded like that.
0: It did. He was really
1: You're
0: pain.
1: Making him
0: he
1: sound like whiny. A little creature.
0: Are you? That's how he spoke.
1: He did not speak like
0: he
1: that.
0: He did speak like
1: I told
0: that.
1: You that I once wrote a letter to Mark Hamill. I was so in love with him, and I told him that I thought he was going to win an Oscar for Stingray, which was a follow-up movie he made.
0: The Corvette movie.
1: The Corvette movie.
0: And then he had a massive car crash.
1: Yeah, well, it's not my fault. You never responded to the letter, but he didn't cause that accident.
0: The big news is seen out on the town on Friday night.
1: I ended the letter by saying, did you know that Hamill means pregnant in Indonesian?
0: Right.
1: Surprised I didn't get a letter back.
0: You probably do okay with him now. If you, felt inclined.
1: He's been happily married for a long time.
0: Has he?
1: I don't spy on him from afar.
0: Seen out on the town on Friday night after the show, the cast of The Living
1: After
0: Room.
1: After what show?
0: This show, you fool.
1: The thing, oh, yes.
0: Yeah, this thing we do. Because I went off to the briefing for the ocean fishing tournament.
1: I had dinner with my mates from The Living Room. We're all very, as you know, we're all still very close
0: friends. I always get
1: friends.
0: A bit jelly when you hang out with
1: those
0: guys.
1: I know you do, which is why I don't tell you normally when I
0: well,
1: do.
0: Well, it's not, and they get jelly of me. They don't like me hanging out with you.
1: I see you every day.
0: I know, but I was under the impression when that show started, I thought, well, that's going to outlast us. But Living Room wrapped up at what, in 2022?
1: Oh, aren't you gleeful?
0: No, I take no joy in that.
1: I think you do. Look at your face.
0: I take no joy.
1: We text each other all the time. We've got a group chat that's always going off. We're all very, very close friends. And we caught up for dinner on Friday night because all of us are so busy and I do.
0: Well, it's not, and they get jelly of me. They don't like me hanging out with you.
1: I see you every

0: because he just orders for everybody. He says, we're going to have the pippies, we're going to have the blah, we're going to have a blah, we're going to have a live fish in a bag that's going to splash around and make Chris uncomfortable. We're going to have everything I can think of. And so, all of that just happens around you.
1: Yeah, right.
0: And it was great. And then we always end up going somewhere for a little, just one extra drink, and suddenly Miguel's buying shots and it just goes, you know.
1: The fiesta.
0: The fiesta begins. Mm-hmm. But it's so nice.
1: But you guys would get into any place in Australia,
0: well, we went
1: the four
0: somewhere,
1: of you show up.
0: A big crowd, and no one's going, you know, 64-year-old woman, make way. It was Chris Brown, the tallest man in the world.
1: Yeah,
0: let's all go in.
1: On seats.
0: But it was great. So, yes, we did. We were able to cut a line.
1: I got to admit, it's nice to walk around with Brownie because you do get into stuff because he's like some sort of god.
0: It's like he's like Moses. He parts the sea.
1: He does. He parts the sea.
0: And but it's great. Lots of people wanted to come up and talk about the living room and take photos and say, that's for my grandma. And you go, well, that's nice. Thank you.
1: Is it coming back? Can it come back?
0: No, I don't think it can.
1: Well, why not?
0: Well, I don't know why not. It's not. There's no. Look, Chris is working at Channel 7.
1: Mm-hmm.
0: I'm doing stuff with the ABC. You know,
1: sure.
0: I don't know.
1: What about Channel 7? They could do it. The Living Room?
0: Maybe. Look, the Living Room was a wonderful, wonderful show, and it was so loved by people. People still come up and talk to us about it all the time.
1: Sure. It's a great show. Did you at all mention my idea? Remember I said that maybe what the Living Room needs is...
0: If it's more you... I'm going to throw water in your face.
1: If it's not me, but like, remember Claude Crow in Shell's Neighbourhood. So hear me out.
0: You're just going to do a voice that sounds like your version of Mark Hamill, aren't you?
1: Shut down all the compactors in the detention level. No, I'd be more, hey, Amanda, hey, Boxhead, hey, you jokers.
0: That's why I think the show had to finish, because it didn't have that. No, I didn't mention that idea to them. I've written it on an eggshell, though, to keep it safe for next time.
1: I hope you said hello and passed on my well wishes.
0: I did. But speaking of Chris Brown, I caught up with Chris on Saturday and we took our dogs for a walk. Mm-hmm. It was great. It was hilarious for a number of hilarious reasons that I'll share with you next.
1: Ooh, I'm intrigued. That's coming up. It's Jonesy and Amanda driving you home.

0: Jonesy and Amanda driving you home this Monday, the 4th of May.
1: So Chris and I, we're all living
0: Brownie.
1: With guys. Brownie, Dr. Chris Brown, if you don't mind. Mm-hmm. We were all together Friday night.
0: I like how you go out there and you get the fish in the bag and Chris feels he's a little bit uncomfortable.
1: Well, yeah, I'm not comfortable with it either, mm-hmm. but particularly as a vet, he has to be very careful with, you know.
0: Yeah, of course.
1: And so, you know, Miguel says, oh, we want that one, and then tries to get a photo of it flapping in a bag near Chris's head.
0: I don't like that.
1: And I was telling a friend of mine that on Saturday, and he said, oh, yeah, but he puts down cats and dogs. I said, yes, but not to eat, and not because they're delicious.
0: Oh, I don't know.
1: They're not going about their business, and then he thinks, let's put that through the mincer. But anyway. So we decided we'd both meet up on Saturday morning and take our dogs for a walk.
0: He
1: lives in a suburb just down the road from me. So we've often spoken about it and we said, let's do it. So we met down at the beach and his dog, let me explain who Buzz is. So Minnie is my dog, 14-year-old border collie.
0: Mm-hmm.
1: And Chris has often joked about her having a small head, meaning how fat she was because her body, she looked a little bit like maybe a maggot, meaning her small head or like a tick. Big round body.
0: Yep.
1: She's very slim down now, but she's in very good form for a 14-year-old. And Chris has a dog called Buzz, who's a rescue dog, a beautiful, affectionate, gorgeous dog.
0: Might be a well-behaved dog too, I'd imagine.
1: Let's get to that. It's part Maremma and part Kelpie. Maremmas, I think, are those, you know, those dogs that his dog is black, but also they're the white, fluffy ones that sort of protect the herd. You know, the Jane Jacobson movie was about Maremmas. They guard chickens. They guard sheep.
0: Oh, that
1: was
0: the one he did on the Penguin
1: Island. And they guard
0: penguins. Penguins on Phillip Island.
1: So, but as he said, his dog has a very independent streak. It wants to beep stuff up is what he said. Not beat stuff, beep stuff up.
0: Okay.
1: He said it's always got, it's a little bit loving, wonderful, but has its own agenda occasionally. And so it was hilarious to spend time with Buzz. Because everyone looks to Chris Brown and thinks, exactly as you said, this will be the best behaved dog in the world. So he walked from his place and we met and he'd walk right across the grass, all through paddocks, et cetera, you know, through ovals and things to get there. As soon as the dog hit the concrete, big smeary poo that Chris had to try and scrape off the pavement. And then Buzz was hilarious. Buzz barked uncontrollably at some small dogs to the point where people are turning around going, shut that dog up. And they see that Chris Brown's going, shh, shh, shh. Think, my God, that's Chris Brown's dog. Mm-hmm. Then he weed on a monument. He weed on a
0: the
1: pram.
0: Dog.
1: The dog.
0: He
1: started a dog fight. He ran near the edge of a cliff.
0: Oh.
1: Chris said that he has to have an air tag on the dog because occasionally he just likes to go for a meander. He's had calls from the local post office. He's had calls from the chemist. The chemist was in the dispensary at the back of the chemist and looks down and there's just a dog in there. He's a wanderer. He's a brilliant dog, but he has his own mind, which Chris finds quirky, and it makes dog owners feel better.
0: So he's not
1: even Chris Brown has a dog that has its moments.
0: He's not a good boy. Like when you say, who's a good boy?
1: Oh, he's a good boy.
0: He's a good boy.
1: And so it just makes everyone feel better because have you seen those footage of people just standing in fountains, and their dogs running in the middle of the fountain, they have to walk in and retrieve them.
0: Mm-hmm.
1: You know, it makes everyone feel better that Chris has got a dog that can do that stuff too.
0: My late Nana had it wasn't her dog, it was my uncle's dog. It was a dog called Whizzer. And Whizzer was this big black Labrador, but he'd just get into everything. And one day, Nana was just down at her grocery store, and she just hears this, there's a dog gone crazy. She goes, oh, geez, it's a good thing it's not my dog. And she looks at where the lead is at the pole, and there's no dog in it. The dog had seen the mirror. Remember the fruit shops used to have a mirror behind all the veggies? So the dog saw the mirror, thought it was another dog.
1: Oh, no, tried to attack itself.
0: Another black Labrador. So it's jumped up on all the cauliflowers. And just
1: jumped on the collies.
0: Yeah, it jumped on the collies.
1: Well, let's do it. The tribal drum is going to beat for this. Let's call it Who's Not a Good Boy?
0: Who's Not a Good Boy?
1: Is Barking Dog Man to be getting
0: There's
1: on
0: Brownie's
1: with.
0: Dog or Barking
1: That's
0: Dog
1: no.
0: Man? Can't tell. It's Jonesy and Amanda driving you home.
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0: Jonesy and Amanda driving you home. If you've just joined us, good afternoon to you. 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
1: On Friday night.
0: The band's not getting back together.
1: No. And then Chris and I, though, as friends, we will always be friends.
0: Sure.
1: And then Chris and I thought we'd walk our dogs together on Saturday morning. And his dog is absolutely gorgeous. It's a rescue dog. He's had it for a couple of years now. I think the dog's about 5 years old. He's had it for maybe 4 years. But it does have an independent streak to it. And so there's something very comical watching people turn their heads when the dog's barking mm-hmm. or started a bit of a fight or ran off and they see that it's Chris Brown's dog. It's like a plumber whose own plumbing isn't great. And you think, well, it makes us all feel better.
0: Mm-hmm. And his plumbing's good too.
1: Is it? A good strong flush.
0: Yeah. Anyway, the tribal drum is being for who's not a good boy there.
1: Share the pain because it's a lesson in humility, having a dog.
0: Emily, hello.
1: Hi, Emily.
2: Hello, how are you?
0: Good.
1: Very well. Tell us about your dog.
2: Okay, so mine is a girl. She is a cavoodle and she does the stranger things. So when we go for a walk, she absolutely loves walks. She loves other dogs. But what she does is she will put her lead in her mouth and absolutely destroy that lead and go and say hello to the other dog. And now the other owner is like, oh my God, that dog's getting loose. And they get absolutely freaked out because she makes this really big noise and she's just like, I want to see this dog. So she screams and she carries on. Mm. Everyone thinks she's aggressive, but she just wants to say hi. She's not going to hurt anybody, but they all flip out.
1: Let me ask you seriously, because most people say, oh, she's not going to hurt you. Are they right to be a bit frightened, Emily, of a barking, screaming dog lunging at theirs?
2: No, because she really just wants to lick you.
1: Okay.
2: Or want you to pat her. Like, she doesn't... Like, once she gets to you, she's just like, okay, now where's my attention?
1: Right.
2: All of that noises and all of that stops as soon as she gets to you.
1: Right.
0: Yeah, but you can have that. Sometimes, like, dog owners can be a bit deluded.
1: Yes.
0: And you've got Cujo coming towards you.
1: Oh,
0: ready
1: way,
0: to tear apart
1: Cujo,
0: a small family car.
1: As soon as Cujo gets to you, all of this will stop.
0: He's fine. He just wants one limb.
1: Thank
0: Emily.
1: You, Emily.
0: Steve's with us.
1: Hello, Steve. Tell us about your pooch.
3: Hey, how's it going, Jonesy and Amanda?
1: Very well.
3: I had a chocky lab, a chocolate lab. His name is Seamus. Very aptly named. He's mad as a two-bob watch. but what he did like, he loved his fruit. So one day, taking him for a walk down the street, saw this kid, bailed this kid up in a bus stop and stole his banana. He loved bananas and watermelon. Stole his banana and then he's got this banana in his mouth. He's just trotting down the street, wagging his tail, going, oh, look at what I've got.
0: What, and does he eat the banana peel and all?
3: It's the banana peel and all, love. Bananas and watermelon, two favourite fruits.
1: Really? I've never known a dog to eat banana.
0: I've never seen a dog eat fruit.
1: I've seen dogs like watermelon, but
0: no,
1: I think...
0: really? Is that a thing?
1: Yeah, yeah. But I'm surprised at the banana. And that poor kid minding his own business in a bus shelter.
0: Because you'd think you'll be...
1: You think a piece of fruit, I'm safe.
0: If a dog's going to go near
1: as
0: that.
1: If a kid wants it either.
0: Yeah.
1: Probably sure. Said he'd take this. Thank you, Steve.
0: It's Jonesy and Amanda driving you home.
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0: 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Update.
1: Hi, I'm Rana Hussain. Matilda skipper Sam Kerr has booted herself into the record books in the Women's Super League. She's become Chelsea's all-time leading scorer, finding the back of the net for the 64th time for the Blues in their 3-1 win over Leicester City overnight. The Melbourne Vixens remain on top of the Super Netball table after a 2-goal win over the Giants last night. In yesterday's other game, the West Coast Fever had a 4-goal win over the Sunshine Coast. And the semi-finals of the Gold Coast Surf Pro is taking place today with Aussie Steph Gilmore taking to the water.
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0: Jonesy and Amanda driving you home, and the tribal drummer's beating Dr. Chris Brown. You would think a guy like that would have a dog that was like one of those ones you see at Crufts Dog Show.
1: Yeah.
0: Running up on staff, his dog, saving kids from burning orphanages.
1: His dog is lovely and affectionate and well-behaved, but has an independent streak that makes, as Chris said, it's a lesson in humility. When his dog's weighing on things on and starting fights and barking at small dogs, and people look up and see that it's Chris's dog.
0: Yeah.
1: Hilarious.
0: He's got an image to protect.
1: Mm.
0: The tribal drummer's beating for this. Who's not a good boy? Yeah. Helen has joined us.
1: Hello, Helen. Tell us about your dog.
2: Oh, hello. My niece's dog. We used to mind her, and you couldn't get her to go out for a walk, so she'd hide, she'd run under the bush, she'd see you in your joggers. She'd lay on her cushion out the back, and she'd have her face to the wall and her back to you, like I can't see you, so you can't see me. You'd have to pick her up, carry her to the car, put her in the car. She was like a 22-kilo bulldog.
0: Oh.
2: We'd go out to the beach, yeah, take her for a walk, and she'd be leading you along like the dog in the Jetsons. You'd be barely hanging on to her. She's flying, trying to get to the water. Then when it came time to go home, she didn't want to go home. So you'd be walking back to the car. She'd get to a certain point. She'd plop her bottom on the ground, put her paws out in front and push, and she wouldn't go. Everyone would be looking at her and laughing, and I'd be there. You're an embarrassment, you know. You're a naughty girl. Mm. You couldn't do anything. You'd have to scoop her up, carry her to the car, and you'd be telling her, like, you've been a naughty girl, you know. We can't get you to go out, and then we can't get you home. And she wouldn't look at you. She'd turn her head away, wouldn't make eye contact. But it was just funny. Once she got for a walk, she was fine. But you just couldn't get her for a walk, mm. And then you couldn't get her home.
1: What a character.
0: You've got to get them across the line.
1: And a bum covered in sand to get back in the car. What a delightful thing.
0: Thank you, Helen. Dee has joined us.
1: Hello, Dee. Tell us about your pooch.
3: I have a female cavoodle, and there are three women in the house. And she has a little fetish that she likes. Underwear, and only my underwear, but the fetish is that they're dirty underwear.
1: Oh, yay. No.
3: So she can go through a washing basket of dirty clothes and, well, sniff out the dirty undies.
0: Mm.
1: And then carry them around the house?
3: Well, then hide them and chew out the crutch.
0: Oh, okay. Stay. Substitute dog with person, and then all of a sudden.
1: I know.
0: Thanks, Dee, for the bricks of detail.
1: Thank you, Dee.
0: Mike has joined
1: Hello,
0: us.
1: Hello, Mike. What's your dog like?
4: Well, we actually saw Chris on Saturday and Buzz. So by default, we probably would have saw you, but you're either in a bush or I don't know what you're up to.
1: Was Buzz barking at your dog at the time?
4: Buzz was running around in front of Chris, and Chris looked very anxious getting down there, Buzz, which is, we see him, we walk that route virtually every Saturday. So we see Chris regularly, and a friend of mine, she's absolutely in love with Chris. So he's usually running after Buzz or has Buzz on a leash, and Buzz is straining on the leash. And it's a little like my friend's dog, Cookie, who's half Frenchie, half Staffy, who is the most stubborn dog in the world. And she runs like a racehorse. She's very funny. So maybe we should say, Chris, let the two of them run together.
1: Yes, absolutely.
0: Do you know, maybe, do you think Brownie's done this on purpose so people don't bother him? He's got a nutbag dog, and then people, you know, because
1: he's
0: like a wonder of the world.
1: But he'd be so horrified to hear his beautiful dog described as a nutbag.
0: Intents and purposes, it sounds like the dog's
1: is fabulous with some independent moments.
0: Okay. I.e. nutbag. Although it's not eating crutches out of underpants.
1: Everyone's got a quirky dog.
0: They do indeed. Thank you for all your calls. Coming up, Instagram is here. Last week we gave away $1,000.
1: We did.
0: Jonesy and Amanda driving you home.
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17: Hey there, I'm Jackie Lim. Another day and another deal has been struck that will mean continued flow of fuel to Australia. This time it's with Japan, although we have to keep supplying them with gas. Anthony Albanese says it's a win-win.
18: It will mean more security for farmers when they are planting their crop and more certainty for commuters filling up their car.
17: A Sydney man charged with the murders of both his parents and his brother in Sydney's southwest has fronted court for the first time. 32-year-old Jackie Feng fronting court today via video link, with the case adjourned so a psychiatric assessment can take place. He's been refused bail and is due back in court July 15. A Holocaust survivor has been among the first to give evidence at the Royal Commission into Anti-Semitism in the wake of the Bondi terror attack. The 86-year-old says what's happening in Australia right now is frightening and cause for alarm. Others have testified to horrifying everyday experiences.
19: In one terrible incident, one school student told a Jewish student on a public bus that Hitler should have gassed them all.
17: A cash rate rise of 0.25% is expected tomorrow when the Reserve Bank Board wraps up its May meeting. Most economists believe last week's inflation figures will be enough to trigger a move, leaving those with a $1 million mortgage needing to find an extra $152 a month. And we're being encouraged to put our kids to bed at least half an hour earlier. Researchers at UNSW believe a lack of sleep is fueling obesity, mental health problems, and developmental delays.
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17: In sports, Socceroos coach Tony Popovich is set to fly out of Australia tomorrow ahead of the World Cup pre-camp in Florida in the next few weeks. The Aussies will then relocate to LA for their first friendly against Mexico on May 30. Jannik Sinner's beaten Alexander Zverev in the final of the Madrid Open, the world number one winning in straight sets in less than an hour. And Nathan Cleary has moved back in front in the Dally M medal race for the NRL's best player. The Penrith halfback tallied 5 points in his club's narrow win over Manly. That's the latest in news and sport.
0: Jonesy and Amanda driving you home. This Monday, the 4th of May, I mentioned before there's a TV ad, and I don't know, it just keeps, every time I look at the TV, no matter what channel it is, 7, 9 or 10, it's there.
1: What is
0: and
1: it?
0: It's the Dettol commercial. Have you seen this? There's people in different situations using the Dettol hand sanitizing product. For various applications in life. So, you know, you got the ad, you got a kid licking the glass, you got a dog slobbering, I think. But it's this guy, the nose pick kid.
1: The nose pick kid.
0: Oh, man.
1: He picks his nose.
0: He goes to
1: and
0: town.
1: Wipes it on an iPad or something, doesn't he? It is heave-worthy.
0: You know, and he really
1: foul.
0: Goes to town.
1: It's and the edit,
0: come on,
1: the art director hasn't held back from the destructive way of getting that kid to do
6: it. No, mate, you've got to go a bit harder.
1: And smear more.
0: And I just wonder, as a child actor, because that kid, he would have an agent.
1: He's not going to be known as the Milky Bar Kid, is he?
0: So, okay, we got you for an ad, mate. Oh, is it my dad picks the fruit that goes to Cotties? I'd like to be the one.
1: But you are picking something.
0: So, I think I'm pretty sure most 10-year-olds don't have to go method on this.
1: Practice every day.
0: Wouldn't be much out of their reach. But then, so there's the nose pick kid. And then, have you seen the do a poo at school kid?
1: What? No, I haven't.
0: This has popped up as well. So there's a kid that's feeling uncomfortable at school. And there's great show when you're a kid and you're going to do a poo at school. So all of a sudden,
1: I feel it to this day.
0: A roll of toilet paper appears and he gets on a skateboard. The sorbent dog is there as well, the little Labrador. And he goes off to the Borry house while everyone applauds him.
1: So the idea of the thing is good. It's taking the shame out of doing a poo at school.
0: I know. I never pooed at school. And I went to a boarding school. It was
1: your holidays. Your parents must have dreaded picking you up.
0: Didn't see me.
1: Turn the corner from the schoolyard and out it goes.
0: But I will ask this. Chenwai Rye.
20: Yes.
1: What question are you going to ask
0: him? Chenwai Rye, you were a child star.
20: Child star?
0: You were in an episode of Rake.
20: That's true.
0: You were also in a Prado commercial.
20: Yes.
0: Toyota Prado.
20: Yep.
0: Here we go. There's Chenwai Rye. Let's get this up.
20: All right. So I was about 15, I think, at the time.
0: Yep. And he gets to play Gormless Teenager.
1: Did you say any words?
20: No words.
0: Just
20: a lot of physical acting, though, this particular part.
1: Because you're sitting on your phone in the back looking cranky.
20: Yeah. And then...
0: Oh, here he is. Oh.
20: Because we're having so much fun in the Toyota Prado. My phone flies out of my hand and then I rediscover nature.
0: Oh. I noticed on YouTube someone said, I hate this ad.
20: Yeah, it's like the top comment.
0: But tell Amanda what you got paid for that.
20: Well, we don't, you know, we
0: just
20: don't do it for
0: much?
20: The money.
0: Just say it.
20: $5,000.
1: How long did it take you to do that?
20: That was like an afternoon.
1: So how much would nose pick boy have gotten?
0: Well,
20: I don't know. I hope a lot. It's not easy to pick your nose on camera.
1: No. Okay. It'll stick with you, as it were.
0: Which one would be worse, nose pick kid or poo at school kid? I don't think there's any amount of money for me to be poo at school.
1: I reckon there is, Brendan, even now. Even now you do it. Oh, what a shame we gave it to Osher.
0: Oh, Ginsburg.
1: I'll do it for
0: He's
1: free.
0: He's a vegan. He eats a lot of fibre. Okay. The pub test is coming up.
1: Yes, this was something I saw that starting in May, they are the enhanced games. Sort of the anti-Olympics, Olympics juiced to the gills. How do you feel about it?
0: Jonesy and Amanda driving you home.

0: Jonesy and Amanda driving you home. Amanda, while you were out powdering your nose, you know what ad came on the telly?
1: At least I wasn't picking it and smearing it on an iPad.
0: The nose pick kid.
1: Really?
0: This ad was just on, the little kid picking his nose.
1: You know, it's played on high rotation, I'll give you that.
0: It's everywhere. We were just, Ryan and I were just Googling child actors. Ryan, you were in the Prado commercial. You had $5,000 to look gormless in the back of a Toyota Land Cruiser.
1: Mm.
0: Yeah.
2: Yeah.
0: What do we pay you now to be gormless?
2: Not enough.
1: I'll pay you more to say no words.
0: Right. So what do a child actor now in a TV commercial, what can they make?
2: Well, I just did a quick Google and it looks like for a major TV commercial, you can expect to earn anywhere from $5,000 to over $30,000.
0: Wow. So nose pick would have to get above 30.
1: Well, do you get paid the top end of the scale because it's slightly unsavoury and you have to factor in?
0: Yeah, you would have to.
1: You'll have to deal with the public.
0: And how's that kid going to go to school?
1: Well, he'd say, wow, I got 30,000. Suddenly you're Mr. Popular.
0: Yeah, but I went to school and there was a kid that was in the Rivita commercial, you know, they put the two biscuits together and the Vegemite came out.
1: Vita-Wheats.
0: The Vita-Wheats. And he,
1: is he a hero?
0: No, he got bullied at school. Hey, Vita-Wheat.
1: Yeah, so
0: I'm just saying, nose pig and to a lesser, well, poo at school kid.
1: I'm sure the parents were saying, look, we'll put it aside for your education. And for when we relocate to live in a ditch in Vietnam in witness protection.
0: Anyway, it's fascinating. Let's get on down to the Jonesy Tomato Arms for the pub test today, though.
3: The pub test.
4: Pub test.
3: Does not pass the pub test.
4: Pub test.
3: Pub test. Does it pass the pub test?
4: Pub test.
5: Yeah, the pub test.
3: Doesn't pass the sniff test. Stop it. It's not helpful.
1: We're talking about the enhanced games. These are taking place from May 21 to May 24. It may not surprise you to hear they're going to be in Las Vegas. This event will feature a unique format where athletes can use performance-enhancing drugs under medical supervision, aiming to redefine human limits, showcase the technological and science advancements in sports. It's like sports maxing, I guess. Mm. There'll be swimming, track and field, weightlifting, a big prize pool, and this event is expected to attract top athletes willing to risk Olympic contracts for the chance to break records. The organisers say their biggest success story so far is a Greek swimmer called Christian Golomiev, who made the podium in four Olympics, but has surpassed one of sport's greatest achievements under the Enhanced Games program. He swam 0.02 of a... There'll be swimming, track and field, weightlifting, a big prize pool,

0: that has stood for more than 15 years. He did that in February, and he did that by wearing an inline full-body open water suit that falls outside the normal World Aquatic Standards. James Magnusson, Australian swimmer, he's as he says, this is a quote, "I'm juicing to the gills and transforming my body for the enhanced games." Would you watch them?
1: Oh, probably, yeah.
0: Some people have said the only difference is that there's full disclosure because people have been distrusting of the Olympics.
1: But also, they move the goalposts on these. You know, remember the whole peptide thing? So at one time, the football players could have these peptides, and all of a sudden they said, oh, no, you can't have that anymore. There was a time when players used to be given a Sudafed before they ran onto the field, and that's now in the banned list of things.
0: Well, same with things for swimmers. They have a head cold and take a Panadol, and suddenly that's on the banned list. So it's not always full peptides, full steroids, full whatever. Sometimes it's as simple as that. How do you feel? Because this isn't in the spirit of the true Olympics, which is how far can you push your body on an equal playing field where everyone's got the same rules. This is juice up as much as you like. Mm. Would you watch them? Let's phrase it this way. The enhanced games, do they pass the pub test?
1: Jonesy and Amanda driving you home.

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4: 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Jonesy and Demanders.
0: May the 4th, Monday, a good day to win $2,000. 10 questions, 60 seconds on the clock. You can pass if you don't know an answer. We'll come back to that question if time permits. Get all the questions right, you win $1,000.
5: That's what happened to Gay last week.
0: Gay, stone cold Gay.
5: She chose
0: all the way.
5: Yep, she got $1,000 and she chose to go with $1,000. She didn't take on the bonus question. When we quizzed her about the bonus question, she actually didn't know it.
0: She didn't. Donald Trump is the president of Puerto Rico.
5: Yeah, so she could have played for $2,000, but she didn't, and therefore she walked away with $1,000.
0: Stavroula is with us.
5: Hi, Stavroula.
6: Hi, Jonesy and Amanda.
5: Hello. Let's see if we can do this for you. We've got 10 questions, 60 seconds. Do say pass if you're not sure, okay?
6: Okay.
5: All right, Stavroula, here we go. Here comes question number one. What's the date today?
6: The 4th of May.
5: Question two. What noise does a pig make?
6: Oink.
5: Question three. Who owns the factory in Charlie and the Chocolate Factory?
6: Willy Wonka.
5: Question four. At which fast food chain would you find a go bucket?
6: KFC.
5: Question five. Who sang My Heart Will Go On?
6: Celine Dion.
5: Question six. True or false? Acrophobia is the fear of heights.
6: True.
5: Question seven. In which Australian state is the Story Bridge located?
6: Brisbane.
5: Oh. It was which Australian state?
0: State.
6: Sorry, which state? Oh my God.
0: And you said Brisbane.
5: Oh, you were doing so well.
0: Man, you were great.
6: Okay.
5: Sorry, Stavroula. Well, you did very well for a knob. You got to question seven.
0: You are not a knob.
6: Thank you, guys.
5: Thank you
0: Stavroula,
5: for playing.
0: Thank you for playing.
5: It'll be back again tomorrow.
0: JonesyDemander.com.au if you'd like to sign up for Instagram. In the meantime, the pub test is coming up.
5: The enhanced games. What do you think? Do they pass the pub test?
0: We'll have your calls next. Jonesy Demander driving you home.
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0: Boom!
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0: Jonesy and Amanda driving you home. I know it's Monday, but perhaps it's been a tough week and we've got to get down to the Jonesy and Amanda Ramps for the pub test.
1: The pub test.
2: Pub test.
1: Does not pass the pub test.
2: Pub test.
1: Pub test. Does it pass the pub test?
2: Pub test.
3: Yeah, the pub test.
1: Doesn't pass the sniff test.
4: Stop it. It's not helpful.
5: Well, coming up in May are the World Enhanced Games. They're going to be at Las Vegas. This is for supreme Olympic athletes who are prepared to risk their Olympic success by fully juicing up and taking steroids, peptides, wearing costumes that would disqualify them in their regular events. It's anything goes. Well, maybe it's not anything goes. But they're, having said that, they're bucking the global anti-doping norms. These are the enhanced games. There'll be swimming. There'll be wrestling, I think, or weightlifting. Have I made up wrestling? There'll be a variety of events. Weightlifting, track and field, swimming. So all of this is very interesting for a very big financial prize pool.
0: Olympics, you're not meant to be a professional sports person. So that was the tenets of the Olympics for years. So now the drug thing, it's a different kettle of fish, isn't it?
5: Well, once again, it is the supreme athletes of the world, but being as supreme and as they can be outside the boundaries of the normal Olympic tenets. How do you feel about this? The enhanced games, this sports maxing. Does it pass the pub test?
6: Doesn't pass the pub test as far as I'm concerned, sorry. Olympic Games, or the Games, is supposed to be about your endurance levels, standard, not enhanced.
7: I just think it just cheapens the sport. I mean, you watch sport to watch people push themselves and train hard. I think you do it just makes an uneven playing field.
8: I think it does. You're not just seeing everyone on an even playing field. You're going to see what peptides and things like that can actually do. You're going to see things that modern science are bringing forth in human evolution and how far people can actually go.
9: It's blatant cheating because it makes a mockery of all those hard-working athletes that strive every 4 years to compete on merit at the Olympic Games.
5: Interesting, though, that some would say that it's not an equal playing field, that merit is only a small part of it in terms of opportunities, of funding, all kinds of things. But it doesn't sound like not many people are fond of the idea.
0: 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Jonesy and Amanda driving you home.
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0: Jonesy and Amanda driving you home for Jam Nation on this May the 4th. Your favourite Star Wars quote on this special day, May the 4th,
1: be
0: with you.
1: Once a year.
0: Come on, will you buy one?
1: Okay, what's yours?
0: 3PO, shut down all the garbage compactors on the detention level. 3PO.
1: That's terrible.
0: That's Luke when he's going off his cracker. Right?
2: Okay, I've got one. This is Jar Jar Binks. Misa called Jar Jar Binks.
1: Okay, stop, stop.
3: Righto, you two. That's
1: stop.
3: Enough.
0: Jar Jar Binks.
1: You've ruined it for everybody.
2: Well, that was pretty good.
0: That was dreadful.
1: Oh. We'll be back again tomorrow. Tin Hat Tuesday.
0: Yes.
1: We want to know your conspiracy theories. How many views have we had on Facebook for when we spoke about, or we took a call about who actually shot JFK?
0: 10 million.
1: We're not even making that up. There have been 10 million views
0: of
1: that clip.
0: The comments have been.
1: Get your alfoil out. We want your tin hats. We're going to take more conspiracies tomorrow.
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22: 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It's Monday. Have a fantastic weekend. On today's show, we've got your misheard lyrics coming up first. Then, are you in a club? I'm forming it today. At the moment, it's just me in it. This is very unusual for me. I wouldn't say I'm a sort of guy who's too good around the house fixing things, but somehow an extraordinary chain of events had left to me being a hero for 3 seconds in my family. I mended the dryer over the weekend, so I'm a Monday mender. And I think I'm going to form a club. Have you mended anything over the weekend? I actually think people will have mended something over the weekend. You run out of excuses because you're not working for a couple of days, so you've got time to try and tick off those things that are broken around the home. If you're a Monday mender, text me 0475 031043. Misheard lyrics are coming up next here on the Christian O'Connell Show. 2EC.

0: 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We do the Misheard Lyrics, one of our longest running features. 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And then every Monday we play them back. Let us get into this week's.
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0: All right, as we're playing back your Misheard Lyrics, if we agree with what you think you're mishearing, you will hear this. If we simply do not hear it. And for the really great ones.
2: Instant Hall of Famer.
0: Now, last Monday, we had two Hall of Famers. We had Danny and Abby. Venga Boys going to Ibiza. Whoa, we're going to eat pizza?
3: Whoa, we're going to Ibiza.
0: Hall of Famer right there. Adrian had Paper Late, Genesis. Oh, you thieving bastard.
4: Are you thieving bastard?
0: Strong words there from little Filipino Collins. Now, Paul has got a brand new one from the great Louis Armstrong. What a wonderful world. Bright, blessed days, dark, sacred nights.
5: Bright, blessed days, dark, sacred nights.
0: Is he here? The spirit of Armstrong lives on in me, guys. Or is it bright, blessed days, dark, sacred nights?
5: Bright, blessed days. Dog say
0: goodnight. Oh, it's there. Unmistakably, dog says goodnight.
5: Bright, blessed day. The dog say goodnight.
0: Wow. Well done. Great one, Paul.
2: Instant Hall of Famer.
0: Now, one thing I've noticed over the last couple of weeks is a lot of double acts now getting involved. I guess, is it carpooling? Maybe with the cost of fuel at the moment, more people are carpooling, mishearing songs together, entering together. So we've got Chloe and Cara here. Second one from Macy Gray.
6: Right.
0: In fact, that whole song is so many opportunities to miss her lyrics. Macy Gray, I Try. My World Crumbles When You Are Not Here.
7: My world crumbles when you are not here.
0: Or is Macy Gray safety first? She wears goggles when you are not here. That's a brilliant one, isn't it? I wore goggles when you are not here.
7: My world crumbles when you are not here.
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0: Anne Grodowski has got Roxette, Dangerous. I'm Not Attracted to Go-Go.
8: I'm not attracted to Go-Go.
0: Or is it, watching out the old diabetes type 2, I'm Not Addicted to Cocoa.
8: I'm not attracted to Go-Go.
0: Yes, yeah. It's there. Well done. Better Burning Midnight. Oh, this comes from Scott. The original line, of course, How Can We Dance While Our Earth Keeps Turning? Now, Scott actually heard this morning, and he said, straight away, I've got a brand new Misheard Lyric. How can we dance while our herd, the cattle, keeps turning? You can't dance. You can't be doing Footloose where the cows are going off yonder.
8: Can we dance when our herd is turning?
0: Yeah, I said yonder.
6: I was so impressed with that.
0: I know, me too, actually. Just...
2: Instant Hall of Famer.
0: Stephen Hewson. He's been listening to Jason Derulo, The Other Side. If we walk down this road, we'll be lovers for sure.
9: If we walk down this road, we'll be lovers for sure.
0: This is a much better lyric. If we walk down this road, we'll be llamas for sure.
9: If we walk down this road, we'll be lovers for sure.
0: Yes,
6: oh, wow.
0: Llamas.
9: If we walk down this road, we'll be lovers for sure.
0: Walking down that road and yonder, dare I say, Jason.
2: Hall of Famer.
0: Brilliant. Thank you very much for those. Some great ones. Keep them coming. As always, christian@christianoconnell.com.au. And everyone who sends these keeps this going after almost 8 years. Thank you, thank you, thank you.
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1: Are you in a rare club like me this weekend? Are you head held high today, chest puffed up, because you actually mended something over the weekend? Rio, you've probably been in this situation. Do you own a Miele? You know what it's like? Suddenly it starts squeaking, that F66.
2: Dishwasher.
1: You've cleaned... No. The dryer. Oh no. I was in a very bad situation last night. Heavy load in the dryer. Couldn't put it out, the cold temperatures. So it kept squeaking. It wouldn't be you saying that F66. I Googled it. And it was apparently that the lint's blocked. The lint is never blocked in my household. I clean it religiously. But then it told me about something called the lint plinth. Oh, I knew about the lint drawer.
3: Yes.
1: The little thing, you take it out. It's reassuring scooping it all up. Isn't that nice? Fluffy. If you get it all in one roll.
2: Mm-hmm. Oh, one beautiful piece.
1: Oh, my God.
2: Lint.
1: Isn't that the joy? Yes. Oh, a slice of lint. Anyway, I didn't know about the lint plinth.
3: Me neither.
1: No, a mysterious world, and it took a bit to get it out. Tiny little bit of lint, but obviously the machine was being very, very reactive. Who isn't on a Sunday night, am I right? Anyway, I cleaned it all out. Before that, my eldest daughter's back for dinner, and it was beeping. She goes, you're going to have to call her. I guess we're going to have to call an expert to mend that. And I was about to go, yeah, you're right. And I thought, no, do you know what, sweetheart? I'm going to be the expert you need in life right now. I mended that F66.
3: Wow,
1: it dried
3: done.
1: The clothes. I dried the clothes. God, I was out family for just about 3 seconds. Saw me as a bit less of a loser. Not a hero. That's never going to happen. But just a bit less of a loser.
2: When someone suggests getting an expert or something, every man just hears, you want a real man. That's what you want.
1: You don't
2: think I'm a real
1: get
2: man.
1: Get a proper
2: you
1: don't think man. I can do get a, it. Get another man. Get a man. Not you, man. An actual man. You know, who's got like grooves on his hands from honest work.
2: Yes, yeah.
1: Who's got a tool, knows how to use a tool bag. That's actually well organized. Not just a set of random spanners you've got out there in the garage. Screws.
2: Don't know what they do,
1: but it's good to have them for display anyway. So are you like me, a Monday mender? Come join my new club.
4: Monday menders.
5: Did you mend it?
4: Monday menders.
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1: You may have noticed this, but I'm not from Australia. And I often get fed a load of lies and generalizations from the pinheaded producers that surround me, and of which Rio bounces in and out of that group sometimes. I was talking about how over the weekend I mended my dry, and Rio goes to me, never had a dry, never, you don't, people in Sydney don't have dries.
2: It's true.
1: There's a never-ending list of people in Sydney. Rio is a Sydney cider, and there is this strange, never really discussed that much, rivalry between the two, I assume there's twin cities of Melbourne and Sydney. Mm. There is a strange rivalry. I've asked people in Sydney about this. They go, oh, it's a Melbourne thing. It's the problem they have with us. They're jealous. When I ask my fellow Melbournians, they're like, oh, it's this. They think they're better than us. This is another one from Rio where people in Sydney don't have dryers.
2: They don't. I've never seen a Sydney
1: dryer. I guarantee now there's people listening right now in Balcombe Hills, right, or Cronulla are going, I've got a dryer.
2: You don't need a dryer in Sydney. You're not in Dubai.
1: You have rain there, you have winter.
3: We had a dryer.
1: Yeah.
2: Wasteful.
3: Clothes dry much faster in Melbourne, I'm telling you, than they do in Sydney. So why you need a dryer in Sydney?
1: Do you think it's the wind?
2: Just a Caitlin to put her hand up.
1: What's up? Need to go to the toilet?
4: That's true. I'm also from New South Wales. People do have dries, but they don't use them.
1: What's it for?
3: where
1: an ornament, a talking piece. What's this? Oh, this is what they use in grubby, we call them Mexicans, but really it's Victorians.
5: What do people in apartments do in Sydney?
2: I live in an apartment in Sydney. No, you get one of those little racks, you put it out on the little balcony.
5: Yes.
2: Or like a Spanish person, you hang it over the...
3: It's so
2: over
3: humid
2: the
3: in Sydney, so often.
1: It's all kicked right. off. The Civil War. No. It's always bubbling between these. Who knew it was going to come down whether or not Sydney ciders have a dryer? I remember last year, you preferred the oysters from there.
2: Yes, Sydney have superior oysters
1: to Melbourne.
2: Tumble
1: them in their dryers. That's what they have them for.
2: Because we air dry our oysters. We're not putting them through a dryer.
1: People who are from Sydney right now, listen to the show, and you own a dryer, please call me 1355-22. But right now, are you a Monday mender? Did you mend anything like me over the weekend? Loads of you did.
6: Monday menders.
7: Did you mend it?
6: Monday menders.
7: Yes, I did.
1: Richard's in the club. Christian, I fixed a spinning brush on the robot vacuum cleaner that keeps coming off.
2: Well done.
1: That's so fiddly. It doesn't want to get you out of the... you can't get it out, pry it out of that casing.
2: Yes.
1: Christian, I'm a Monday mender. Came home yesterday to the power being out. Couldn't open the garage door to get in. Had no house key, no spare key outside. Had to bust through a side gate. Jimmy opened a door. Bloody hell, Stevie or MacGyver. Opened the garage door manually. Spent all afternoon fixing everything I broke in the sequence I just told you about. Yeah. What a day. Steve, get in. Christian, this is from Santo. Christian, there was a tiny hole in the ceiling and my wife noticed a tiny spider crawling out of it. What are we going to do? She asked. Leave it to me, I said. I went and got a paper towel, wet it, plugged the hole. I caught the spider too. The smile on my wife's chest.
2: Excuse me?
1: Santo, I hope that's a typo, or if it's not, good for you. He's a Monday mendo. Christian, I unblocked the dishwasher. My mind is that smile on it. I unblocked the dishwasher and glued my broken fridge shelf drawer, accompanied by a glass of bubbles to celebrate this. And listening to the greatest hits of Sure. It's like a TV advert. Christian, I'm homesick trying to fix things. I can't even change a washer on a tap. I dream one day of being in the Monday Menders Club. Hey, that's the climb. You don't give up, Shane. You don't ever give up, my friend. Christian, I unblocked the loo, bath and shower drains Friday night.
3: Hell of a
1: What a Friday night for you, Sue. But just Caitlin, you're a Monday mender. What do you do? Break the radio show and fix it today?
4: I fixed the U-bend of my loo over the weekend.
1: Ooh. That's a big... Did you get that big old plunger, the old...
4: Okay, so my father is a plumber. He flew a plumbing device that is a suction thing for
1: the top. Yeah, one of those big ones.
4: Yeah, it's the proper plumber ones.
1: Pro level.
4: So I got that. It is the hardest thing I've ever done for 45 minutes.
1: It's a full old workout when it gets blocked.
4: I was soaked from the whole thing just
1: pumping.
4: All right,
1: not really a flex on the radio that whatever you're dropping into it, it takes almost an hour of clearing.
4: No, you
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4: Hey, I'm a Monday mender.
1: You are. He's a Monday mender.
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1: We have a new record for the solving of the Rubik's Cube, but not on terra firma, up in the air, skydiving by medical student Tom, who achieved the feat in 23.33 seconds, beating the previous record by an Aussie. 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

0: Christian O'Connell Show. Big day today for Riam and all of his friends. May the 4th be with you. You love it, don't you?
1: And to you, sir.
0: Yeah, he loves it. Oh, Tatooine.
1: He sounds like you love it.
0: Tatooine. Today's time waste for May the 4th, Star Wars movies. All right. Star Wars movies. Ewok the Line.
1: Gold.
0: The Beauty and the Wookiee.
1: Silver.
0: Luke. Luke. Who's talking? Luke. Who's talking?
2: No,
0: Qui-Gon Girl. Not Gongo. Qui-Gon.
1: I actually think you mean Qui-Gon. Qui-Gon?
3: Qui-Gon?
0: See, I don't know because I've lost my virginity, Rio.
1: Okay.
3: Excuse me. I actually think.
0: Yeah.
1: I think you'll actually find.
0: Yeah. He did actually raise his finger at me. Actually, when we were LARPing over the weekend, live action role play, and I was playing G-Gon or whatever he's called.
1: I actually don't know what it's called.
0: Some like it Hoth.
1: Silverfoss.
0: You even sound like Yoda then. Ray went,
3: great composition.
1: Time waste, funny that.
0: All right, what have you got then? You should be all golds here.
1: The Jedi's are drag racing. They're the Force and the Furious. And they're light. What do they drive? I don't know. You didn't mark it.
0: Bronze.
1: Richard Gere's been wooing Chewbacca.
0: Has he?
1: It's pretty Wookiee.
0: Oh, no, that's good. Gold.
1: Oh, no, I'm seeing dead Jedis. It's the Sith Sense.
0: Very good. Gold as well. That's a great one.
1: And not another Palpatine movie. Oh, come on, spare me.
0: One for the nerds. We don't want stuff like that. Unmarkable. All right, are you ready to mark?
1: May the Force be with you all.
0: Meet the Ewokers.
1: Silver Plus?
0: Judy, or is it Jedi?
1: Well,
0: it could be a typo.
1: How come you?
0: Curious George Lucas. Chris, that's very... That is smart. What about old Wookiee Balboa?
1: Very good. Gold, too.
0: Well done, Nate. The Ewokee Horror Picture Show.
1: Silver.
0: Edward Saberhands.
1: Silver Plus.
0: Well done, too. The Hand That Rocks the Cradle.
1: Oh, very good. Gold.
0: What a mark. Jar Jar Land.
1: Gold.
0: That sounds like a horror movie.
3: He's a mama.
1: That's a very good Jar Jar.
0: Dude, where's my Jar Jar? Oh, where's my car? Where's my Jar Jar?
1: Silver.
0: That's from Wendy. Darth Vader of the Lost Ark.
1: Silver.
0: Chewbacca descends into the seedy world of the adult film industry.
3: Oh.
0: Wookiee Nights. Gold, gold, gold.
1: Gold plus.
0: Obi-Wan flew over the cuckoo's nest.
1: Silver.
0: The hills have Jedis.
1: Oh, silver plus.
0: Well done, Stephen. Chewbacca to the future.
1: Gold.
0: School of Ewok.
1: Gold.
0: Kelly. Princess Leia bride.
1: Silver.
0: John Wookiee. John Wookiee is great. Gold I can see plus. Him in that, you know, that three-piece suit. John Wookiee is great.
1: Down.
0: Yes. Thomas Price for that one. Well done. Weekend at Kenobi's.
1: Silver.
0: Captain Corelli's Mandalorian. Nick Cage movie back in the day.
1: Very good. Gold.
0: Luke, I am your father of the bride.
1: Gold.
0: Joshua, very good. Throw Wookiee from the train.
1: Silver.
0: Try it. Not easy.
1: Big boy.
0: The Maltese Millennium Falcon.
1: Silver Plus.
0: And that's it for today. All right. So who is best to show is winning $500 to spend on Kogan.com?
1: John Wookiee.
0: John Wookiee is the one for today. Thomas Price, well done. That's the Christian O'Connell Show for today. We are back. And tomorrow's show, we're counting down to this weekend, Mother's Day. This weekend, we're on the hunt for Australia's funniest mums. If you've got a joke, mum, call the show tomorrow morning, 8 a.m. Lock it in the phone number, 13 55 22. 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
2: There was a finders keepers market on this weekend. 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Uh-huh. 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She thought, "I'm going to walk around and think about it for a minute." She came back and said, "I'll take it." 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
1: Welcome to the 80s at 8. Shane Bryan with you tonight on the show in Where Are They Now? He was an Aussie comedian who's been in some of the biggest comedies on TV. And he also had the opportunity to play K-Rudd, which kind of stuck. Of course, I'm talking about Anthony Aykroyd. He joins me on the show and we go back to where it all began, the big gig.
2: It was very adventurous, very exciting, great cast, so a great time in my career.
1: Speaking of where it all began, we take a look at where Midge Ewer got his big break in Ultravox. But first, he was a backup singer for Ricky Lee Jones and Bette Midler, American musician, singer, songwriter, and record producer, best known for his 1983 hit single. This is Matthew Wilder and Break My Stride on the 80s at 8.

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0: You're on the 80s at 8. Shane Bryan with you. That was The Church with Unguarded Moment. Our special guest on Where Are They Now? He hit our screens in the late 80s on The Big Gig. He was the lead singer of the almost famous rock band Albatross. We've seen him on Hey Hey It's Saturday, The Comedy Company and Good News Week. But of course, we know him from his impersonation of Kevin Rudd. Anthony Aykroyd is our special guest tonight on Where Are They Now? I took the opportunity to actually ask him about his time on The Big Gig.
1: Now, the big gig years, I mean, they were, it only lasted for, I think, two or three years, and that was it?
2: Three years.
1: But it made an impact.
2: Yeah, it was quite an incredible show, and it was a real watershed, I think, for Australian comedy, because it was totally live. So you're flying by the seat of your pants. You had a rehearsal that day before we went live, and it was either sink or swim. You know, I think that's why the audience loved it. They sensed that tension of things could go wrong, and sometimes they did, and you had to cover them. But there was this real energy. And, you know, we could swear, we could carry on. You know, Ted Robinson was the director. He was very open to ideas. Patrick Cook was one of the writers. He'd help out. But you go in and say, okay, I want to be Adam, and this time I want to plunge my face into a mountain of cocaine. And they say, okay, let's get the props onto that. It was very adventurous, very exciting, great cast, you know, so a great time in my career for sure.
1: I mean, just looking at some of the names, right? So Glenn Nicholas, Judith Lucy, Denise Scott, Gene Kitson, Jim Owen, Leno and Woodley. Yep. Scared, weird little guys. I mean,
2: this time I want to plunge my face into a mountain of cocaine.

0: We all went on to
1: massive
0: things.
1: Yeah, that's a good way of putting it. And there was, you know, I was on the big gig. There was the comedy company. Yeah. I did one season on that. But that was going on in tandem to the big gig. And then there was Fast Forward.
0: Yes.
1: So there's all this kind of explosion of energy and people doing different things. And in a way, it was quite innocent. You know, it wasn't comedy is much more corporatized these days. Yes. And the structures are in there. There's agents and managers. And you know, there was some of that, but not a lot of that. So it was a launching pad for a lot of talent.
2: It was such a great show. When we come back, we are going to have a bit more of a chat with him about his time doing the one and only Kevin Rudd, also known as K-Rudd, and we'll find out what he is actually doing now. Our special guest on the show, Anthony Aykroyd. This is Billy Ocean on the 80s at 8. Go and get tough.

0: You're on the 80s at 8. Shane Bryan with you. That was Split End's Message to My Girl. Tonight on the show on Where Are They Now, it's a bit of a two-parter. He had so much to say. One of the funniest comedians from the 80s. He was on The Big Gig and then on a whole host of other shows like The Comedy Company and Good News Week. He was such a big part of our comedy world in the 80s and the early 90s. Anthony Aykroyd, but he had an alter ego that became bigger than what he was. That was the one and only Kay Rudd, and Kay Rudd joins us now.
1: G'day, it's great to be with you. I'm here just to lend my support, just by saying a few words, by sharing a few thoughts, and as I do wherever I go, uplifting people with the power I call Kevinspiration.
2: So tell us about the rise to, you know, the highest office in the country. I mean, Prime Minister.
1: Well, you know, guys, people often ask me, Kevin, how did you become Prime Minister? Or sometimes they ask, Kevin, how did you ever become Prime Minister?
2: Same.
1: Well, I came from humble beginnings, as you might know. I grew up in the great state of Queensland in a little town called Nambour. And they say that two things have come out of Nambour of consequence, the big pineapple and Big Kev. You might say that the raw end of the pineapple was inserted into Big Kev back in 2010, but I'm not bitter.
0: Very funny guy. So where is Anthony Aykroyd now? Well, you can actually find him at anthonyaykroyd.life, and he has a program called Stress Less, Laugh More, because let's be honest, stress really sucks. It sucks the joy out of people, out of our lives, and it depletes our energy. So he thinks that the solution is laughter, humor, fun, and, of course, a bit of positivity as well. If you want to find out more about Anthony Aykroyd, definitely check him out. And, of course, if you would like to become a comedian, he does do comedy coaching as well. That would be a teacher I would love to have. Check him out, anthonyaykroyd.life. We're going to continue our 80s at 8 very shortly with a huge song from Underworld, Under the Radar. That's up next on the 80s at 8.
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You're on the 80s at 8. Shane Bryan with you. That was Ultravox with Vienna. Of course, the voice of Midge Ure. He was one of the key architects of the 1980s sound. After coming through the punk and new wave scene, a bit of time in a band called Visage, he joined Ultravox in 1979, helped reinvent the band with a more atmospheric synth-driven style, and that new direction produced Vienna, one of the most iconic songs of the decade, followed by a run of big 80s hits including Dancing with Tears in My Eyes, Reap the Wild Wind, Him. And away from Ultravox, Midge also scored some solo success, most notably with the song If I Was. It became a staple of the 80s radio and a huge hit, number one in the UK. In 1984, he co-wrote and produced this little number. With the help of Bob Geldof, leading directly into Live Aid, the global concert that was staged in London, Philadelphia in 1985 and also in Australia. Watched by billions, Live Aid changed what music could achieve. Midge Ure was right at the centre as both organiser and Ultravox performer as well. Hitmaker, innovator and humanitarian, the one and only Midge Ure. Stick around, there is the final countdown coming up. Well, it actually is the final countdown. It's the-

0: That's up next on the 80s at 8.
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1: 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This is the 80s at 8 across the far south coast. This

0: That's it for the 80s at 8. Tomorrow night on the show, it's Chart Tuesday. We go back to May 1983 to find out what was on the top of the Aussie charts. Was it David Bowie? Put on your red shoes and dance the blues. How about Prince? I think my money's probably going to be on Michael Jackson. We'll take a look at what the number one song was. We'll also take a look at what was touring around Australia in May 1983 and the international charts as well. That's all coming up tomorrow night on Chart Tuesday on the 80s at 8. Catch you then. Thanks for keeping me company.
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Save tonight. Fight the breakup. Battle from the other side. And 60s and 70s tracks that stand the test of time.

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1: 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Uh-huh. 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

0: your way to 5K with 2EC's Pick the Score. Some things are unpredictable, like the weather or what Donald Trump will say next.
1: They're eating the dogs.
0: But if you can predict how many points each team will score in the Friday night NRL game, you'll get $50 and a ticket to the draw to score yourself $5,000. So whether you're a rabid rugby league fan or someone doesn't even know what footy looks like, tell us your prediction now at 2ec.com.au. 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
0: Good morning, Rio.
2: Good morning.
0: Good morning, Alex.
3: Good morning.
0: Two strange things have happened to me because of the uniqueness of what this is that I do for a living. First one, I get an email yesterday from a lady who doesn't listen to the show, but she said, I teach astrology. I'm an astrologer. And a couple of the students in the class, they can bring famous people's star charts, their date of birth, to the class, and the class will analyze this person. She sent me the 11-minute video of them analyzing me.
1: Oh, wow.
2: I would love to see.
0: Secretive man? Many serial killers have some of these traits. How am I meant to be with this? I watched it. I didn't even know why I watched it. You know, you just thought, I've got to see this now.
1: Looking at
0: my star chart, she's saying everything. It's interesting. The teacher emailed me going, I don't listen to the show, but I've sort of started to listen after doing your chart and researching what's happening in your life at the moment. And in radio, everything is playing out as predicted in your chart.
1: Wow.
0: It was actually spot on, just about what's happened this year around us in radio and the rest of this year as well.
2: What is your star sign?
0: Aries.
2: Aries.
0: Mm. But she's something called a solar astrologer. I don't know how that differs from just being a traditional astrologer. I don't know whether all solar ones are, but I don't know what solar astrologer is. But it was just odd watching a 12-minute video of a class and there's a photo of me they've got as they're talking about my star sign, my family, how I hate to conform, how I could sell snow to the Eskimos. The other strange thing is we had a local election on Saturday, so we went to vote. It's a great thing here where you have to in Australia. More countries should do this. It's not the UK, and they're getting low attendance rate, obviously. I think it's a great thing here that you really are made to go and do it. Mm. It's an incredible right that we all have. You know, in certain countries, they don't have the right, they don't get to vote. So it's an incredible thing to do. So I thought, I'm going to go in, bang, 8 a.m., get there early. So I get there early, and what's unique about voting Australia compared to the UK, you're not allowed any of the hustlers within, I think it's about a kilometre of the actual voting booths.
2: With the flyers.
0: Yeah, not allowed any of that. Okay. You're not allowed any. They have to respect. It's almost like it's sovereign territory. The debating and everything is up now. Now it's independent. It's up to you. Mm-hmm. You're going to make up your own mind. Of course, here, it's like being at the Super Bowl and they're all running defense. You've got to dodge them, sidestep. Then there's another one. They've all got their kind of Wiggles t-shirts on of their various parties and stuff like this. Anyway, one of the parties had what I can only describe as they'd up their game this year.
2: Okay.
0: Where they just didn't just have the t-shirt. I'm talking about One Nation, right? So they've got the orange t-shirt, obviously on brand with her hair color. But they also had all of them who were doing the hustings for their party, for One Nation. They were incredibly polite. Everyone there, they had a cowboy hat. Oh, all of them were wearing cowboy hats.
2: Right.
0: All of them. And that's my wife and I walked past. I went, g'day. I said, these other parties need to up their game. Where are their hats or a mascot? They need a giant foam finger. I don't know what it is.
2: A bowler
0: hat. They need now, you know, they got cowboy hats.
2: Yeah.
0: They're standing out. A tip of the hat. Howdy, sir, madam.
2: No wonder they're surging in the polls.
0: This is
2: the cowboy hat.
0: It's the hat tip. I didn't have a hat to tip back out of politeness, but I felt an imaginary hat tip. Other parties, they've got to step up. Anyway, representing one of the other parties was one of our listeners. Now, bearing in mind, it's 8 o'clock, okay? It's 8 o'clock. You know, on a Saturday morning, you don't really know who you are.
2: Yeah.
0: You know, you haven't quite put your emotional makeup and armor together. It's 8 a.m. She goes to me, oh, Christian, hi, how's the radio show going? Going very well. She goes, I came to do the pizza thing with you guys. You remember Sinister?
2: Yes, yeah.
0: Oh, how's it going? Then I swear to God, she says this really loudly to me. She goes, how's the show going? Oh, it's 8 a.m. I didn't know who she was talking about at first. But what? She goes, how's it going? Are you still popular?
1: Oh!
2: In that time.
0: Oh, yeah. Look, it's number one in Melbourne. We're growing in Sydney. It's going very well. It's the early days, first couple of months and all that. And she went, great. As I walked in, I was like, imagine if the answer, it's not going very well, actually. And I just started to cry. Well, there was only one or two ways that was going to go. Who asked someone such a heavily loaded question with a high risk drop-off on the other one? Actually, I'm really struggling at the moment. I'm not now going to vote for your party because of that line of inquiry.
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0: Christian O'Connell Show. How was your weekend? Tell us about it in three words. Christian, my three-day weekend, a new beginning. Tony and I have set a date.
1: Ooh.
0: I don't know who Tony is. But it doesn't matter. We know a Tony. They're happy. Tony and Tony have set a date. I'm moving to him from the city to the country on the 3rd of July. Day for diary, guys. Put it in now. We have been a long-distance relationship for 2 months, but when you know, you know.
2: Wait,
0: this
2: just,
0: is exciting.
2: Just 2 months.
0: Hey, don't say that. Sometimes you know.
1: Sometimes you just know.
2: I know. Yeah. I'm impressed.
0: Tanya knows. Tony knows.
2: Wow, yeah. Good on them.
0: Yeah, congratulations. Christian Taupassi, consider Starlink. We got a couple of months ago after problematic system. Works very well for us now. Okay. That's from Debbie. Flooded laundry room. Christian, awful weekend. Flooded laundry room, nightmare. Rio, what is yours? How was your first ever drive-in?
3: We love the drive-in. We went on Friday night, our first ever drive-in to see Project Hail Mary, which was awesome, as you guys said. But what an incredible... I'm so jealous I didn't grow up in a time where drive-ins were a thing because it was the best experience.
0: So I've never been through one. So what was it like? I've never had one. We don't have them in the UK.
3: No. Oh, right.
0: Hard to see through driving rain.
1: It's in a fog.
0: Everything is like a Stephen King horror movie, even if you're watching Grease.
3: Well, our one, the one near our place, has been there since 1965.
0: Yeah, so none of them are really old.
3: It's ancient. And it actually felt like we'd driven into the set of Stranger Things or something like that.
0: Different time. And just the headlights making it quite mysterious.
3: Yes, it had a beautiful fog. You drive in essentially a giant, giant car park. There's three different screens and you tune your radio in and you can hear the movie playing.
0: So how does it work? Because some modern cars, the engine will cut off after a while when it's idling to save fuel and you have to restart it. Was there a lot of that?
3: Yes, we had to turn our car off and on probably about 8 or 10 times.
0: Yes.
3: But luckily, our car didn't break down. Unlike, there were no less than 5 cars throughout the movie. That there's a dedicated guy in a ute with jumper cables and he comes around.
0: Of course he's in a ute. I love that. That's so Australian.
1: Hang on, but you didn't leave it on, did you?
3: No, we left it off.
0: The first click.
3: Yes, the first click.
0: Yeah.
3: But so he had to come around. He was jump starting people throughout the whole movie. There was a couple, I think they were on some sort of date, maybe two.
0: Might have been Tony and Tanya.
3: It might have been after
0: when you know, right? They just.
3: Well, they definitely knew because I think during the loud parts of the movie, they were all good. But then as soon as, you know, the explosion stopped and it was suddenly quiet, it was very clear that the people in the ute were on a date.
0: Oh. No way.
3: Not fully on a date, but there was...
0: Years ago, people used to go to cinemas to make out because they couldn't do it at home.
3: No. I think that's what this situation
0: right, okay.
3: was.
0: Very strict parents.
3: Yes, very strict parents.
0: But both of them are in their 40s.
3: No, it's
1: We had a couple of dates at the drive-in and the Love God's car, he had an old car that was like a bench seat, the front seat.
0: And what were you watching, the new Buster Keaton movie?
1: No, I can't remember what we saw at the
0: Chaplin's
1: drive-in.
0: Chaplin's got a new one out.
1: No, but it was so much fun, especially in the summer. It was great.
0: Yeah, I'd love to go to one. We should do one.
1: We should.
0: Like a breakfast show one. Pick a movie, not Grease. Someone said, Christian, if you think Grease has aged badly, the second one is even worse.
1: It's a terrible movie.
0: They watched over the weekend.
1: Yeah.
0: Michelle Pfeiffer is riding a stepladder while singing Cool Rider.
1: It was not a good sequel.
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0: Christian O'Connell's show. Getting a lot of messages this morning as well after Rio said he went through his first driving experience and he saw Project Hail Mary, which we've all been banging on about the last couple of weeks. I cannot recommend any other thing you can do right now in your lives that is the perfect tonic for the times we're living there, than watching that movie. It's what cinema storytelling is made for. It will make you feel good. It makes you feel optimistic about people as well. All right, on the show right now. We're in this situation because of me, once more. A couple of weeks ago, we were asking you about what do you think fancy was when you were a kid? What do you used to think fancy was? And the word that kept coming was the V word, Viennetta. And so I decided to get a load of Viennettas to give away, because when people talk about Viennetta, it was something which was desirable and very exclusive. It was either for a special occasion, like a birthday. You couldn't even presume it would be every single birthday. And so I thought, wouldn't it be nice to give away Viennettas to as many people as possible, something that you couldn't get freely when you were a kid. So we gave away 50 Viennettas 2 weeks ago on a Friday, and it was huge. We had all kinds of stories about why people wanted a Viennetta. And then we thought we should keep this going every Friday and have a retro prize. We had 50 litres of cordial to give to you Friday.
1: I want cordial! Want cordial! Cuddy's cordial! So call in now!
0: This was the number one thing you suggested last Monday on the show when we said what should be the retro prize. Cordial won. It's a clear winner. So we went out and got 50 litres of cordial. Now, because the producers on this show, the people that identify as producers on this show, they forgot to tell me throughout the show Friday we had 50 litres. And suddenly I realised, wait, we got 50 litres away. Last hour of the show, we started to give some away. We couldn't give all of it away because it's 50 litres. It's a lot. We have 37 litres of cordial to give away this morning. Which is, Katie, you've got the stats that matter right now.
2: So we've got 37 one-litre bottles. If you break that down with a 1-to-4 ratio, that gives us 185 litres of cordial drink.
0: Yeah, because
2: water.
0: Of the mix. You don't
3: 1
0: just...
3: to 4, that's a very strong
0: yeah,
3: mix.
0: Yeah, I would say surely the ratio I grew up with is like ratio. 1 to 16. Yeah. No, I'm not even joking, like
4: 1 to
0: real.
4: 4?
0: 1 to
4: it's
0: 4?
4: Insane.
0: That's like a triple shot.
2: Well, that's making another whole bottle of cordial.
0: I reckon
2: so
0: it was what, 1 to 8,
3: yeah,
0: but 1 to 16 for me.
3: Yeah.
2: Anyway, that broke down.
0: It was almost like a homeopathetic sort of drop in there. Well, more like a pipette full in one glass.
3: Yeah. 1 to 4 would send you off the wall.
0: Yeah, like, Statmates has gone quiet over there. What's
2: no,
0: up, Statmate?
2: I'm just trying to do quick.
0: What I saw was just like staring into space. I was trying to sort of say, you're on air. What's happened, mate? Stats good.
2: Terrible. It means like I'm going to take a quarter of them and break them down with another litre of water in them.
3: Yeah, we know what 1 to 4 is.
0: you had the normal. Apple
2: normal,
0: update pinwheel for that.
2: That's a normal amount of concentration.
0: No, I reckon it's an eighth.
2: Okay, well, if we're going to double everything, then just give me a couple of seconds. Just
0: no, we will. Yeah, no, we'll give you a couple of those maths. Like I said, producers. Oh, wow. Oh, well, no.
3: It was 187, so it's going to be like
2: 370 litres.
4: Yeah.
2: Wow. Yeah.
0: Again, I think we're getting too far into stats. People get what cordial is. You don't just chug the bottle. Oh, I'll have a nice glass of it. It's a mix.
3: You can use it how you want.
0: Yeah, they're not going, hang on, how would you blend this cordial you're speaking of?
2: So that turns into 1,400.
0: I don't want to hear you anymore this week. You bring me a good thing. Anyway, look, here's the thing. Got 37 litres of cordial to give away today. I'm not going to waste busy time, show time, your time, giving away to 37 different listeners a bottle, okay? We've got stuff to do, deals to do, okay? Cities to be won right now. Why do you want 37 litres of cordial?
3: One person.
0: Yeah.
3: Okay.
0: They might run a youth club or a very thirsty office right now.
3: Yes, a scout group, perhaps.
0: Yes, a Girl Guide troop.
3: Doomsday preppers.
0: F-45 people.
3: Doomsday. Like post-church or wake, someone's wake. Maybe you've got a funeral coming up.
0: No, actually, having been to a wake, my mother-in-law's one 2 years ago, what went down really well? Cordial and the giant tea urn.
3: Oh,
0: the oldies that were there. It was like a free bar. the free cordial, and they were doing big triple shots.
3: 1 to 4.
0: They were doing slammers.
3: Wow.
0: Okay. This is their Jägermeister. It's cordial.
1: 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Is she sweet like Carol Brady?
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0: Christian O'Connell show, the whole conversation about the ratio of cordial to water is now the hot topic on today's show. Thanks to producer Caitlin's advisory of a 1-to-4 ratio, which no one ever did that. Then she was like, it says it on the bottle. I went, yes, you burn through more of it. This manna from the heavens. Why are we talking about Conti's Cordial? Because they've got 37 litres of the stuff to give away to one person. I'm not going to break it up. It was last week's retro prize. We still got, we had 50 litres. We got 37 bottles left. I'm going to give them to one person just once to tell us why they could do with 37 litres of Cordial.
1: I want Cordial! Want Cordial! Conti's Cordial! So call in now!
0: Good morning to Tyson Wheel and Christian Arte. Those 37 bottles, my girlfriend, has just moved to Australia from Italy. Hates cordial. She said it tastes like dishwashing liquid. Tell her, I've been to Italy. I've had limoncello. That tastes exactly like dishwashing liquid. Cordial's roughly the same. Christian, it should stay in the bottle what the mix down should be. That's from Martin. Cordial ratio is normally sort of one part cordial to 4 to 5 parts water. Craig is saying, Christian, you've got to be using a 1-10 ratio. Makes the calculation easy for this time of the morning. All right, should we find out who we're giving 37 litres of cordial away to? What a prize. How's it going to work today, Steady Buddy? You're already winning the week. Indy, good morning, Indy.
2: Morning.
0: Good morning, Indy. Welcome to the show. So, 37 litres of cordial. Why would you love it?
2: I would love to have 37 litres of cordial because I only drink 37 litres of... Not 37 litres, but I only drink cordial, and I love it.
0: How much are you burning through?
3: How much do you use a week, Indy?
2: About 2.5 litres a week.
0: That is a lot. What's the mix? I guess you are actually working off the 1-to-4 mix.
2: It's about 1-to-7.
0: It's a lot of cordial to be going through. So we work out then if you were to win the 37 bottles, we're good for the next 4 months, is on us, of your cordial usage.
2: Now, that sounds like a dream.
0: We'll get you through to September, by my calculations. All right, stay there, might be you, Indy. Here we go here. Peter, morning, Peter.
4: Yeah, good morning, Christian.
0: Peter, why do you want 37 litres of cordial, my friend?
4: Christian, I'm the group leader of a Scouts and Guides Performing Arts group of 100 cast, and we're currently under rehearsals for our show in July. We go through cordial every week for our rehearsals. That would be enough to get us through and keep our cast prepped, sugar full, and ready to perform.
0: This is great. Good on you. And what are you putting on in July? What are the shows?
4: Look, it's a variety. Performers, the cast write the show. They produce the show. They perform the show. So it's 5-minute skits and sketches, dance, songs over 2 hours in July.
0: My God, they're working harder than a lot of our rival breakfast shows up and down the dial. That is quite work rate. I think you're the winner. Peter, it's got to go to you guys.
4: Fantastic. Thank you very much.
0: My Peter, you have just won 37 litres of Conti's Cordial.
5: That's where Peter is supposed to go, woo!
0: Not really. He's won 37 litres. It's Monday morning. He's a grown man. Why is he going to be whooping and screaming? Like Tom Cruise on the couch of Oprah for 37 bottles of cordial.
6: He needs that sugar high from the
0: cordial.
6: He
0: does, actually. He needs a good chug of it himself. One
4: really,
0: in four
4: I
0: mix.
4: Need the sugar high this early in the morning.
0: Peter, good on you for what you do as well. Thanks for calling the show. Have a good week.
4: Thanks, Christian.
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0: Christian O'Connell show on Friday's show. We're doing the golden year. We're talking about the year of 1985. We're asking about their stories about 1985. We got a great call from a listener called Scott. And Scott, I don't think there's anyone listening in this country that failed a driving test 29 times. But that's up. The world loves a trier. And my God, he never gave up. He had 28 times. He could have given up. Thought, I'll just get Ubers. I'll just get a taxi. I'll just get lifts, mate. So I don't want to keep putting myself through this. But my God, he did it.
1: It took me 29 goes before I actually got my license. And they cheered when I got it.
0: In the 29th go. They cheered. He probably went through several generations of test examiners. Scott, my dad warned me I might see you. Scott, my great-grandfather did. I think it was your third go at this. It's an incredible story of never giving up to me.
2: Resilience.
0: Oh, my God, the resilience.
2: It does raise the question, should somebody who's failed their driving test 29 times be allowed on the road? I mean, that's not for me to say, but I would say it does raise that question.
0: Well, can I just say something, right? Australians... all Australians, deeply friendly, conversational, kind-hearted people.
2: Thank you.
0: However, in certain parts of this country, in a certain state, my experience, and also other people who have moved here from various countries, we all swap notes. There is one state that have the worst drivers in the world. Mm. And I've driven in some really dangerous parts of the world. Italy, horrendous to drive. Mad. France is mad as well. London, 13 million people all trying to get into work in that. It's crazy. I gotta be honest, like, in Victoria,
2: ooh,
0: friendly, put you in a car, not great.
2: Angry, are we saying angry or bad
0: just
2: drivers?
0: Bad, aggressive.
2: Yes. Mm-hmm.
0: And it's unique because it's not like that in WA or New South Wales or in Queensland. I've not found it the same experience driving. I don't know what it is.
2: I think it's a wild, wild west out here in Melbourne, sometimes with the driving, because maybe it's the trams, maybe it's the hook turns, maybe there's too much going on.
0: Yeah, I think, listen, you know, to liven up that F1 next year, it's now going to be possibly the opening race. They've given it to Bahrain, because actually, if they really wanted the wildest out of all the races, let them just drive around Melbourne.
2: Melbourne, you try to get to the CBD.
0: Get out on some of those freeways. We'll see how good you are then, Lando and Kimmy. You're right, just going round a little lap. Get out there. See what you're like in that little expensive multi-billion-dollar rocket that you're strapped into with that little gamer kind of steering wheel they have. See how you're doing a hook turn.
2: Yeah.
0: Tram's coming. You're on the inside.
2: You've got to zoom past.
0: Whoa, no, you got to zoom past or you're stuck there for ages. Then we'll see a race for the ages. How will they deal with that? Anyway, back to our man, Scott.
1: It took me 29 goes before I actually got my license, and they cheered when I got it. From the 29th go.
0: 29 times to get his license. I don't think we're going to hear from anyone this week who can top that and go, it wasn't until the 30th go or 31st. Because that's what to top that, you've got to have 30 at least. 30 goes. I presume it would be the law where after like a set number, you're done.
2: You go, yeah.
0: Or you wait 10 years.
2: I guess they never thought this situation would ever come up.
0: You're right. Why would they need any rulings?
3: There's a saying I live by. It's better to try and fail than not to try at all.
0: Mm. Bloody hell, my God. Teddy Roosevelt is on the show today.
3: I love that saying.
0: That's why he likes those old-timey songs on a Friday. He's a man from a different era. All right, so today, because Scott is a winner, okay, this guy won through in his 29th go. You never gave up. You never gave up. What is your story like, Scott?
1: It took me 29 goes before I actually got my license, and they cheered when I got it. From the 29th go.
0: I would love to have been there when he finally walked through the doors holding that he actually had his driver's license.
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0: Christian O'Connell show. Christian, if it took him 29 times, he really shouldn't be driving. I disagree. I'd rather have a lift with him than certain drivers in Australia. He's actually overqualified. No one knows more about road and traffic safety and etiquette than Scott. There have been so many updates done to that test.
1: He'd be crossing every single one.
0: He probably wrote the test. Morning to Tony. Listen to Sharon Cronella. Christian, let's just get back to what we're really here to talk about today, which is the cordial mix that you prefer. I myself, Christian, am a 5-to-1 ratio, but my husband likes a 10-to-1. Let's talk about my 13-year-old. Would have a 50-50 if we let him, but we have to be strong as parents. Yes. We have to. When you're dealing with that SodaStream, maybe we give away SodaStreams this Friday.
1: Oh, yeah.
0: You know, we need a new retro prize. Mm. We gave away Viennettas. Then it was the Cordio. We need a new prize to give away, a retro prize this Friday. All right, so the next question that we're going to be asking you, are you in a rare club like me this weekend? Are you head held high today, chest puffed up, because you actually mended something over the weekend? Rio, you've probably been in this situation. Do you own a Miele? You know what it's like? Suddenly it starts squeaking, that F66.
1: Dishwasher.
0: You've cleaned... No, the dryer. Oh no, I was in a very bad situation last night. Heavy load in the dryer, couldn't put it out, the cold temperatures. So it kept squeaking. It wouldn't be you saying that F66, I Googled it. And it was apparently that the lint's blocked. The lint is never blocked in my household. I clean it religiously. But then it told me about something called the lint plinth. Oh, I knew about the lint drawer.
1: Yes.
0: The little thing you take it out. It's reassuring scooping it all up. Isn't that nice? Fluffy. You get it all in one roll.
1: Mm-hmm. Oh, one beautiful piece.
0: Oh, my God.
1: Lint.
0: Isn't that the joy? Yes. Oh, a slice of lint. Anyway, I didn't know about the lint plinth.
1: Me neither.
0: No, a mysterious world. It took a bit to get it out. Tiny little bit of lint, but obviously the machine was being very, very reactive. Who isn't on a Sunday night, am I right? Anyway, cleaned it all out. Before that, my eldest daughter's back for dinner and it was beeping. She goes, you're going to have to call her. I guess we're going to have to call an expert to mend that. And I was about to go, yeah, you're right. And I thought, no, do you know what, sweetheart? I'm going to be the expert you need in life right now. Suddenly the words of Miley Cyrus played in my head again. You're always going to have that head of doubt, Rio. I mended that F66.
1: Wow.
0: It dried the clothes. I dried the clothes. God, I was out family for just about 3 seconds. Saw me as a bit less of a loser. Not a hero. That's never going to happen. But just a bit less of a loser.
1: When someone suggests getting an expert or something, every man just hears, you want a real man. That's what you want.
0: You don't
1: think I'm a real
0: get
1: man.
0: Get a proper
1: you
0: don't think man. I can do get it. Get another man. Get a man. Not you, man. An actual man. You know, who's got like grooves on his hands from honest work.
1: Yes, yeah.
0: Who's got a tool, knows how to use a tool bag. That's actually well organized. Not just a set of random spanners you've got out there in the carriage. Screws.
1: Don't know what they do.
0: I don't know what they do, but it's good to have them for display anyway. So are you like me, a Monday mender? Anyone also over the weekend, get something mended. It's such a great joy.
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1: You may have noticed this, but I'm not from Australia. And I often get fed a load of lies and generalizations from the pinheaded producers that surround me, and of which Rio bounces in and out of that group sometimes. I was talking about how over the weekend I mended my dryer, and Rio goes to me, never had a dryer, never, you don't, people in Sydney don't have dryers.
2: It's true. Right?
1: There's a never-ending list of people in Sydney. Rio is a Sydney cider, and there is this strange, never really discussed that much, rivalry between the two, what I assume was twin cities of Melbourne and Sydney. Mm. There is a strange rivalry. I've asked people in Sydney about this. They go, oh, it's a Melbourne thing. It's the problem they have with us. They're jealous. When I ask my fellow Melbournians, they're like, oh, it's this. They think they're better than us. This is another one from Rio where people in Sydney don't have dryers.
2: They don't. I've never seen a Sydney
1: dryer. I guarantee now there's people listening right now in Baulkham Hills, right, or Cronulla are going, I've got a dryer.
2: You don't need a dryer in Sydney.
1: You're not in Dubai. You're not in Dubai. You have rain there. You have winter.
3: We had a dryer.
1: Yeah.
2: Wasteful.
3: We had a dryer.
2: Wasteful. No, don't need a dryer.
1: Thanks, Alex. He just now he started going, yeah, people in Sydney don't go out to many sporting events.
2: We don't go, Sydney don't go out to like, NRL matches are much less attended than AFL.
1: Well, I was just watching the Cronulla game. It seems to be a packed crowd, about 15,000.
3: It was crowded.
1: And they all out because the dryer's broken.
3: They're drying the clothes at the game.
1: They're wearing their clothes. Wearing their clothes. Quick, get out. Oh. You are the Hills Hoist. Please, people in Sydney, call me now if you own a dryer. This cannot be true.
2: You'll get no callers. No callers.
1: You're kidding.
3: Clothes dry much faster in Melbourne, I'm telling you, than they do in Sydney. So why you need a dryer in
1: Do you think it's the wind?
2: Just
1: July, Caitlin just put her hand up. What's up? Need to go to the toilet?
4: That's true. I'm also from New South Wales. People do have dryers, but they don't use them.
1: Oh, what's it for?
3: where
1: an ornament, a talking piece. What's this? Oh, this is what they use in grubby, we call them Mexicans, but really it's Victorians.
5: What do people in apartments do in Sydney?
2: I live in an apartment in Sydney. No, you get one of those little racks, you put it out on the little balcony.
5: Get out
1: of
2: it. Like a Spanish person, you hang it over the...
3: It's so humid in Sydney, so often.
1: It's all kicked off. The Civil War. No. It's always bubbling between these. Who knew it was going to come down whether or not Sydney ciders have a dryer? I remember last year, you preferred the oysters from there.
2: Yes, Sydney have superior oysters.
1: They tumble them in their dryers. That's what they have them for.
2: Because we air dry our oysters. We're not putting them through a dryer.
1: People who are from Sydney right now, listening to the show, and you own a dryer, please call me 1355-22. But right now, are you a Monday Mender? Did you mend anything like me over the weekend? Loads of you did.
6: Monday Menders.
7: Did you mend it?
6: Monday Menders.
7: Yes, I did.
1: Richard in the club. Morning, Christian. I fixed a spinning brush on the robot vacuum cleaner that keeps coming off.
2: No. Well done.
1: That's so fiddly. It doesn't want to get you out of the... You can't get it out, prize out of that casing.
2: Yes.
1: Christian, I'm a Monday Mender. Came home yesterday to the power being out. Couldn't open the garage door to get in. Had no house key, no spare key outside. Had to bust through a side gate. Jimmy opened a door. Bloody hell, Stevie or MacGyver. Opened the garage door manually. Spent all afternoon fixing everything I broke in the sequence I just told you about. Yeah. What a day. Steve, get Christian, now this is from Santo. Christian, was a tiny hole in the ceiling, and my wife noticed a tiny spider crawling out of it. What are we going to do? She asked. Leave it to me, I said. I went and got a paper towel, wet it, plugged the hole. I caught the spider too. The smile on my wife's chest.
2: Excuse me.
1: Santo, I hope that's a typo, or if it's not, good for you. He's a Monday Mendo. Christian, I unblocked the dishwasher. My mind is that smile on it. I unblocked the dishwasher and glued my broken fridge shelf drawer, accompanied by a glass of bubbles to celebrate this. And listening to the greatest hits of Sure. It's like a TV advert. Christian, I'm homeless and trying to fix things. I can't even change a washer on a tap. I dream one day of being in the Monday Mentors Club. Hey, that's the climb. You don't give up, Shane. You don't ever give up, my friend. Christian, I unblocked the loo, bath and shower drains Friday night.
3: Hell of a shit.
1: What a Friday night for you, Sue. Giant plunge and a couple of litres of Drano. The sense of achievement was huge. But just a Caitlin, you're a Monday Mender. What do you do? Break the radio show and fix it today.
4: I fixed the U-bend of my loo over the weekend.
1: Ooh. That's a big, you get that big old plunger, the old...
4: Okay, so my father is a plumber. He flew a plumbing device that is a suction thing for
1: the top. Yeah, one of those big ones.
4: Yeah, it's the proper plumber ones.
1: Pro level.
4: So I got that. It is the hardest thing I've ever done for 45
1: minutes. It's a full old workout when it gets blocked.
4: I was soaked from the whole thing just
1: pumping.
4: All right,
1: not really a flex on the radio that whatever you're dropping into it, it takes almost an hour of clearing. You don't go on the radio and go, it took 14 minutes to unplug what's weeded into the toilet. You do live out west, because Patsy's around the corner, isn't she? You're downflow from her.
4: There is a good reason that the U-bend was actually blocked, and that is my brother has sent a camera down who is also a plumber.
1: Well, all the way from New South Wales.
4: Yeah, he brought that
1: down. Got a big old camera, isn't he?
4: And so the U-bend unfortunately shoots up, and so because when you flush toilet paper, it can get stuck there and then harden.
1: Yes.
4: And so then it hardens over time and it doesn't move through. So that's what I pumped out for 45 minutes.
2: Good to get all that.
1: 40 minutes a minute ago. It's 45 minutes.
4: Hey, I'm a Monday mender.
1: You are. He's a Monday mender.
0: The Christian O'Connell Show. Up all night. 2 EC. 80s hits you love. 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

0: Christian O'Connell Show. Now, there are many ways that people try and sort of say which city is different and in a superior way than Melbourne or Sydney. Mm. It all comes down to this. And a lot of my information about Sydney sadly comes from producer Rio, who is a proud Sydney sider. But a lot of it, you know, obviously I'm English. I've been here 8 years. I'm still learning everything. A lot of it appears to be lies.
1: I would never lie to you.
0: Or just half-baked truths. Well, 20 minutes ago, I was talking about my dryer and how I mended it over the weekend, which is unusual for me, which is why I'm performing my Monday Menders Club, which we're going to get to in a minute. And he said, people in Sydney, I've never had a dryer till I moved here to Melbourne. People in Sydney don't have dryers. No way, there's no way an entire city of 5 million don't have the use of a dryer. It's not hot all year.
1: 100%. Absolutely no need for a dryer in Sydney. Grew up in Rockdale.
0: The humidity.
1: Grew up in Rockdale my whole life, family of five, never had a dry because A, the weather's a lot more predictable than Melbourne. So if it's raining, it's raining for a while. If it's dry for a while. It's generally much hotter than Melbourne. And in the afternoon, you get a lovely breeze that comes across the city, which drags your clothes
0: How long have you been a meteorologist? You've trained for...
1: This is basic Sydney knowledge. This is
0: knowledge. And that's different to knowledge, is it?
1: It's slightly different. It's funny. Yeah, it's like a lolly
0: That's
1: knowledge.
0: A lot of knowledge is knowledge. I like it. Hashtag knowledge. Chris and I live in Western Sydney. I do not know what Rio's on about. Used to try every day. Clothes, bedding and towels are so much softer when they come out the dryer compared to being dried on the line in the sun. Christian, I'm in Sydney. Listen to the show today. My dryer, use it every day. In winter, you can try and take my warm, fuzzy towels from my cold, dead hands. You won't get them. I hate it. When you take a towel off the line, it's crispy.
1: Yeah, nice and crunchy.
0: No,
1: it's better the water
0: crunchy.
1: A lot nicer.
0: It's not a loofah on this skin when you come out of the shower. Christian, I'm in Sydney. Got a dryer. It only gets used if there's a major weather event.
1: Thank you.
0: What does that even mean? Christian, I've mended so many things this weekend.
2: Monday Menders.
3: Did you mend it?
2: Monday Menders.
3: Yes, I did.
0: Now, Susie, listen to us, the Central Coast has taken a photo of what she's mended.
1: Great.
0: I love this. Hey, you don't need to do that. I believe you. You can come on into the Monday Menders Club. It's okay. Christian, I'm so proud of myself. I'm happy to be inducted into the first ever Monday Menders. I'm a sole parent, so finding time to even figure out how to fix things is hard sometimes. I'm up against it. I feel like Superwoman today, though, for the smallest things I fixed over the weekend. Number one, the lock on my letterbox after the key snapped off it. Two, my son's scooter after the bolt holding the wheel on broke. That's a major problem.
1: Yeah.
0: If the bolt that holds the wheel of the scooter's come off, you've got to fix that too. And three, replace the jump mat on the trampoline. Susie, brackets, hear me roar from the Central Coast.
4: Yes.
0: Well done. Let's take some calls here. Jess, good morning, Jess. Welcome to the show.
5: Hi, how are you?
0: I'm good, Jess. So what do you reckon?
5: So I was born in Melbourne and I live in Sydney and I use the dryer for both states. Love my dryer.
0: Yeah, it's a double state thing.
1: I think it's because you've grown up in Melbourne, you're used to it. It's like if I moved to England, I'd still be having my Vegemite on toast, even though no one else in England is eating it. I think you've been sort of indoctrinated with the Melbourne dryer mentality.
0: Are you saying that caller Jess is brainwashed?
1: I'm saying, yeah.
0: I don't think so.
1: I think so.
0: You've brainwashed yourself
5: now.
0: With something you've invented called knowledge.
5: I was in Melbourne, so I wouldn't have had the dryer as a kid. So it was only as an adult, and I was in Sydney then.
1: Touché.
0: Yeah. All right, Jess, thank you very much. Give me a score. Have a good day, mate. Lorraine, good morning. Don't you cut her off because she said any more truth bombs.
6: I'm here.
0: Hello,
6: I'm
0: Lorraine.
6: Here. Good morning.
0: All right,
6: good morning.
0: Lorraine. Now,
6: how are you?
0: No, I'm good. Now, Lorraine, you're calling in. You're in Sydney and nice part two, Mossman's. So, you own a Miele dryer.
6: Yes, I do.
0: I knew it.
6: I do. And I use it a couple of times a week to fluff up my towels.
0: That's it. That's what it's for.
6: The only reason why I have it. I like to dry everything else on the line, but I want my towels
0: it's
6: fluffy.
0: It's a first world thing. We don't want crispy, crunchy towels.
6: No.
0: And that's how they are on the line.
6: Absolutely.
0: Yes.
6: Have to be in the dryer. To be in the dryer.
0: It has to be. Dryer. And
6: has to be.
0: Lorraine, thank you very much for giving us a call.
6: Thank you very much. Take care.
0: Thank you. Well, Monday Menders returns next Monday. I loved it.
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0: mum the relaxing Mother's Day she deserves with 2EC's Who's Your Mama? What's your mum like? Is she sweet like Carol Brady?
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0: Spaced out like Eddie from AbFab.
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0: Classy like Mrs. Bucket.
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0: 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We do the Misheard Lyrics, one of our longest running features. 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And then every Monday we play them back. Let us get into this week's.
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0: All right, as we're playing back your Misheard Lyrics, if we agree with what you think you're mishearing, you will hear this. If we simply do not hear it. And for the really great ones.
2: Instant Hall of Famer.
0: Now, last Monday, we had two Hall of Famers. We had Danny and Abby, Venga Boys, going to Ibiza. Whoa, we're going to eat pizza?
3: We're going to Ibiza.
0: Hall of Famer right there. Adrian had Paper Late, Genesis. Oh, you thieving bastard.
4: Are you thieving bastard?
0: Strong words there from little Filipino Collins. Now, Paul has got a brand new one from the great Louis Armstrong. What a wonderful world. Bright, blessed days, dark, sacred nights.
5: Bright, blessed days, the dark, sacred nights.
0: Is he here? The spirit of Armstrong lives on in me, guys. Or is it bright, blessed days, dog, sacred nights?
5: Bright, blessed days. Dog say
0: goodnight. Oh, it's there. Unmistakably, dog says goodnight.
5: Bright, blessed day. The dog say goodnight.
0: Wow. Well done. Great one, Paul.
2: Instant Hall of Famer.
0: Now, one thing I've noticed over the last couple of weeks is a lot of double acts now getting involved. I guess, is it carpooling? Maybe with the cost of fuel at the moment, more people are carpooling, mishearing songs together, entering together. So we've got Chloe and Cara here. Second one from Macy Gray.
6: Okay.
0: In fact, that whole song is so many opportunities to misheard lyrics. Macy Gray, I Try. My World Crumbles When You Are Not Here.
7: My world crumbles when you are not here.
0: Or is Macy Gray safety first? She wears goggles when you are not here.
7: My world crumbles when you are not here.
0: That's a brilliant one, isn't it? I wore goggles when you are not here.
7: My world crumbles when you are not here.
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0: Anne Grodowski has got Roxette, Dangerous. I'm not attracted to go-go. Or is it, watching out the old diabetes type 2, I'm not addicted to cocoa.
7: I'm not addicted to cocoa.
0: Yes, yeah. It's there. Well done. Better Burning Midnight Oil. This comes from Scott. The original line, of course, how can we dance while our earth keeps turning?
8: How can we dance when our earth is turning?
0: Now, Scott actually heard this morning. In the first half hour of the show, we played that song, and he said, straight away, I've got a brand new Miss lyric. How can we dance while our herd, the cattle, keeps turning? You can't dance. You can't be doing Footloose where the cows are going off yonder.
8: How can we dance when our herd is turning?
0: Yeah, I said yonder.
9: I was so impressed with that.
0: I know, me too, Ash. Just
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0: You ain't hearing anyone else this up and down the dial saying yonder this morning. I don't think Fev, I don't think Timmy over on Nova, they're not saying yonder. Bo doesn't even know that word. Stephen Hewson, he's been listening to Jason Derulo, The Other Side. If we walk down this road, we'll be lovers for sure.
10: If we walk down this road, we'll be lovers for sure.
0: This is a much better lyric. If we walk down this road, we'll be llamas for sure.
10: Oh,
0: yes,
10: wow.
0: Llamas.
10: If we walk down this road, we'll be llamas for sure.
0: Walking down that road and yonder, dare I say, Jason.
2: Instant Hall of Famer.
0: Brilliant, thank you very much for those. Some great ones. Keep them coming, as always. christian@christianoconnell.com.au. And everyone who sends these keeps this going after almost 8 years. Thank you, thank you, thank you.
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0: Christian O'Connell Show. Are you a Monday mender? What did you mend over the weekend? Come join my new club.
1: Monday menders.
2: Did you mend it?
1: Monday menders.
2: Yes, I did.
0: By the way, nightmare yesterday morning. Got out to have my toast and my cup of tea like I always do first thing while the house is asleep. Just a little bit of peace and quiet in the morning. Just to stare into the mid-distance. Remember when we used to see your dad just staring sometimes on the kitchen table early in the morning?
3: Yep.
0: Wonder what the hell he was doing. I'm now that dad. Just staring.
3: What's going through the brain?
0: Not actually that much, actually, mate. But anyway, I went to get some toast and why would anyone do this to me in a so-called loving relationship?

0: shoot. Why would you leave just one slice and it's the crust in there? You knew what you were doing. Oh, damn it. What do I do with this?
1: I do associate the crust with that's what dad eats.
0: Like, no, I'm not. No, I don't want the crust. Yeah. Even though it's related to the bread and the slice of the bread and the loaf, it doesn't taste the same. Well, your mind knows it's got that one side of it has got that. What is that?
1: I think it's just
0: funny side. You know the one. Yeah, I mean, what is that?
1: It gets the heat.
0: Shininess.
1: Yeah,
0: the heat deflector on Artemis II.
1: It's the crust you have to bear as a father.
0: It is. No, it's the crust you have to bear. Would have wanted more for the rest of the team.
1: But no one else. Maybe they
0: I don't think they actually understood it.
2: I don't even have a meal now. I just ate the crust of my children's leftovers.
0: Oh, yeah, I used to do that as well. Be careful of that.
2: Yeah.
0: The kilos start to pile up. You think it's only kiddie food? It's tiny. You do it every mealtime. It's just scraping it into the bin and also into yourself.
2: That's right, baked beans. Saturday night was baked beans.
0: Yeah, cold pasta. Cold peas on the floor.
2: Yes.
0: That's your meal.
2: That's it.
0: You're too tired to make your own one.
2: Let's just
0: have some of those and some more wine.
2: I know.
0: Right, are you a Monday mender? Christian, I'm from the west of Sydney. Can I just say, Rio is wrong. People in Sydney do have dryers. I use my dryer every day. All my laundry goes in there once washed. The only thing that doesn't go in there is the more nicer bits. My kids do their own washing since the age of 10. Good for you, Mel. Christian, dryers is one thing to deny. What about Sydney denying they need heaters? I was born in Holland. I have never been so cold as sitting on my couch trying to watch TV in a Sydney winter. Hear my story, Christian.
1: So true. My parents' house is freezing. It's in Sydney. It's in a hot spot, but it is the coldest place on earth. I have to bring bring a jumper. No, they've got heating. It just doesn't do the job enough. Like, Sydney houses are freezing.
2: Freezing.
1: Added to the
0: really?
1: List.
2: Yeah, we had bar heaters. That's all we had, bar heaters.
0: Oh, the old-fashioned 1, 2, 3.
2: They kind of did the job.
0: It's your birthday. Let's turn up to 3. Maybe a slice of Viennetta to go with such a big, auspicious occasion.
2: Thermostat. Ooh.
0: Christian, I'm a Monday mender. Fix the auto park brake on my car. That's a big one. Christian, picture this. Why don't we? Error message on the dashboard. Alarms are ringing for days. Me visualizing this would cost thousands, if not millions, to fix it. Got my tweezers out to investigate the button to discover, boom, rogue tic-tac. Caught.
3: Oh, no.
0: Caught under the switch, stopping it engaging.
1: Mm.
0: Removed it like a surgeon. Fixed it. Well, come on in. In fact, you're an all-timer.
4: You're Amanda.
0: Christian, I live in Sydney's glorious northern beaches. Wonderful for you, Andrea. We have a dryer and a Hills hoist. The dryer is only used in winter and on rainy days. We're also SCG members and go to plenty of sports. I do not know what so-called Sydney cider Rio is on about. Sydney people don't go out to things.
1: Yes. I just look at the numbers. Look at the crowd numbers.
0: Get out of it. AFL look at the numbers.
1: Oh, 40,000 average AFL, 20,000 average NRL.
2: Eels fans, go to combat.
1: We can't all have fancy SCG memberships and live on the northern beaches, you know.
0: Glorious. As you said, glorious Northern glorious Beaches. Oh, they should rename them on Google Maps. Glorious Northern Beaches. All right, everybody, please, no more civil war for this morning. Let's pick up hostilities again from 6 tomorrow.
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0: Christian O'Connell Show. Big day today for Riam and all of his friends. May the 4th be with you. You love it, don't you?
1: And to you, sir.
0: Yeah, he loves it. Oh, tattooing.
1: He sounds like you love it.
0: Yeah, tattooing. Oh, Rio's phone's going off. Turn off in the studio, mate. It's the day he counts down to. For the last couple of months, it's been old. The 19 sleeps are going to. May the 4th be with you. Oh, Qui-Gon.
1: That's why tomorrow's the worst day of the year.
0: Oh, the come down must be huge.
1: Longest distance till next May 4th.
0: You're right, it's a climb down. Miney needs to do a B-side. That's the climb down the hill. Yeah. Anyway, today's Time Waster. We're having a laugh, aren't we? Today's Time Waster for May the 4th. Star Wars movies up for grabs. 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Great price for your best Star Wars movie. Did we know? I didn't know this. Yoda was initially played by a monkey in a mask.
2: Oh, it was.
0: During the early production of Empire Strikes Back, the producers brought in a trained monkey. Why are they training a monkey?
1: How do you train it? I mean, it's high level. Difficult enough.
0: High level.
1: For a Jedi, let alone a monkey.
0: Trained monkey wearing a Yoda mask and carrying a cane? Not many humans can carry off the cane these days. Hugh Jackman, one of the few, tried it recently, The Greatest Showman. You've not seen him with that cane, no, since.
1: It's a talented monkey.
0: Cane work is hard, as I could tell you. But anyway, the idea was ultimately abandoned due to practical challenges, such as the monkey's tendency to remove the mask.
1: Other than that, it was watertight. Oh,
0: yes. Leading to the team to opt for a puppet instead. That's a great story. All right. Star Wars movies. Ewok the Line.
1: Gold.
0: The Beauty and the Wookiee.
1: Silver.
0: Luke. Who's talking? Who's talking? And Qui-Gon Girl. Not Gongo, Qui-Gon.
1: I actually think you mean Qui-Gon. Qui-Gon?
2: Qui-Gon?
0: See, I don't know because I've lost my virginity, Rio.
2: Excuse me, I actually think...
0: Yeah.
1: I think you'll actually find...
0: Yeah. He did actually Qui-Gon. Raise his finger at me. Actually, when we were LARPing over the weekend, live action role play, and I was playing G-Gon or whatever he's called.
1: I actually don't know what he's called.
0: Some like it hoth.
1: Silver
0: Plus. You even sound like Yoda then. Ray went,
2: great composition.
1: Time waste, funny that.
0: All right, what have you got then? You should be all golds here.
1: The Jedi's are drag racing. They're the Force and the Furious. And they're light. What do they drive? I don't know. You didn't mark it.
0: Bronze.
1: Richard Gere's been wooing Chewbacca.
0: Has he?
1: It's pretty Wookiee.
0: Oh, no, that's good. Gold.
1: Oh, no, I'm seeing dead Jedis. It's the Sith Sense.
0: Very good. Gold as well. That's a great one.
1: And not another Palpatine movie. Ugh, come on, spare me.
0: One for the nerds. We don't want stuff like that. Unmarkable.
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0: 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May the 4th, Star Wars Day. 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There are loads coming in. Bumper edition today. Right, okay. Are you ready to mark?
1: May the force be with you all.
0: Meet the Ewokers.
1: Silver plus?
0: Judy, or is it Jedi? Oh. Could be a typo. Curious George Lucas. Chris, that's very... That is smart. What about old Wookiee Balboa?
2: Very good. Gold too.
0: Well done, Nate. The Ewokie Horror Picture Show.
2: Silver.
0: Edward Saberhands.
2: Silver plus.
0: Well done, too. The hand that rocks the cradle.
2: Oh, very good. Gold.
0: What a mark. Jar Jar Land. That sounds like a horror movie.
3: He's a mama.
2: That's a very good Jar Jar.
0: Dude, where's my Jar Jar? Oh, where's my car? Where's my Jar Jar?
2: Silver.
0: That's from Wendy. Darth Vader of the Lost Ark.
2: Silver.
0: Chewbacca descends into the seedy world of the adult film industry. Oh. Wookiee Nights. Gold, gold, gold.
2: Gold plus.
0: Obi-Wan flew over the cuckoo's nest.
2: Silver.
0: The hills have Jedis.
2: Ooh, silver plus.
0: Well done, Stephen. Chewbacca to the future.
2: Gold.
0: School of Ewok.
2: Gold. Kenny.
0: Princess Leia bride.
2: Silver.
0: John Wookiee. John Wookiee is great. Gold I can see plus. Him in that, you know, that three-piece suit. John Wookiee is great. Down. Yes. Thomas Price for that one. Well done. Weekend at Kenobi's.
2: Silver.
0: Captain Corelli's Mandalorian. Mm. Nick Cage movie back in the day.
2: Very good. Gold.
0: Luke, I'm your father of the bride.
2: Gold.
0: Joshua, very good. Throw Wookiee from the train. Silver. Try it. Not easy.
2: Big boy.
0: The Maltese Millennium Falcon.
2: Silver plus.
0: And that's it for today. All right, so who is best to show is winning $500 to spend on Kogan.com.
2: John Wookiee.
0: John Wookiee is the one for today. Thomas Price, well done. You are today's winner. We are back tomorrow morning. Mums, get ready to call 8 a.m. Last couple of days to come and join us on Friday's show as we search for and celebrate Australia's funniest mums.
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9: Hello there, Amanda. How are you?
10: I'm well, thank you.
9: That is a nice jacket.
10: It looks not normal from the front, denim jacket, cut off at the waist, but look at it from the back.
9: Yeah, it looks good.
10: It's got a sort of an insert in the back. Is it Acapulco or something written on it? But when I walked in today, Jacinda, our executive producer, called out, it was you. And what happened? There was a finders keepers market on this weekend, which is a really well-curated thing for arts and crafts and great prezzies. And Liam said, let's go for Mother's Day and let's have a look around.
9: And buy you a gift.
10: And buy me a gift. He said he was going to go on his own. I said, I'll come as well and just guide you here and there.
9: Yeah, because remember all those years.
10: Credit card.
9: All those years ago, they'd never get you a Mother's Day gift.
10: Oh, they did, but that's school. That's what happened at the
9: but
10: school.
9: But then they'd end up going to the pauper's table and getting a real estate fridge magnet.
10: That's what happened. Harley forgot to give them some money for the Mother's Day card, Mother's Day table. Send it up at the pauper's table. So anyway, there's a woman who custom makes these jackets, and I just love it. So bought it and I'm wearing it today.
9: Well, I like it.
10: I walked in and Jacinda said, it's you. She'd been to the same market, same time. She tried on the jacket. She thought, I really love it, but I'm just going to walk around and think about it for a minute. She came back and said, I'll take it. And they said, it's just gone. And it was me.
9: That's a metaphor for life, Jacinda.
10: I'm wearing it in her face
9: there
10: right
9: it is.
10: Now.
9: You snooze, you lose.
10: Quite right.
9: Sucked in.
10: Be an impulse shopper like I am and the world's your oyster.
9: Well, it looks very nice.
10: Thank you very much. I'm very happy with my purchase. Sorry, Jacinda.
9: Good use of textiles. You've got denim at the front and
10: something else at the back.
9: Linen at the back.
10: I'm going to go to Jacinda's house and rob it while she's at work. Let's just keep the theme going.
9: But you've already got it.
10: I know. I'm going to rip her off for other things.
9: Oh, what? Gee, that's
10: we
9: terrible.
10: Have similar taste.
9: No, you are stone cold.
10: Yeah, I am.
9: You?
10: We have similar taste.
9: This is you after the weekend. We have an action-packed show today. I'm looking forward to playing Instagram a little bit later on because right about, speaking of stone cold, what about Stone Cold Gay last week?
10: Why did you call her that?
9: Because she was like a machine. She did really well.
10: You called her Stone Cold Gay a number of times, which just sounded like some terrible sort of dating profile.
9: Anyway, she nailed it. She got the $1,000. So I feel while the iron is hot, this could happen again for you today. But that's all by the by. Before we get into it, as an aperitif.
10: Well, as an aperitif, let's play Fast Five.
9: It's Jonesy and Amanda driving you home.
1: Across the far south coast, this is 2EC.

0: Jonesy and Amanda driving you home for Jam Nation across Australia, and right now it's time.
1: How fast can this thing go?
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4: Fast Five.
0: Fast Five, it's a good thing. There are five questions. Can you go all the way in one go and answer all five questions correctly? That's pretty good. But if you do that, Amanda will give you some sort of prize.
5: I will, but all you have to do is answer question five correctly. Mm-hmm. We've got a great prize today. This is for Mother's Day.
0: Ooh.
5: A pair of crossover Huggy Platinum and Diamond earrings. Mother's Day gifting made easy thanks to Bevels. These are worth $400. They look incredible.
0: They look fantastic.
5: They do.
0: I could wear those.
5: Well, you probably got more ear holes than I do.
0: I did have a lot of earrings back in the day, and then I took them out. Mm. So I had to play a journalist. In the Fat Pizza.
5: You were in your
0: series.
5: 40s.
0: Yeah. I was in Fat Pizza. I was the journalist that inadvertently started the Cronulla riots.
5: Mm. And you thought you needed to look more.
0: Paul Fenwick said, mate,
5: mature.
0: A lot of journalists don't have, you know, earrings. So you've got to take those out. Yeah, and I just didn't put them back in.
5: You've always had more jewelry holes than I have.
0: Yeah. I don't know if my holes are still open. Maybe I could test them.
5: Oh, maybe you could with a nice Mother's Day gift of platinum and diamond earrings.
0: Nixon is on the Central Coast.
5: Hello, Nixon.
6: Hello, how's it going?
0: Good.
5: Very well, thank you. Here's question one for you. In The Sound of Music, how many Von Trapp children are there?
6: Oh gosh. My girlfriend is going to be very disappointed in me.
5: Oh, let him have a guess, Ryan. He's allowed to guess a number.
0: That was it. My girlfriend will be very disappointed.
5: Oh, yes. Well, I'm disappointed in Ryan for buzzing you out. I'm sorry.
0: Goes into the abyss.
5: Sorry, Nixon.
0: Penny is in Murrumbina.
5: Hello,
0: how are you?
5: Penny.
7: Hi.
5: You better get an answer out quickly. In The Sound of Music, how many Von Trapp kids are there?
7: Seven.
0: Was that a guess, Penny?
5: Well, I have to say,
0: mm-hmm.
5: apparently it says here that in real life, the real Von Trapp family had 10. Did I know that there was a real family?
0: Yeah, it was based on the real thing.
5: I don't know if I knew that.
0: I think there was singing, but not as much singing.
5: Well, yes, in that real family. Just shut up. Shut up. I'm calling the Nazis.
0: Let's play the not-so-secret sound.
5: Right, Penny, what is this sound?
0: Ooh.
7: The Netflix startup sound.
5: That's exactly right.
0: If you listen to Instagram, it's also our pause sound as well. We ripped that off Netflix.
5: Did we?
0: Don't tell them, though.
5: Don't say that out loud. This is multiple choice for you. Approximately how many kilometres is a marathon? Is it A, 21 kilometres, B, 42 kilometres, C, 63 kilometres?
7: B, 42.
5: It is.
0: You ever run a marathon, Penny?
7: No, can't I have.
5: My son's girlfriend, I hope I'm allowed to speak about this, mm-hmm. likes to run marathons. So Liam, who's very competitive... I started doing the same, and his feet are blistering and hanging off, and all making.
0: So now he's running marathons.
5: Well, he's training.
0: The things we do for love. What 1970s rock genre is famous for big hair, bold costumes, and lots of glitter, Penny?
7: Is it disco?
5: No, it's not.
0: No.
5: That's question four for
0: think
5: you.
0: Think about it. Think of. I don't know. Kiss.
5: Mark Bolan?
0: Yeah. Kiss are glam rock.
5: The Sweets were glam rock. Yeah. Oh, why don't you just give the answer, you friggin' idiot?
0: What
5: 1970s rock genre is famous for big hair, bold costumes, and lots of glitter?
0: Put on some Guns N' Roses.
5: And let's all forget that just happened.
0: This isn't glam rock. This is just rock. It's Monday, man. It's Jonesy and Amanda driving you home.
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0: Jonesy and Amanda driving you home. Let's get back into the Fast Five.
1: How fast can this thing go?
2: Faster than the speed of light.
3: Jonesy and Amanda.
2: Fast Five.
4: Well, this is a toughie. Question number four.
0: Are you there?
4: Brendan Jones just gave it away.
0: Well, last week you gave it away with the Archibald Prize.
4: Well, that's not the answer here, so let's see how we go. This is going to Michael
0: and I kept stum about it.
4: Hello, Michael.
5: How are you?
0: Michael.
4: Very
5: well.
4: How are you? I'll read the question in case you weren't listening. What 1970s rock genre is famous for big hair, bold costumes and lots of glitter?
5: Glam rock.
4: What a shock. Yes, it is.
0: The Sweet, they were glam rock.
4: They were.
0: And I guess Sherbet would have been glam rock.
4: They would have been
0: what about Hush? Hush. Remember Hush?
4: Yeah, they would have been a bit of glam rock.
0: What about Kush?
4: Why don't we just go through every what about?
0: Sorry.
4: You're up to question number five now, Michael. This is where you can win this prize.
5: Yep.
0: May the 4th is celebrated by fans of what unofficial day, thanks to a famous pun?
5: Star Wars.
0: Of course.
4: That's it. May the 4th be with you.
0: Yep. Don't waste my time, says Michael.
4: Well, congratulations. You won a fab prize.
0: Yeah, it is. A pair of crossover Huggy Platinum and Diamond earrings. Mother's Day gifting made easy thanks to Bevels.
5: Thank you. My wife will like that, I think.
4: Excellent. Well, I think she will. I'm looking at a picture of them and she absolutely will.
0: She'll love them, Michael.
5: Thank you, Amanda. Thank you, Jonesy.
4: Thank you.
0: That's all right. Carry on about your business. If you would like to play the Fast Five, it's as simple as calling us tomorrow or, here's the thing, jonesydemanda.com.au. If you write a really sucky email, the girls at the typing pool will get in contact
4: with you. You don't even have to do that. Just register your name.
0: You've got to write a little bit. You know, there's a bit of kiss bot in there.
4: Is there?
0: Yeah.
4: Well, speaking of kissing things, did you kiss any fish on the weekend, Brendan? Because I know that you went...
0: A fishing tournament. My first fishing tournament. And...
4: Were you game? Ooh, Vicar.
0: I feel that I might have ruined it for
4: everyone. Oh, no.
0: And I haven't come
4: don't
0: to,
4: tell me.
0: I haven't come to terms with it, but I feel that I might have ruined it for everyone.
4: All right. Tell me more.
0: I'll ask your opinion on it.
4: Okay.
0: Because it wasn't my fault.
4: Let's face it, you ruined it. There's my opinion. I don't even know what happened.
0: It's Jonesy and Amanda driving you home.
3: The Far South Coast's 2EC.

0: Jones, you demand it, driving you home. You know, in the song Edmund Fitzgerald, the wreck thereof.
1: Yeah.
0: The lyric is, does anyone know where the love of God goes?
1: When the waves turn the minutes to hours.
0: And I am a man of the sea. I sailed as a kid. I spent a lot of time on the water. Fishing's not really my bag, but my next door neighbor, Gaz, loves fishing. And so when he proposed some months ago, he was going in a fishing tournament. Would I like to be involved? I said, well, yeah, for sure.
1: In the ocean?
0: In the ocean. It's game fishing. You know, think of a Tui's commercial with Lee Marvin bringing in a big marlin fish.
1: It's that.
0: It's that. It's guys with big mows, blokes doing bloke stuff. And largely I'm not really a fishing guy. I just don't have
1: the attention. Why did he ask you? Because he should know that about you.
0: You want to share your passion with other people's. And Gaz is a very good friend of mine. And,
1: okay.
0: And he said, do you want to come? And I went, you know what? Yeah, yeah. And then I thought he might forget that I said yes. And then leading up to it, he said, you're still coming. And I said, oh, yeah, of course I'm coming, Gaz. He said, you're not going to pull out. I went, no, no, no. So it's 2 days of fishing.
1: You don't stay overnight on the boat.
0: No, no, no. We go out to the continental shelf.
1: Where's that?
0: Oh, it's miles out. It's
1: so you're way out through the heads.
0: Yeah, way out through the heads.
1: So you're in the bumpy ocean water.
0: It wasn't big seas, but enough for someone like you.
1: Oh, the thought of this just is horrific to me.
0: You would have been.
1: I get very seasick.
0: 10 men were on board. Well, 5 adults, 5 kids.
1: How'd the kids go?
0: The kids on Saturday, they were
1: a bit green around the gills.
0: Yeah, they're a bit chucky. But you know what? They rallied. And you know, everyone says about the future of the world, these kids are the loveliest kids in the world, very polite, and they're all into fishing. And I think when you're with people that are into stuff, that enthusiasm rubs off on you a little bit.
1: So how'd you go? Did you catch a lot of fish?
0: No. So all day on Saturday, not a peep.
1: No one did.
0: No one caught a fish.
1: Really?
0: And we're in a competition. You know, I'm a competitive guy.
1: Could you see other people catching them?
0: No, you just see people on the CB talking about they caught a marlin and this one had caught a shark. And I'm going, well, we're not catching anything here. So Saturday we caught nothing and the kids were a little bit unwell. We went home, we debriefed, had a few beers. Sunday we're back into it. I was kind of hoping they'd forget about me on Sunday and just take off. But there was about 5 missed calls. And we went out to the FAD.
1: What's that?
0: That's the fish attracting device.
1: Oh, you went, is there something in the ocean called that?
0: Yeah, it's like a buoy with a chain and it's got a big basket and all the fish hang around it.
1: Oh.
0: Yeah, so we went to the fish attracting device.
1: And did it work?
0: No. The kids all caught a fish. They got little mahi-maris or whatever
1: they
0: are.
1: The little kids did?
0: Yeah, they all caught
1: Huge.
0: A fish. And
1: nice.
0: That was sweet.
1: Great.
0: And then the competition finished at 4 o'clock thereabouts. And so I'm just, the clock, I was literally.
1: Slowest clock of all time.
0: But you know, it was great because I talked to all these guys. We talked about electricity plans. I am paying way too much for my electricity. I'll tell you right now. I developed a sort of a fondness for Great Northern beer, which is usually, I find, quite watery. But, you know, after you have about 50 of them, it's not too bad. I was on the Burley block. That's a job you'd love.
1: What does that involve?
0: It's a big block of fish guts and other meats put into a big mincer and then they turn into a big cube and it's frozen and then you chop it up and you throw it. You know in Jaws? You know when Chief Brody is chumming the, he's throwing it out
1: there. I know
0: what
1: Burley is.
0: And then the shark comes out and he says, I think you're going to need a bigger boat.
1: The smell must have been horrendous.
0: And I was doing the Burley block and it, you know, the smell wasn't as bad as I thought. And I was thinking of Chief Brody at that moment. And then Gaz says, okay, guys, 10 minutes to go, then we're going home. That's it.
1: Time to plate up.
0: Let's start packing up. And then I said, well, should we pull these reels in? And Damo said, no, you never pull the reels in until you're heading home. So I just stood back. I didn't want to get in the way because these guys know their stuff. And so I'd stand back, make sure no kids fell into anything.
1: Of course.
0: And watch them hose all the blood and guts off the deck. At that point, a huge wave rolled through, lurching the boat over. I went flying with the boat and I went past the rod and at that moment a shark got onto the rod, like a big mako shark. And the rod went and I went, and at that moment, as I'm falling over, I've hit the little thing that stops the line.
1: So does that mean it caught the shark?
0: No, because the shark is not going to go easily. And the shark went boom and just gone.
1: So
0: but the guys all knew.
1: So you'd released it?
0: No, they have the line set, you know, for a drag thing or whatever.
1: Yeah.
0: Shark gets onto it.
1: Yeah.
0: And then And it was at that point I lurched over. I didn't actually see what I hit, but I know that the reel stopped.
1: So you stopped.
0: So the big bird's nest of, and all the boys just looked at me, even the little kids. What happened? What happened? And I said, I don't know.
1: What had you done?
0: I think I bumped the thing that stops the wire.
1: And so the shark was released.
0: No, the shark just took the whole line and everything. Just gone.
1: Oh.
0: He's gone for dust.
1: Oh, no.
0: And Damo.
1: Oh, no.
0: Damo looked at me and one of the kids said, what happened, Dad? What happened? And he goes, I think we had an equipment failure.
1: Close
0: and
1: enough.
0: I felt for the next 6 hours when we had to get home, I felt like hell. Just sat there. Going,
1: so glad they brung you.
0: I wanted to come clean to the kids because those kids seemed to like me. And I just thought, I've got to ruin
1: Uncle Brendan for them.
0: They're all ashen-faced. And then Damo said, if we'd had indeed, and I said, what would have happened if, you know, we didn't have an equipment failure? What would have happened? And he said, we could have been fighting that shark for 6 hours.
1: Would they have loved that? You wouldn't have liked that. I think you did yourself a favour.
0: It was a Freudian thing. I don't think I'm getting asked back for next year.
1: Oh, phew, you're off the hook, as it were.
0: There's always a spot for you, friend.
1: Well, I don't think so. But thank you anyway. Well, coming up next, while you were doing that, I was just at home on my phone. So the results of my evening scroll, or should I say scrote, are coming up next.
0: It's Jonesy and Amanda driving you home.
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0: Jones and Amanda's Jam Nation driving you home. Amanda stays up late each night, apparently looking for stories for this very radio show.
1: Yeah, no, there's no apparently about it. That's what happened.
0: The fruits of your endeavours are put together into a nice little segment we like to call...
2: It's time once again for Amanda's Evening Scroll.
1: So a couple of things came across my feed, and these aren't necessarily new stories, but they're fascinating. So this is a story from 2012. An international shooting competition in Kuwait. The 10th Arab Shooting Championships were held in Kuwait.
0: Well, they're shooting Arabs.
1: Arabs were part of a shooting competition.
0: And the way you said that, it sounded like...
1: The Arab shooting competition. Yeah, well, who's winning that? Don't say it.
0: Don't even mention it.
1: So anyway, there's a Kazakhstan athlete called Maria Dmitrienko. She won gold. And as in any of these kind of medal ceremonies, you step up there and you very proudly hear your anthem when you've won. The Kazakhstan anthem goes like this. Very stirring.
0: Oh, it's very Russian.
1: Funny that. But the organisers made a mistake. They didn't play that.
0: Mm.
1: They played the parody anthem from Borat, the fake anthem of Kazakhstan that goes like this.

0: Yes.
1: So all the other countries are run by little girls, it says. I'll read you what the lyrics said. So these are just some of the lyrics. As this poor athlete, Maria Dmitrienko, she's just won gold for her country. The camera is on her face. The footage is excruciating. The camera's on her face, capturing all her emotions as she hears this song play out. Kazakhstan, home of Tin Shan swimming pool. Its length 30 metre, width 6 metre. Filtration system a marvel to behold. It removed 80% of human solid waste. Kazakhstan, industry best in the world. We invented toffee and trouser belt. Kazakhstan prostitutes, cleanest in the region, except, of course, for Turkmenistan. And it ends with this. So there's her face, proudly on the podium. These are the last words. Come grasp, mighty penis of our leader, from junction with the testes to the tip of its face.
0: What do you do, though? What would you do?
1: What could you do?
0: What can you do?
1: And also, as if she didn't, all of Kazakhstan would know of the parody version of that song. They'd be mocked about it, or maybe they'd privately laughed about it. They did not expect to hear it being played as their national
0: anthem. Because he kind of hoodwinked those people when he filmed all that stuff there.
1: Yeah, that's right. That's right. So not particularly a happy experience for the Kazakhstans necessarily. Well, speaking of testes, let's move to this story.
0: Of course.
1: This is fascinating. This is something that you can see at the International Spy Museum in Washington. And I, for one, want to go and see it. The CIA actually made this. It's called a scrotum concealment device. It's made of latex, very human-looking. I've seen a picture. It's designed to hide a miniaturized escape radio, which was glued inside it. So Tony Mendez, who's the CIA's chief of disguise, what stories he would tell. He reasoned that when spies were stripped and searched behind enemy lines, one area, the scrotum, was reliably overlooked. So he did something about it. He made this concealment device that had a little transmitter in it. So they thought they'd demonstrate it for the CIA director, whose name was Richard Helms. But he apparently, some poor tech operator, had to drop his pants in a meeting.
0: Right.
1: And Helms, who was described, quote, as a prim and proper man, turned completely red, left the room and refused to approve it.
0: Oh.
1: It says here, causing the project to be shelved. Even more uncomfortable, I would have thought. But if you're in the Washington, pop into the Washington Sky Museum.
0: Right. Is it there?
1: A spy museum. That's why, that's where it is.
0: Whoa.
1: And ask to see the scrotum concealment device.
0: How do they get it? The colour right? It would have gone through swatches.
1: They've had to colour match.
0: It's like Richie Benaud, the beige, the off-white, burn. Thank you.
1: You're welcome.
2: Tune in again for another exciting edition of Amanda's Evening Scroll.
0: Yeah. My little spies tell me. And in the newspapers that you were seen.
1: Where? At the Washington Spy Museum. Trying it on.
0: Comparing swatches. Trying it on your head. You were seen with the boys from the living room.
1: Yes.
0: The Fantastic Four apparently are back.
1: We just went out to dinner.
0: Oh, okay. I always thought there was something more to it.
1: Why?
0: Oh, well, I want all the goss.
1: Oh, I'll give you all the goss.
0: That's coming up. It's Jonesy and Amanda driving you home.
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0: Happy Star Wars Day, May the 4th. Let's do it. What's your favourite Star Wars quote? Jim, wait, right, I'll start this.
15: Yeah, okay.
0: Shut down all the garbage compactors in the detention level.
15: Oh, that's a good one.
1: Who was that?
0: That's Luke when they're in the...
1: He didn't talk like that.
0: Yeah, he's panicked. They're about to get crushed in the... 3PO, shut down all the garbage...
15: Wait, can I do mine?
0: Yeah, what's yours?
15: Okay, so this is Obi-Wan when he's like, "You're the chosen one. It was said that you would destroy the Sith, not join them.
0: Oh.
15: Bring balance to the Force, not leave it in darkness."
0: This is Ewan McGregor.
15: Yes.
0: Yeah. And what about the Millennium Falcon? How many parsecs?
15: Oh, yeah.
0: You know, the Kessel run in.
15: Oh, I can't remember.
0: Come on, Johnny, what about you?
1: Nerds.
0: What?
1: Can I have some Darth Vader music for mine?
15: Oh, okay. I got the breathing.
1: Yeah. Hey. I just met you and this is crazy, but I'm your father, so join me, maybe. Is that in there?
0: You're not going to take this seriously.
1: Well, why would I take it seriously?
0: Luke, I am your father.
15: No, that's not right.
1: His cousin.
15: No, the quote, that's wrong. It's, "No, I am your father." It's not, "Luke, I am your father."
0: But is, yeah, he says Luke.
15: No, he doesn't say Luke.
0: But
16: I am your father.
1: Gee, I wonder if there was a way we could check.
17: No. I am your father.
0: Oh, okay. But it's implied, yeah.
1: Oh, it's implied.
0: And he chops off his hand.
1: When's Steel Magnolia Day or something more interesting? I mean, let's all quote lines from that.
0: Breaking news. Amanda, outseen with the cast.
1: I was outseen.
0: Outseen with the cast of The Living Room.
1: I was outseen.
0: Outseen. What's wrong with that?
1: Seen out.
0: You're outseen. I'm thinking of a headline.
1: Okay.
0: You know, Amanda, whoops a dax in the... In the main street, Amanda had seen with the former cast of The Living Room. Does that mean the Fab Four will be getting back together?
1: No, it means we had dinner.
0: Oh, come on, spoiler alert. I'm trying to get clickbait.
1: Do you want more information next? I'll give it to you, Brendan.
0: Jonesy and Amanda's Jam Nation, driving you home.
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0: It's Jones and Amanda driving you home Monday, the 4th of May. No more Star Wars quotes.
1: Please, no more. I know you love that, but it's just Nerdsville to
0: people
1: me.
0: People are raving about my, shut down all the compactors in the garbage can level.
1: Luke never sounded like that.
0: He did. He was really
1: You're making him sound like whiny. A new creature.
0: Are you, that's how he spoke.
1: He did not speak like that. I told you that I once wrote a letter to Mark Hamill. I was so in love with him, and I told him that I thought he was going to win an Oscar for Stingray, which was a follow-up movie he made.
0: The Corvette movie. And then he had a massive car crash.
1: Yeah, well, it's not my fault. He never responded to the letter, but he didn't cause that accident.
0: The big news is seen out on the town on Friday night.
1: I ended the letter by saying, did you know that Hamill means pregnant in Indonesian?
0: Right.
1: Surprised I didn't get a letter back.
0: You probably do okay with him now if you...
1: He's been happily married for a long time.
0: Has he?
1: I don't spy on him from afar.
0: Seen out on the town on Friday night after the show, the cast of The Living
1: After
0: Room.
1: After what show?
0: This show, you fool.
1: The thing,
0: this thing we do. Because I went off to the briefing for the ocean fishing tournament.
1: I had dinner with my mates from The Living Room. We're all very, as you know, we're all still very close friends.
0: I always get a bit jelly when you hang out with those guys.
1: I know you do, which is why I don't tell you normally when I do.
0: Well, it's not, and they get jelly of me. They don't like me hanging out with you.
1: I see you every day.
0: I know, but I was under the impression when that show started, I thought, well, that's going to outlast us. But Living Room wrapped up at what, in 2022?
1: Oh, aren't you gleeful?
0: No, I take no joy in that.
1: I think you do. Look at your face.
0: I take no joy.
1: We text each other all the time. We've got a group chat that's always going off. We're all very, very close friends. And we caught up for dinner on Friday night because all of us are so busy and doing various different things. It was really nice. Mm-hmm. And it's great going out to dinner with Miguel. Because he just orders for everybody. He says, we're going to have the pippies. We're going to have the blah. We're going to have a blah. We're going to have a live fish in a bag that's going to splash around and make Chris uncomfortable. We're going to have everything I can think of. And so all of that just happens around you.
0: Yeah, right.
1: And it was great. And then we always end up going somewhere for a little, just one extra drink. And Miguel's buying shots and it just goes, you know.
0: The fiesta.
1: The fiesta begins. Mm-hmm. But it's so nice.
0: But you guys would get into any place in Australia,
1: well, we went
0: the four
1: somewhere,
0: of you show up.
1: A big crowd, and no one's going, 64-year-old woman, make way. It was Chris Brown, the tallest man in the world.
0: Yeah,
1: let's all go in.
0: On seats.
1: But it was great. So, yes, we were able to cut a line.
0: I got to admit, it's nice to walk around with Brownie because you do get into stuff because he's like some sort of god.
1: It's like he's like Moses. He parts the sea.
0: He does. He parts the sea.
1: And but it's great. Lots of people wanted to come up and talk about The Living Room and take photos and say, that's for my grandma. And you go, well, that's nice. Thank you.
0: Is it coming back? Can it come back?
1: No, I don't think it can.
0: Well, why not?
1: Well, I don't know. Why not? It's not, there's no, look, Chris is working at Channel 7. Mm-hmm. I'm doing stuff with the ABC. You know,
0: sure.
1: I don't know.
0: What about Channel 7? They could do it. The Living Room?
1: Maybe. The Living Room was a wonderful, wonderful show. And it was so loved by people. People still come up and talk to us about it all the time.
0: Sure. It's a great show. Did you at all mention my idea? Remember I said that maybe what The Living Room needs is...
1: If it's more you, I'm going to throw water in your face.
0: If it's not me. But like, remember Claude Crow in Shell's Neighbourhood? So hear me out.
1: You're just going to do a voice that sounds like your version of Mark Hamill, aren't you?
0: Shut down all the compactors in the detention level. No, I'd be more, hey, Amanda, hey, Boxhead, hey, you jokers.
1: That's why and I think be a little, the show had to finish, because it didn't have that. No, I didn't mention that idea to them. I've written it on an eggshell, though, to keep it safe for next time.
0: I hope you said hello and passed on my well wishes.
1: I did. But speaking of Chris Brown, I caught up with Chris on Saturday and we took our dogs for a walk. Mm-mm. It was great. It was hilarious. For a number of hilarious reasons that I'll share with you next.
0: Ooh, I'm intrigued. That's coming up. It's Jonesy and Amanda driving you home.
2: 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'60s and '70s tracks that stand the test of time.
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2: 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Jonesy and Amanda approve.

0: Jonesy and Amanda driving you home this Monday, the 4th of May.
1: So Chris and I, we're all living with guys. Brownie, Dr. Chris Brown, if you don't mind. Mm-hmm. We were all together Friday night.
0: I like how you go out there and you get the fish in the bag and Chris feels he's a little bit uncomfortable.
1: Well, yeah, I'm not comfortable with it either, mm-hmm. but particularly as a vet, he has to be very careful with, you know.
0: Yeah, of course.
1: And so, you know, Miguel says, oh, we want that one, and then tries to get a photo of it flapping in a bag near Chris's head.
0: I don't like that.
1: And I was telling a friend of mine that on Saturday, and he said, oh, yeah, but he puts down cats and dogs. I said, yes, but not to eat, and not because they're delicious.
0: Oh, I don't know.
1: They're not going about their business, and then he thinks, let's put that through the mincer. But anyway. So we decided we'd both meet up on Saturday morning and take our dogs for a walk.
0: I like the idea of this.
1: He lives in a suburb just down the road from me. So we've often spoken about it, and we said, let's do it. So we met down at the beach, and his dog, let me explain who Buzz is. So Minnie is my dog, 14-year-old border collie.
0: Mm-hmm.
1: And Chris has often joked about her having a small head, meaning how fat she was, because her body, she looked a little bit like maybe a maggot, meaning her small head or like a tick. Big round body.
0: Yep.
1: She's very slim down now, but she's in very good form for a 14-year-old. And Chris has a dog called Buzz, who's a rescue dog, a beautiful, affectionate, gorgeous dog.
0: Might be a well-behaved dog too, I'd imagine.
1: Let's get to that. It's part Maremma and part Kelpie. Maremmas, I think, are those, you know, those dogs that his dog is black, but also they're the white, fluffy ones that sort of protect the herd. You know, the Jane Jacobson movie was about Maremmas. They guard chickens. They guard sheep.
0: Oh, that was
1: sheep,
0: the one he did on the Penguin
1: And they guard
0: Island.
1: Penguins.
0: Penguins.
1: Yeah.
0: Phillip Island.
1: So, but as he said, his dog has a very independent streak. It wants to beep stuff up, is what he said. Not beat stuff, beep stuff
0: right,
1: up.
0: Okay.
1: He said it's always got, it's a little bit loving, wonderful, but has its own agenda occasionally. And so it was hilarious to spend time with Buzz. Because everyone looks to Chris Brown and thinks, exactly as you said, this will be the best behaved dog in the world. So he walked from his place and we met, and he'd walked right across the grass, all through paddocks, et cetera, you know, through ovals and things to get there. As soon as the dog hit the concrete, big smeary poo that Chris had to try and scrape off the pavement. And then Buzz was hilarious. Buzz barked uncontrollably at some small dogs to the point where people are turning around going, shut that dog up. And they see that Chris Brown's going, shh, shh. Think, my God, that's Chris Brown's dog. Mm-hmm. Then he weed on a monument. He weed on a
0: the dog.
1: The dog.
0: Like
1: he started a dog fight. He ran near the edge of a cliff.
0: Oh.
1: Chris said that he has to have an air tag on the dog because occasionally he just likes to go for a meander. He's had calls from the local post office. He's had calls from the chemist. The chemist was in the dispensary at the back of the chemist and looks down and there's just a dog in there. He's a wanderer. He's a brilliant dog, but he has his own mind, which Chris finds quirky, and it makes dog owners feel better.
0: So he's not
1: even Chris Brown has a dog that has its moments.
0: He's not a good boy. Like when you say, who's a good boy?
1: Oh, who's a good boy?
0: Who's a good boy?
1: And so it just makes everyone feel better because have you seen those footage of people just standing in fountains and their dogs running in the middle of the fountain? They have to walk in and retrieve them.
0: Mm-hmm.
1: You know, it makes everyone feel better that Chris has got a dog that can do that stuff too.
0: My late Nana had it wasn't her dog, it was my uncle's dog. It was a dog called Whizzer. And Whizzer was this big black Labrador, but he'd just get into everything. And one day, Nana was just down at her grocery store, and she just hears this, there's a dog gone crazy. She goes, oh, geez, it's a good thing it's not my dog. And she looks at where the lead is at the pole, and there's no dog in it. The dog had seen the mirror. Remember the fruit shops used to have a mirror behind all the veggies? So the dog saw the mirror, thought it was another dog.
1: Oh, no, tried to attack itself.
0: Another black Labrador. So it's jumped up on all the cauliflowers. And just
1: jumped on the collies.
0: Yeah, it jumped on the collies.
1: Well, let's do it. The tribal drum is going to beat for this. Let's call it Who's Not a Good Boy?
0: Who's not a good boy?
1: As barking dog man to be getting
0: There's
1: on
0: There's Brownie's
1: with.
0: Dog or barking
1: That's
0: dog
1: no.
0: man? Can't tell. It's Jonesy and Amanda driving you home. 2EC.

0: Is your Facebook just videos of recipes you'll never make or weird memes your father-in-law like?
1: Yes!
0: Fix your algorithm today and follow Jonesy and Amanda wherever you do your scrolling.

0: Jonesy and Amanda driving you home. If you've just joined us, good afternoon to you. Amanda out with the Living Room Pals, the old Palerinos.
1: On Friday night.
0: The band's not getting back together.
1: No. And then Chris and I, though, as friends, we will always be friends.
0: Sure.
1: And then Chris and I thought we'd walk our dogs together on Saturday morning. And his dog is absolutely gorgeous. It's a rescue dog. He's had it for a couple of years now. I think the dog's about 5 years old. He's had it for maybe 4 years. But it does have an independent streak to it. And so there's something very comical watching people turn their heads when the dog's barking mm-hmm. or started a bit of a fight or ran off and they see that it's Chris Brown's dog. It's like a plumber whose own plumbing isn't great. And you think, well, it makes us all feel better.
0: Mm-hmm. And his plumbing's good too.
1: Is it? A good strong flush.
0: Yeah. Anyway, the tribal drum is beating for who's not a good boy there.
1: Share the pain because it's a lesson in humility, having a dog.
0: Emily, hello.
1: Hi, Emily.
2: Hello, how are you?
0: Good.
1: Very well. Tell us about your dog.
2: Okay, so mine is a girl. She is a cavoodle and she does these stranger things. So when we go for a walk, she absolutely loves walks. She loves other dogs. But what she does is she will put her lead in her mouth and absolutely destroy that lead and go and say hello to the other dog. And now the other owner is like, oh my God, that dog's getting loose. And they get absolutely freaked out because she makes this really big noise and she's just like, I want to see this dog. So she screams and she carries on. Mm. Everyone thinks she's aggressive, but she just wants to say hi. She's not going to hurt anybody, but they all flip out.
1: Let me ask you seriously, because most people say, oh, she's not going to hurt you. Are they right to be a bit frightened, Emily, of a barking, screaming dog lunging at theirs?
2: No, because she really just wants to lick you.
1: Okay.
2: Or want you to pat her. Like, she doesn't, like, once she gets to you, she's just like, okay, now where's my attention?
1: Right.
2: All of that noises and all of that stops as soon as she gets to you.
1: Right.
0: Yeah, but you can have that. Sometimes, like, dog owners can be a bit deluded.
1: Yes.
0: And you've got Cujo coming towards you.
1: Oh,
0: ready
1: way,
0: to tear apart
1: Cujo,
0: a small family car.
1: As soon as Cujo gets to you, all of this will stop.
0: He's fine. He just wants one limb.
1: Thanks,
0: Thank
1: Emily. You, Emily.
0: Steve's with us.
1: Hello, Steve. Tell us about your pooch.
3: Hey, how's it going, Jonesy and Amanda?
1: Very well.
3: I had a chocky lab, a chocolate lab. His name is Seamus. Very aptly named. He's mad as a two-bob watch. but what he did like, he loved his fruit. So one day, taking him for a walk down the street, saw this kid, bailed this kid up in a bus stop and stole his banana. He loved bananas and watermelon. Stole his banana and then he's got this banana in his mouth. He's just trotting down the street, wagging his tail, going, oh, look at what I've got.
0: What, and does he eat the banana peel and all?
3: It's the banana peel and all, love. Bananas and watermelon, two favourite fruits.
1: Really? I've never known a dog to eat banana.
0: I've never seen a dog eat fruit.
1: I've seen dogs like watermelon, but
0: no,
1: I think.
0: Really? Is that a
1: yeah,
0: thing?
1: Yeah, yeah. But I'm surprised at the banana. And that poor kid minding his own business in a bus shelter.
0: Because you'd think you'll be.
1: You'd think a piece of fruit, I'm
0: as
1: safe.
0: If a dog's going to go near
1: as
0: that.
1: If a kid wants it either.
0: Yeah.
1: Probably
0: sure.
1: Said he'd take this. Thank you, Steve.
0: It's Jonesy and Amanda driving you home.
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0: Jonesy Demanda driving you home, and the tribal driver's beating Dr. Chris Brown. You would think a guy like that would have a dog that was like one of those ones you see at Crufts Dog Show.
1: Yeah.
0: Running up on staff, his dog, saving kids from burning orphanages.
1: Well, his dog is lovely and affectionate and well-behaved, but has an independent streak that makes, as Chris said, it's a lesson in humility. When his dog's weighing on things on and starting fights and barking at small dogs, and people look up and see that it's Chris's dog.
0: Yeah.
1: Hilarious.
0: He's got an image to protect.
1: Mm.
0: The tribal drummer's beating for this. Who's not a good boy? Yeah. Helen has joined us.
1: Hello, Helen. Tell us about your dog.
2: Oh, hello. My niece's dog. We used to mind her, and you couldn't get her to go out for a walk, so she'd hide, she'd run under the bush, she'd see you in your joggers. She'd lay on her cushion out the back, and she'd have her face to the wall and her back to you, like I can't see you, so you can't see me. You'd have to pick her up, carry her to the car, put her in the car. She was like a 22-kilo bulldog.
0: Oh.
2: We'd go out to the beach, yeah, take her for a walk, and she'd be leading you along like the dog in the Jetsons. You'd be barely hanging on to her. She's flying, trying to get to the water. Then when it came time to go home, she didn't want to go home. So you'd be walking back to the car. She'd get to a certain point. She'd plop her bottom on the ground, put her paws out in front and push, and she wouldn't go. Everyone would be looking at her and laughing, and I'd be there, you're an embarrassment, you know, you're a naughty girl. Mm. You couldn't do anything. You'd have to scoop her up, carry her to the car, and you'd be telling her, like, you've been a naughty girl, you know, we can't get you to go out, and then we can't get you home. And she wouldn't look at you. She'd turn her head away, wouldn't make eye contact. But it was just funny. Once she got for a walk, she was fine. But you just couldn't get her for a walk, mm. And then you couldn't get her home.
1: What a character!
0: You got to get them across the line.
1: And a bum covered in sand to get back in the car. What a delightful thing!
0: Thank you, Helen. Dee has joined us.
1: Hello, Dee. Tell us about your pooch.
3: I have a female cavoodle, and there are three women in the house, and she has a little fetish that she likes. Underwear and only my underwear, but the fetish is that they're dirty underwear.
1: Oh, yay. No.
3: So she can go through a washing basket of dirty clothes and, well, sniff out the dirty undies.
0: Mm.
1: And then carry them around the house?
3: Well, then hide them and chew out the crutch.
0: Oh, okay. Stay. Substitute dog with person, and then all of a sudden.
1: I know.
0: Next, D, for the bricks of detail.
1: Thank you, D.
0: Mike has joined
1: Hello,
0: us.
1: Hello, Mike. What's your dog like?
4: Well, we actually saw Chris on Saturday and Buzz. So by default, we probably would have saw you, but you're either in a bush or I don't know what you're up to. So
1: was Buzz barking at your dog at the time?
4: Buzz was running around in front of Chris, and Chris looked very anxious getting down there, Buzz, which is, we see him, we walk that route virtually every Saturday. So we see Chris regularly, and right. A friend of mine, she's absolutely in love with Chris. So he's usually running after Buzz or has Buzz on a leash, and Buzz is straining on the leash. And it's a little like my friend's dog, Cookie, who's half Frenchie, half Staffy, who is the most stubborn dog in the world. And she runs like a racehorse. She's very funny. So maybe we should say, Chris, let the two of them run together.
1: Yes, absolutely.
0: Do you know, maybe, do you think Brownie's done this on purpose so people don't bother him? He's got a nutbag dog, and then people, you know, because
1: he's
0: like a wonder of the world.
1: But he'd be so horrified to hear his beautiful dog described as a nutbag. His
0: well, for all intents
1: lovely.
0: And purposes, it sounds like the dog's
1: no,
0: nothing
1: no, the
0: to
1: dog,
0: me.
1: The dog you know? Is fabulous with
0: sure
1: some independent
0: is.
1: Moments.
0: Okay. I.e. nutbag. Although it's not eating crutches out of underpants.
1: Everyone's got a quirky dog.
0: They do indeed. Thank you for all your calls. Coming up, Instagram is here. Last week we gave away $1,000.
1: We did.
0: Jonesy Demanda driving you home.
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0: Jonesy and Amanda driving you home. This Monday, the 4th of May, I mentioned before there's a TV ad, and I don't know, it just keeps, every time I look at the TV, no matter what channel it is, 7, 9 or 10, it's there.
1: What is
0: and
1: it?
0: It's the Dead Old commercial. Have you seen this? There's people in different situations using the Dead Old hand sanitizing product. For various applications in life. So, you know, you got the ad, you got a kid licking the glass, you got a dog slobbering, I think. But it's this guy, the nose pick kid.
1: The nose pick kid.
0: Man.
1: He picks his nose.
0: He goes to
1: and
0: town.
1: Wipes it on an iPad or something, doesn't he? It is heave-worthy.
0: You know, and he really
1: foul.
0: Goes to town.
1: It's, and the ed-
0: Come
1: the,
0: on, mate.
1: The art director hasn't held back from the descriptive way of getting that kid to do it.
14: No, mate, you've got to go in harder.
1: And smear more.
0: And I just wonder, as a child actor, because that kid, he would have an agent.
1: He's not going to be known as the Milky Bar Kid, is he?
0: So, okay, we've got you for an ad, mate. Oh, is it my dad picks the fruit that goes to Connie's? I'd like to be the one of those
1: kids. But you are picking something.
0: So, I think I'm pretty sure most 10-year-olds don't have to go method on this.
1: Practice every day.
0: Wouldn't be much out of their reach. But then, so there's the nose pick kid. And then, have you seen the do a poo at school kid?
1: What? No, I haven't.
0: This has popped up as well. So there's a kid that's feeling uncomfortable at school. And there's a great show when you're a kid and you're going to do a poo at school. So all of a sudden,
1: I feel it to this day.
0: A roll of toilet paper appears and he gets on a skateboard. The sorbent dog is there as well, the little Labrador. And he goes off to the Borry house while everyone applauds him.
1: So the idea of the thing is good. It's taking the shame out of doing a poo at school.
0: I know. I did. I never pooed at school. And I went to a boarding school. It was
1: your holidays Your parents must have dreaded picking you up.
0: Didn't see me.
1: Turn the corner from the schoolyard and out it goes.
0: But I will ask this. Jemwai Rye.
14: Yes.
1: What question are you going to ask
0: him? Jemwai Rye, you were a child star. You were a child star? You were in an episode of Rake.
14: That's true.
0: You were also in a Prado commercial.
14: Yes.
0: Toyota Prado.
14: Yep.
0: Here we go. There's Jemwai Rye. Let's get this up.
14: All right. So I was about 15, I think, at the time.
0: Yep. And he gets to play Gormless Teenager.
1: Did you say any words?
14: No words.
0: Just
14: a lot of physical acting, though, this particular part.
1: But you're sitting on your phone in the back looking cranky.
14: Yeah. And then... Oh.
0: Here he is. Oh.
14: Because we're having so much fun in the Toyota Prado. My phone flies out of my hand and then I rediscover nature.
0: Oh. I noticed on YouTube someone said, I hate this ad.
14: Yeah, it's like the top comment.
0: But tell Amanda what you got paid for that.
14: Well, we don't do it for the money.
0: Just say it.
14: $5,000.
1: How long did it take you to do that?
14: That was like an afternoon.
1: So how much would nose pickpull have gotten?
0: Well, yeah.
14: I don't know. I hope a lot. It's not easy to pick your nose on camera.
1: No. Okay. It'll stick with you, as it were.
0: Which one would be worse, nose pick kid or poo at school kid? I don't think there's any amount of money for me to be poo at school.
1: I reckon there is, Brendan, even now. Even now you'd do it. Oh, what a shame we gave it to Osher.
0: Oh, Ginsburg.
1: I'll do it for
0: He's
1: free.
0: He's a vegan. He eats a lot of fibre. Okay. The pub test is coming up.
1: Yes, this was something I saw that starting in May, they are the enhanced games. Sort of the anti-Olympics. Olympics juiced to the gills. How do you feel about it?
0: Jonesy and Amanda driving you home.
5: The far south coast to EC.

0: Jonesy and Amanda driving you home. Amanda, while you were out powdering your nose, you know what ad came on the telly?
1: At least I wasn't picking it and smearing it on an iPad.
0: The nose pick kid.
1: Really?
0: This ad was just on, the little kid picking his nose.
1: You know, it's played on high rotation, I'll give you that.
0: It's everywhere. We were just, Ryan and I were just Googling child actors. Ryan, you were in the Prado commercial. You had $5,000 to look gormless in the back of a Toyota Land Cruiser.
2: Mm.
0: Yeah.
2: Yeah.
0: What do we pay you now to be gormless?
2: Not enough.
1: I'll pay you more to say no words.
0: Right. So what do a child actor now in a TV commercial, what can they make?
2: Well, I just did a quick Google and it looks like for a major TV commercial, you can expect to earn anywhere from $5,000 to over $30,000.
0: Wow. So nose pick would have to get above 30.
1: Well, do you get paid the top end of the scale because it's slightly unsavoury and you have to factor
0: in? Yeah, you would have to.
1: You'll have to deal with the public.
0: And how's that kid going to go to school?
1: Well, he'd say, wow, I got 30,000. Suddenly you're Mr. Popular.
0: Yeah, but I went to school and there was a kid that was in the Rivita commercial, you know, that put the two biscuits together and the Vegemite came out.
1: Vita-Wheats.
0: The Vita-Wheats. And he...
1: Is he a hero?
0: No, he got bullied at school. Hey, Vita-Wheat.
1: I'm
0: just saying, nose pick and to elicit, well, poo at school kid.
1: I'm sure the parents were saying, look, we'll put it aside for your education. And for when we relocate to live in a ditch in Vietnam in witness protection.
0: Anyway, it's fascinating. Let's get on down to the Jonesy Tomato Arms for the pub test today, though.
3: The pub test.
4: Pub test.
3: Does not pass the pub test.
4: Pub test.
3: Pub test. Does it pass the pub test?
4: Pub test.
5: Yeah, the pub test.
3: Doesn't pass the sniff test. Stop it. It's not helpful.
1: We're talking about the enhanced games. These are taking place from May 21 to May 24. It may not surprise you to hear they're going to be in Las Vegas. This event will feature a unique format where athletes can use performance-enhancing drugs under medical supervision, aiming to redefine human limits, showcase the technological and science advancements in sports. It's like sports maxing, I guess.
0: Mm.
1: There'll be swimming, track and field, weightlifting, a big prize pool. And this event is expected to attract top athletes willing to risk Olympic contracts for the chance to break records. The organisers say their biggest success story so far is a Greek swimmer called Christian Golomiev, who made the podium in four Olympics, but has surpassed one of sport's greatest achievements under the Enhanced Games program. He swam 0.02 of a second faster than the 50-metre official world record that has stood for more than 15 years. He did that in February, and he did that by wearing an inline full-body open water suit that falls outside the normal world aquatic standards. James Magnussen, Australian swimmer, he's as he says, this is a quote, I'm juicing to the gills and transforming my body for the enhanced games. Would you watch them?
0: Oh, probably, yeah.
1: Some people have said the only difference is that there's full disclosure because people have been distrusting of the Olympics.
0: But also they move the goalposts on these. You know, remember the whole peptide thing? So at one time the football players could have these peptides and all of a sudden they said, oh, no, you can't have that anymore. There was a time when players used to be given a Sudafed before they ran onto the field.
1: Yeah.
0: And that's now in the banned list of things.
1: Well, same with things for swimmers. They have a head cold and take a Panadol and, oh, sorry, that's on the banned list. So it's not always full peptides, full steroids, full whatever. Sometimes it's as simple as that. How do you feel? Because this isn't in the spirit of the true Olympics, which is how far can you push your body on an equal playing field where everyone's got the same rules. This is juice up as much as you like. Mm. Would you watch them? Let's phrase it this way. The enhanced games, do they pass the pub test?
0: Jonesy and Amanda driving you home.
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0: May the 4th, Monday, a good day to win $2,000. 10 questions, 60 seconds on the clock. You can pass if you don't know an answer. We'll come back to that question if time permits. Get all the questions right. You win $1,000.
4: That's what happened to Gay last week.
0: Gay, stone cold Gay.
4: She chose
0: all the way.
4: Yep, she got $1,000 and she chose to go with $1,000. She didn't take on the bonus question. When we quizzed her about the bonus question, she actually didn't know it.
0: She didn't. Donald Trump is the president of Puerto Rico.
4: Yeah, so she could have played for $2,000, but she didn't, and therefore she walked away with $1,000.
0: Stavrula is with us.
4: Hi, Stavrula.
5: Hi, Jonesy and Amanda.
4: Hello. Let's see if we can do this for you. We've got 10 questions, 60 seconds. Do say pass if you're not sure, okay?
5: Okay.
4: All right, Stavrula, here we go. Here comes question number one. What's the date today?
5: The 4th of May.
4: Question two. What noise does a pig make?
5: Oink.
4: Question three. Who owns the factory in Charlie and the Chocolate Factory?
5: Willy Wonka.
4: Question four. At which fast food chain would you find a go bucket?
5: KFC.
4: Question five. Who sang My Heart Will Go On?
5: Celine Dion.
4: Question six. True or false? Acrophobia is the fear of heights.
5: True.
4: Question seven. In which Australian state is the Story Bridge located?
5: Brisbane.
4: Oh. It was which Australian state?
0: State.
5: Sorry,
0: you said Brisbane.
4: Oh, you were doing so well.
0: Man, you were great.
5: Okay.
4: Sorry, Stavrula. Well, you did very well for a knob. You got to question seven.
0: You are not a knob.
5: Thank you, guys.
4: Thank you for playing.
0: Thank you for playing.
4: It'll be back again tomorrow.
0: JonesyDemanda.com.au if you'd like to sign up for Instagram. In the meantime, the pub test is coming up.
4: The enhanced games. What do you think? Do they pass the pub test?
0: We'll have your calls next. JonesyDemanda driving you home.
6: This is 2EC.

0: Jonesy and Amanda driving you home. I know it's Monday, but perhaps it's been a tough week and we've got to get down to the Jonesy and Amanda Ramps for the pub test.
1: The pub test.
2: Pub test.
1: Does not pass the pub test.
2: Pub test.
1: Pub test. Does it pass the pub test?
2: Pub test.
3: Yeah, the pub test.
1: Doesn't pass the sniff test.
4: Stop it. It's not helpful.
5: Well, coming up in May are the World Enhanced Games. They're going to be at Las Vegas. This is for supreme Olympic athletes who are prepared to risk their Olympic success by fully juicing up and taking steroids, peptides, wearing costumes that would disqualify them in their regular events. It's anything goes. Well, maybe it's not anything goes. But they're, having said that, they're bucking the global anti-doping norms. These are the enhanced games. There'll be swimming. There'll be wrestling, I think, or weightlifting. Mm-hmm. Have I made up wrestling? There'll be a variety of events. Weightlifting, track and field, swimming. So all of this is very interesting for a very big financial prize pool.
0: Olympics, you're not meant to be a professional sports person. So that was the tenets of the Olympics for years. So now the drug thing, it's a different kettle of fish, isn't
5: it? Well, once again, it is the supreme athletes of the world, but being as supreme and as they can be outside the boundaries of the normal Olympic tenets. How do you feel about this? The enhanced games, this sports maxing. Does it pass the pub test?
6: Doesn't pass the pub test as far as I'm concerned, sorry. Olympic Games, or the Games, is supposed to be about your endurance levels, standard, not enhanced.
7: I just think it just cheapens the sport. I mean, you watch sport to watch people push themselves and train hard. And I think you do it just makes an uneven playing field.
8: I think it does. You're not just seeing everyone on an even playing field. You're going to see what peptides and things like that can actually do. You're going to see things that modern science are bringing forth in human evolution and how far people can actually go.
9: It's blatant cheating because it makes a mockery of all those hard-working athletes that strive every 4 years to compete on merit at the Olympic Games.
5: Interesting, though, that some would say that it's not an equal playing field, that merit is only a small part of it in terms of opportunities, of funding, all kinds of things. But it doesn't sound like not many people are fond of the idea.
0: Thank you for all your calls. Jonesy and Amanda driving you
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0: home.
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0: Jonesy and Amanda driving you home for Jam Nation on this May the 4th. Your favourite Star Wars quote on this special day, May the 4th be with you.
1: Once a year.
0: Come on, my one.
1: Okay, what's yours?
0: 3PO, shut down all the garbage compactors on the detention level. 3PO.
1: That's terrible.
0: That's Luke when he's going off his cracker. Right?
2: Okay, I've got one. This is Jar Jar Binks. Misa called Jar Jar Binks.
1: Okay, stop.
3: Righto, you two. That's enough.
0: Jar Jar Binks.
1: You've ruined it for everybody.
2: I thought that was pretty good.
0: That was dreadful.
1: Oh. We'll be back again tomorrow. Tin Hat Tuesday.
0: Yes.
1: We want to know your conspiracy theories. How many views have we had on Facebook for when we spoke about or we took a call about who actually shot JFK?
0: 10 million.
1: We're not even making that up. There have been 10 million views of that clip.
0: The comments have been.
1: Get your alfoil out. We want your tin hats. We're going to take more conspiracies tomorrow.
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8: Hey there, it's Darren Katrupi in the Far South Coast newsroom with your local news first. A 54-year-old man has been committed to stand trial in the district court for the manslaughter of his partner, who committed suicide after being distressed from the 2019-20 bushfires. Craig Virtue from Long Beach is accused of being negligent in his actions to save Kerry Reinhardt after an inquest into her death was halted part heard. He has pleaded not guilty to the charge. In Batemans Bay local court yesterday, Virtue was told his matter would be listed in the district court on May 20 when a trial date will be set. If this story raises any issues for you, Lifeline is available right now on 13 11 14. Bega Valley Shire Council is still after community feedback on changes they want to make in the Murrumbula CBD. Two public info sessions have been held over the past 10 days, with some pop-up stalls to be set up in the impacted zone in the coming days. Council GM Anthony McMahon says locals should make sure they know what changes will be made.
9: A few roundabouts that are going to be trialled in that Murrumbula CBD area to improve traffic flow. There's going to be some areas where traffic is proposed to go one way, and we're interested in getting the feedback from that. Change at the traffic lights there down at the bottom near sort of McDonald's is the easiest way to describe it.
8: A great development in the long road to recovery of local teenager Luke Minette after being critically injured when he was struck by a vehicle at Quorma in March. Our fundraising trivia event on Saturday night at Bermagui Country Club was attended by around 200 people and generated just over $12,000 for the 14-year-old and his family. Close family friend Pepper Harvey read out a statement from his mum, Leanne, which said Luke has amazed everyone with his determination.
10: From learning to move around in a wheelchair to eating again, getting back into school and now starting his new journey, learning to walk. and he already believes he will be amazing at it because that's just who he is. I am so happy to say Luke is now out of hospital.
8: Being the Rooma High student is staying in accommodation on the Sydney Children's Hospital campus to continue his treatment. In local sport, a very uncommon result in the Group 16 Women's 9-a-side Tackle Rugby League competition on the weekend. Tathra and the Bay Tigers played out a nil-all draw at the Tathra Country Club Oval. In the other result, Bega and the Rooma played their first game of the season after a round one bye. The Chicks defeated the She-Devils 22-0. That's your latest local news and sport. I'm Darren Katrupi.
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1: Good morning, I'm Robert Clennon. Three people have died in a boating accident off the far north New South Wales coast. Another four people made it to shore after their yacht capsized in heavy seas near Ballina last night. The marine rescue vessel that came to their aid also rolled in the rough waters. A man accused of abducting and killing Kumanjai Little Baby will face court today, charged with murder. 47-year-old Jefferson Lewis was arrested Thursday night, then flown from Alice Springs to Darwin following the riots that erupted after his capture. Home buyers are holding their breath this morning ahead of the RBA's interest rates decision this afternoon. The Reserve is expected to again lift the cash rate by 25 basis points, adding about $80 to the monthly repayment on a $500,000 loan. And authorities have refused a request for the cruise ship at the centre of a hantavirus outbreak to dock at Cape Verde off Africa's western coast.
7: Whale Coast Realty, your property, their passion. 2EC, your sport now.
1: The AFL's integrity unit is investigating claims that Lions VFL player Kobe Evans used a homophobic slur in the weekend clash with Coburg. The club says it is aware of the allegations and the 19-year-old has apologised and is remorseful. And in league, Parramatta's Josh Adokar says he'd love a call-up to the New South Wales Origin side should Laurie Daly be after a gun on the wing.
11: Those are the teams that you want to be in. That's the pinnacle if that opportunity comes up.
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12: No warnings for the Batemans Coast today, but we do have a strong wind warning for the Eden Coast. The Batemans Coast first up, west to southwesterlies at 10 to 15 knots, reaching up to 20 knots offshore during this morning, then becoming variable around 10 knots early this afternoon and swinging southerly at 10 to 15 knots by late tonight. Seas 1 to 1.5 metres, decreasing to a metre around lunchtime on a northeasterly 1.5 to 2 metres swell, tending easterly at 1.5 to 2 metres this afternoon and then decreasing to 1.5 metres later tonight. Tide times for Pambula Lake at Tea Tree Point. There's a low tide now. There's going to be a high tide at tad after midday of 1.28 metres.
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12: Good morning. It's going to be a mostly sunny Tuesday. More sunshine on the way for tomorrow. 19 to 23 degrees. A showery Thursday. Ooh, very cool too. Just 13 up to 17 degrees. And then on Friday, back to mostly sunny conditions, 18 to 21. Today, 21 for Narooma, 23 expected for the rest of our major centres. Right now, 5 in Bega, 8 in the Bay, Marimbula, Maruya and Eden. In Narooma, currently 13. 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
12: Welcome to it. Tuesday the 5th of May. Okay, I will catch up with Jade today from AMH. We'll chat about the footy and and how your team and how my team and how his team and Mick's team went over the weekend. So let's do that. And who's your mama? We've got four TV mums for you to choose from. We're going to get another person onto the shortlist this morning. It could be you. So keep your phone nice and close if you've registered your mum. You can do that now, by the way, at 2ec.com.au. 7 past 6, the Brekkie Bar on the far south coast, 2EC.

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0: music and more of it on 2EC, 13 past 6. G'day, Kimmy here, Tuesday the 5th of May. The Brekkie Bar, thanks to Masterton Homes in the Bay, Harvey Norman, Bateman's Bay and Chira Beach. Hope you're having a beaut start to your day. If you're just still in bed, hitting that snooze button a little bit, you don't have to get out yet, that's okay. I know, you don't want to at this time of the day if you don't have to, do you? But if you're already up and about, maybe on the roads getting yourself to work, maybe you're like me already at work, and I hope you're having a beaut start to your day. We had a great night on Saturday night at the Bermagui Country Club. Room full of very community-spirited people having a great time and raising money for what has been such an important cause for us, as Darren mentioned in our local news. About $12,000 raised on Saturday night for the Minette family, Luke, Leanne, Andrew and Michael. After Luke was hit by the car back in March, it was a very serious accident. It's a good news story, though, the fact that he's now out of hospital, which is pretty incredible. And also, as Darren mentioned, he is just coming along leaps and bounds, so much better than doctors and health professionals had anticipated. So he's got some strength, that little fella. So good on you, Luke. We're very happy for you, mate. I'm sure you are much more delighted to be at home in your own environment. And, of course, for your mum, Leanne, that's been by your side in hospital all this time, and Andrew and Michael are seeing you as much as you can and also just keeping everything going at home. But it was a great night, Saturday night. Everyone was in a fine mood, having a great time. The prizes for the silent auction, thanks to the very generous Cobargo and Bermagui community mostly that got behind giving those prizes, which was terrific. And we just had a great time, a really fun time. We did obviously some trivia. We had the silent auction. We played a couple of games as well. Heads and tails was fun. And also the coin toss to the bottle was probably the highlight of the night as far as the fun was concerned. So thank you to everybody that bought a ticket on a table or bought a table. It was just a really, really terrific night, and we really appreciate your support. And I think Luke and his family, with that $12,000, it's going to help them heaps. 80s hits you love. Wake
1: 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'60s and '70s tracks that stand the test of time. Gonna have fun in the city. Who's to love me? Jokers to the right. Here I am, stuck in the middle with you. Tune EC.
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0: ABC, better music and more of it along the beautiful far south coast. Can't get no satisfaction. It's the Rolling Stones. 26 past six. We will very shortly with our local news first with Darren. We'll update the latest in national news. Rob's on the job this morning. And let's talk about Pick the Score.
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18: Morning, it's Darren Katrupi in the Far South Coast newsroom with your local news first. A trivia night to raise funds for a Bermagui teenager struck by a vehicle after getting off the school bus back in March has exceeded expectations. A radio station joined forces with countless local businesses and the wider community from Narooma, Burmie and surrounding towns to put on the event for Luke Minette at Bermagui Country Club on Saturday night. The 14-year-old continues his long strong recovery up in Sydney after he was airlifted up there in a critical condition. Those counting the money have confirmed overnight that $12,178.06 was raised to help Luke and his family.
9: Luke, we miss you so much and we're so proud of you and just really looking forward to having you back in class. All your classmates miss you and all the teachers. Go, Lukey, we're cheering for you.
18: Luke's teacher at Narooma High, Mandy Evans, there, one of around 200 people who attended the event. A judge has questioned a Long Beach electrician with drug issues why he pled not guilty to intimidation and breaching an AVO when the evidence against him was clear. Shannon Stokes has been convicted of both offences after a hearing in Batemans Bay Local Court. The court heard the 50-year-old owner of Baycoast Electrical was charged after an incident on February 16. The Bay Post reports Judge Michael Love has told Stokes by insisting on going to hearing, he had made a serious impact on the victim, which showed little contrition or remorse. He's been sentenced to a 2-year community corrections order. 9 new probationary constables have hit the South Coast Police District beat on day one of a new career after graduating from the Goulburn Police Academy. 3 of them are headed our way. One will be based at Batemans Bay and the other 2 in Bega. Among them, probationary constable Christy Price, who's following a family calling to serve.
10: My dad is a cop and I've always looked up to him. I've wanted to be a police officer since I was young. I just didn't know if I could do it. but yeah, here I am.
18: In local sport, the Eden Whalers have scored a decisive win against Narooma in their round 2 clash in the AFL Sapphire Coast Senior Women's Competition. Captain Kate Mitchell led from the front for the Whalers over the Lions, kicking 3 goals in the 10-10-70 to 3-3-21 win. Meantime, Bermagui has made it 2 wins from 2 starts after beating Bega Tathra by just 6 points. That's your latest local news and sport. I'm Darren Katrubi.
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19: Hello, I'm Rob McLennan. A search is underway off the far northern New South Wales coast following a boating tragedy that's claimed 3 lives. Police say a yacht capsized in heavy seas at Ballina around 6 last night. 4 people made it to shore, but police unsure whether anyone else was on board. A marine rescue boat that went out to help also rolled in the choppy seas. Every working Aussie will receive a $200 to $300 tax offset. News Corp reporting the cost of living measure will feature in next week's budget. The Reserve Bank's expected to lift interest rates again today. Canstar's Sally Tindall urging us all to ask for a better deal.
20: Don't take any rate hike lying down. Pick up the phone to your bank and ask for an individual rate.
19: Heavy security expected in Darwin today for the court appearance of a man accused of killing Kumanjai Little Baby, 47-year-old Jefferson Lewis, up on 3 charges, including murder. And the US is denying Iran's claims an American ship was struck by an Iranian missile in the Strait of Hormuz.
11: Whale Coast Realty, proudly local and family-owned. 2EC, your sport now.
19: AFL first, Eagles coach Andrew McWalter is defending his side after Saturday's loss to the previously winless Tigers, telling AFL 360.
21: We've got 15 new players on our list. We've had an incredible amount of turnover in the last 2 years since I've been at the football club. Almost half of our playing list is new.
19: And in league, former Blues skipper James Tedesco says he'd love to get an Origin call-up, but he's not losing any sleep over it.
22: The desire and passion to play New South Wales is always going to be there for me, but again, I'm not putting myself under pressure.
11: 2EC.
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2: Okay, we've got no changes in prices at Bermagui today. Unleaded 91 is still at 193.9. Diesel is steady today at 248.9.
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2: Now, Bega, Poplar Avenue near Kisses Lagoon. They're doing some changed traffic conditions work there, so you'll just need to have a look at livetraffic.com for all the details or follow all the signage. And at Maria on the Princess Highway between Shelley Road and Malabar Drive. This one's going through until early July. All the details once again at livetraffic.com or follow the signage.
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2: It is going to be mostly sunny today. Our coast watch, no warnings for the Batemans Coast, but we do have a strong wind warning for the Eden Coast. 21 for Naruma, 23 for the Bay, Marimbula, Maruya, Bega and Eden. Currently, it's 5 in Bega, 8 in Batemans Bay, Marimbula, Maruya and Eden in Naruma. Currently, 13 degrees. For news, weather and our birthday book, 2ec.com.au.
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0: 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Listen to us anytime you like. Tops today, pretty nice, 21 to 23 degrees. It's going to be mostly sunny, yeah, looking outside. Yes, nice and clear. Sun's about to peek over the little hill. Oh, it's looking good. In beautiful Verona right now, it's currently 6 degrees.
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0: Okay, well, Mick and I did not pick the score for round 9 of NRL. Mick went for the Dolphins to win 28-24. And I went for the Storm to win 22-16. Well, at least Mick got the right team. And he did get the Dolphins score, but not the Storm. It was the Dolphins 28 against the Storm 10. I really thought the Storm were in for a win. I thought they can't possibly go for another loss. But they did. Now, this Friday night, the feature game at 8 o'clock is the Cowboys, who are sitting on sixth on the ladder, are taking on the Parramatta Eels. They're at 15. So if you'd like to have a go at Pick the Score, thanks to AMH, Coastal Auto Group and Wild Coast Realty, 2ec.com.au.
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0: the music and more of it on 2EC. Awesome song, Midnight Oil. So many of them. It's the Dead Heart coming up to 3 to 7. We are the leaders in local. Darren Katrupi has our local news first. Rob will update the latest in national news. Now, it's nearly Mum's Day, and there's a really great event happening on Mother's Day in Batemans Bay that I want to share with you. And we have a brand new competition that's going to kick off soon. Yes, we've still got our Mum's Day one happening, but I want to share this one with you too.
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11: Hey there, it's Darren Katrupi in the Far South Coast newsroom with your local news first. A man accused of being negligent in his actions to save his partner who committed suicide is set to be tried over her death. 54-year-old Craig Virtue is charged with the manslaughter of Kerry Reinhardt at their Long Beach home in 2020. He was arrested after the case was referred to police following an inquest into her death, which was stopped, part heard, after hearing 3 days of evidence. The matter is now being committed to trial in the Bega District Court at a later date, which will be set on May 20. Lifeline is available 24/7 on 13 11 14 if this story raises any issues for you. The family of an autistic teenager critically injured in a road accident has thanked the Far South Coast community for placing their arms around them in their time of need. 14-year-old Luke Minette has just transferred out of the Sydney Children's Hospital to on-site accommodation as he continues his long road to recovery and learning to adapt to having a foot amputated, among other serious injuries. Close family friend Pepper Harvey, who helped out our radio station organise a fundraising trivia night on the weekend, passed on the family's gratitude to the 200-odd people who attended.
2: As a family, we are so overwhelmed and grateful for all the love and support, messages and kindness you've shown us. Without this community, we wouldn't be able to do what we're doing now or stay together as a family while supporting Luke and what he needs. Words will never be enough to say thank you, but please know how much it really means to us.
11: The event raised just over $12,000 for Luke. This is in addition to just over $20,000 generated through a GoFundMe campaign. Locals and visitors to Murrimbula look set to have a few roundabouts installed in the town's CBD. The changes are part of a draft plan Bega Valley Shire Council is seeking community comment on after first signing off on the concept 3 years ago. Council General Manager Anthony McMahon says submissions will be accepted until May 21.
12: A little bit of additional space for pedestrians to use, and we are actually seeking feedback from the community now.
11: In local sport, Batemans Bay has finally kicked off their winning ways in the men's first grade Canberra Suburban Rugby Union competition, and they did it in style. The Boars sent Uni North's packing back up over the border at Hanging Rock Oval after scoring a 53-14 victory. The club's women's outfit were due to play Jindabyne but were forced to forfeit. That's your latest local news and sport. I'm Darren Katrupi.
13: Members badge draw and live tunes free. Fridays are huge at the Batemans Bay Soldiers Club. 2EC. National news now.
14: Hello, I'm Rob McLennan. A search is underway off the far northern New South Wales coast following a boating tragedy that's claimed 3 lives. Police say a yacht capsized in heavy seas at Ballina around 6 last night. 4 people made it to shore, but police unsure whether anyone else was on board. A marine rescue boat that went out to help also rolled in the choppy seas. Every working Aussie will receive a $200 to $300 tax offset. News Corp reporting the cost of living measure will feature in next week's budget. The Reserve Bank's expected to lift interest rates again today. Canstar's Sally Tindall urging us all to ask for a better deal.
15: Don't take any rate hike lying down. Pick up the phone to your bank and ask for an individual rate.
14: Heavy security expected in Darwin today for the court appearance of a man accused of killing Kumanjai Little Baby. 47-year-old Jefferson Lewis up on 3 charges, including murder. And the US is denying Iran's claims an American ship was struck by an Iranian missile in the Strait of Hormuz.
13: Whale Coast Realty. Proven. Trusted. Local. 2EC. Your sport now.
14: AFL first, Eagles coach Andrew McWalter is defending his side after Saturday's loss to the previously winless Tigers, telling AFL 360.
16: We've got 15 new players on our list. We've had an incredible amount of turnover in the last 2 years since I've been at the football club. Almost half of our playing list is new.
14: And in league, former Blues skipper James Tedesco says he'd love to get an Origin call-up, but he's not losing any sleep over it.
17: The desire and passion to play New South Wales is always going to be there for me, but again, I'm not putting myself under pressure.
13: Club Cheeros. 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
0: No warnings today for the Bateman's Coast, but we do have a strong wind warning for the Eden Coast. Westerlies at 15 to 20 knots, going to swing southwesterly late this morning, reach up to 30 knots offshore south of Merimbula this afternoon and into tonight. Seas 1 to 1.5 metres, increasing to 1.5 to 2.5 metres the Savo. On a southerly 1 metre swell inshore, increasing to 1.5 to 2.5 metres offshore during this afternoon. And tide times for the Clyde River at Nelligan at the boat ramp. Just before 11:30, there's going to be a high tide, 1.13 metres, and a low tide this afternoon, later on, 4:45.
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0: Good morning. It's going to be a mostly sunny Tuesday. More sunshine on the way for tomorrow, 19 to 23 degrees. Showers on the way on Thursday. Dropping temps to around Narooma, Bega, Merimbula, Eden, that area, only about 13 to 14 degrees. A little bit warmer around Batemans Bay on Thursday of 17. Then on Friday, back to mostly sunny conditions. The temperature's really not climbing too much, 18 to 21. Today, 21 for Narooma, 23 expected for Maruya, Bega, Merimbula, Batemans Bay and Eden. Right now, it's 4 in Bega, 7 in Batemans Bay and Maruya. In Merimbula and Eden, it's 9 and 13 currently in Narooma. For news, weather and our job file, 2ec.com.au.
10: 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You're going to miss Kimmy's Brekkie Bar on 2EC.
0: Welcome to it. Tuesday, the 5th of May. Now, we've got our Mother's Day competition, Who's Your Mama, that's happening now. But there's another great Mother's Day event happening this weekend that I want to share with you. And speaking of competitions, we've got a brand newie that's also going to kick off soon. So I'll give you a sneak peek of that one. 7:08, the Brekkie Bar on the far south coast. 2EC.

0: ABC, better music and more of it sounds better on the iHeart app. So download it from the App Store. It's absolutely free. 7:15. G'day, Kimmy here. 36 years ago, that song was released in 1990. I remember it well because I was doing a lot of DJing back in that time. And that song, Fantasy, by European band Black Box, was very big on the dance floor at that time. 36 years. Where did that time go? If your fantasy is lying in a bed that is just like a beautiful, dreamy cloud, then we've got something perfect for you. It's kicking off soon from Monday the 18th of May, giving you the chance to win an amazing prize with you snooze, you lose, baby. But we've got this great prize. 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

0: 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Off to the newsroom shortly with our local news first. Darren Catruppi will have all the latest from our courts. And speaking of sending out an SOS, a yacht that was in trouble up on the north coast of New South Wales sent out an SOS. Rescuers from Marine Rescue went out to try and help the yacht, and it's just ended in tragedy. Just terrible. Rob will have more details about that in the local national news. Then, of course, it's Mum's Day this weekend on Sunday, and there's a terrific community-spirited event happening that I want to share with you.
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2: Morning, it's Darren Katrupi in the Far South Coast newsroom with your local news first. A judge has scolded the lawyer of a Long Beach man for his line of questioning to the victim of an intimidation charge. The 50-year-old owner of Bay Coast Electrical, Shannon Stokes, was arrested following an incident in February where he threatened to kill the victim's dogs and himself. The Bay Post reports during a hearing in Batemans Bay Local Court, solicitor Wayne Boom questioned the victim, who was in a Sydney hospital at the time, about their own drug use. Judge Michael Love told Mr. Boom that line of cross-examination was of no relevance whatsoever other than an attempt to sully the credibility of the complainant. He sentenced Stokes to a 2-year community corrections order. The latest graduates from the Goulburn Police Academy have hit the ground running, starting day one of their policing career. 9 new probationary constables have hit the South Coast Police District beat, 5 in Nowra, 1 at the Bay and Basin, another at Batemans Bay, and 2 at Bega. Probationary Constable Christy Price taking advantage of the Be a Cop in Your Hometown program.
11: Staying somewhere local was a big selling point. Knowing the place, knowing my surroundings, it's not so new, because going to a new job, it's very daunting, but at least staying at my house with my support group is a lot easier.
2: A development in the long road to recovery of local teenager Luke Minette after being critically injured when he was struck by a vehicle at Quorma in March. Our fundraising trivia event on Saturday night at Bermagui Country Club was attended by around 200 people and generated just over $12,000 for the 14-year-old and his family. Close family friend Pepper Harvey read out a statement from his mum Leanne, which said Luke has amazed everyone with his determination.
12: From learning to move around in a wheelchair to eating again, getting back into school and now starting his new journey, learning to walk. And he already believes he will be amazing at it because that's just who he is. I am so happy to say Luke is now out of hospital.
2: The Naruma High student is staying in accommodation on the Sydney Children's Hospital campus to continue his treatment. In local sport, Batemans Bay senior women have had an unhappy trip in the AFL Canberra Premier competition. The Seahawks travelled up to Greenway to battle Tuggeranong, but the Valley Girls came away with the victory, 10-6-66 to 5-5-35. Captain Sophie Alves was the standout for the Bay despite the result. She finished the day with 4 goals. That's your latest local news and sport. I'm Darren Katrupi.
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14: Hello, I'm Rob McLennan. A search is underway off the far northern New South Wales coast following a boating tragedy that's claimed 3 lives. Police say a yacht capsized in heavy seas at Ballina around 6 last night. 4 people made it to shore, but police unsure whether anyone else was on board. A marine rescue boat that went out to help also rolled in the choppy seas. Every working Aussie will receive a $200 to $300 tax offset. News Corp reporting the cost of living measure will feature in next week's budget. The Reserve Bank's expected to lift interest rates again today. Canstar's Sally Tindall urging us all to ask for a better deal.
15: Don't take any rate hike lying down. Pick up the phone to your bank and ask for an individual rate.
14: Heavy security expected in Darwin today for the court appearance of a man accused of killing Kumanjai Little Baby. 47-year-old Jefferson Lewis up on 3 charges, including murder. And the US is denying Iran's claims an American ship was struck by an Iranian missile in the Strait of Hormuz.
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14: AFL first, Eagles coach Andrew McWalter is defending his side after Saturday's loss to the previously winless Tigers, telling AFL 360.
17: We've got 15 new players on our list. We've had an incredible amount of turnover in the last 2 years since I've been at the football club. Almost half of our playing list is new.
14: And in league, former Blues skipper James Tedesco says he'd love to get an Origin call-up, but he's not losing any sleep over it.
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0: Well, there's been a little bit of movement in some of our centres since late last week. E10 in the Bay is down to 179.9, unleaded 91 to 181.9. Movement in Bega 2 since Friday. E10 down to 174.9, unleaded 91 has dropped to 176.9, and diesel is down in Bega 2 to 249.9.
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0: Now, just a reminder, 40K school zones kick in at 8 on the Princess Highway between Buckenborough Road and Mills Fishing Road there near Mogo. There's some road work going on there. Also on the Princess Highway between Guy Street and the old Princess Highway in Batemans Bay, there's a big job happening there too. Details at livetraffic.com.
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0: Good morning. Well, it's going to be beautiful and sunny today. It is a spectacular start, that's for sure. Our coast watch, no warnings for the Batemans Coast, but we do have a strong wind warning for the Eden Coast. Heading for 23 for Marimbula, Batemans Bay, Maruya, Bega and Eden. Naruma on the way to 21. It's 5 in Bega, 9 currently in Batemans Bay and Maruya, 10 in Marimbula and Eden. And in Naruma, it's 14 degrees. For news, weather and our wind page, 2ec.com.au.
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0: 2EC, better music and more of it along the beautiful far south coast on a beautiful start to the day. Mostly sunny today, 21 to 23 degrees. Maria Heads right now, 10 degrees, quarter to 8 now. Sunday in Batemans Bay, the weather looking very nice, mostly sunny around 21 degrees for Mum's Day. That's pretty perfect. So if you'd like to start your day with Mum or in memory of Mum, then here's a wonderful thing you can do. The beautiful Yurrabadella is going to welcome you to the Mother's Day Classic. Now, it's a run-walk situation. It's totally up to you. If you would like to walk, that starts at 10. If you'd like to run, that starts at 9. You can register at 8:30 on Sunday morning, and it's all happening from Corrigan's Beach Reserve there. Okay? Now, you can choose the walk or the run, however, I guess, energetic you're feeling and however fit you are. It's just a really great way to come together as a community, raising money in support of breast and ovarian cancer research. It is going to be great. It's also pram friendly. So it's along the walking bike track in Batemans Bay, Long Beach Road there. So it's a really great place just to wander along or really go for broke if you want to run it. And it's just going to be a great event. Now, this event ran for quite a few years back in the day, but it's been rested for a little while, but great to see that it's back. You can go to mothersdayclassic.com.au to find more details and everything that you need to know about the Mother's Day Classic this coming Sunday for Mum's Day from Corrigan's Beach Reserve in Batemans Bay.
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0: from the bay to the border and everywhere in between. Better music and more of it on 2EC. A couple of minutes to wait. We're heading to the newsroom soon. Now, if you're a great daughter who's registered your mum to go into our Who's Your Mama competition, I could be calling you very shortly, so keep your phone close. And I'm going to catch up with Jade from AMH. We'll chat about the footy from over the weekend. 80s hits you love.
1: 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Where do you go? My love. It was called yellow. 60s and 70s tracks that stand the test of time.

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12: Hey there, it's Darren Katrupi in the Far South Coast newsroom with your local news first. A 54-year-old man has been committed to stand trial in the district court for the manslaughter of his partner, who committed suicide after being distressed from the 2019-20 bushfires. Craig Virtue from Long Beach is accused of being negligent in his actions to save Kerry Reinhardt after an inquest into her death was halted part heard. He's pleaded not guilty. In Batemans Bay Local Court yesterday, Virtue was told his matter would be listed in the district court on May 20 when a trial date will be set. If this story raises any issues for you, Lifeline is available right now on 13 11 14. Bega Valley Shire Council is still after community feedback on changes they want to make in the Murrumbula CBD. Two public info sessions have been held over the past 10 days, with some pop-up stalls to be set up in the impacted zone in the coming days. Council GM Anthony McMahon says locals should make sure they know what's coming.
13: A few roundabouts that are going to be trialled in that Murrumbula CBD area to improve traffic flow. There's going to be some areas where traffic is proposed to go one way, and we're interested in getting the feedback from that. Change at the traffic lights there down at the bottom near sort of McDonald's is the easiest way to describe it.
12: A trivia night to raise funds for a Bermagui teenager struck by a vehicle after getting off the school bus back in March has exceeded expectations. Our radio station joined forces with countless local businesses and the wider community from Narooma, Burmie and surrounding towns to put on the event for Luke Minette at Bermagui Country Club last Saturday night. The 14-year-old continues his long recovery up in Sydney after being airlifted up there in a critical condition. We've been told overnight that $12,178.06 was raised to help Luke and his family.
0: Luke, we miss you so much and we're so proud of you and just really looking forward to having you back in class. All your classmates miss you and all the teachers. Go, Lukey, we're cheering for you.
12: That was Luke's teacher at Narooma High, Mandy Evans, one of around 200 people who attended the event. In local sport, a very uncommon result in the Group 16 Women's Niners Side Tackle Rugby League competition on the weekend. Tathra and the Bay Tigers played out a nil-all draw. In the other result, Bega and Narooma played their first game of the season after a round one bye. The Chicks defeated the She-Devils quite easily in the end, 22-0. That's your latest local news and sport. I'm Darren Katrupi.
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14: Morning, I'm Rob McLennan. Well, it's been revealed two marine rescuers are among three people who've died in a boating tragedy off northern New South Wales. It happened near Ballina last night when the rescue vessel capsized while trying to reach a stricken yacht that has since sunk. Four people managed to get safely to shore. The man accused of abducting and killing Kumanjai Little Baby will face court today, charged with murder. 47-year-old Jefferson Lewis was arrested on Thursday night and then flown from Alice Springs to Darwin after riots erupted following his capture. Home buyers are holding their breath this morning ahead of the RBA's interest rates decision this afternoon. The Reserve's expected to again lift the cash rate by 25 basis points. And authorities are refusing a request for the cruise ship at the centre of a hentavirus outbreak to dock at Cape Verde off Africa's western coast. The outbreak has claimed three lives so far. The disease is caused by exposure to infected mice and rats.
11: Whale Coast Realty. 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
14: AFL first, Eagles coach Andrew McWalter is defending his side after Saturday's loss to the previously winless Tigers, telling AFL 360.
15: We've got 15 new players on our list. We've had an incredible amount of turnover in the last 2 years since I've been at the football club. Almost half of our playing list is new.
14: And in league, former Blues skipper James Tedesco says he'd love to get an Origin call-up, but he's not losing any sleep over it.
16: The desire and passion to play New South Wales is always going to be there for me, but again, I'm not putting myself under pressure.
11: Club Cheeros. 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
17: No warnings for the Batemans Coast today, but we do have a strong wind warning for the Eden Coast. Now, tide times at Twofold Bay at Eden. There is going to be a high tide around 10 to 11, 1.28 metres, and then a low tide this afternoon just before 4.
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17: It is going to be mostly sunny today. Great start to the day. More sunshine on the way tomorrow, 19 to 23, but showers moving in for Thursday. Temperatures plummeting too, only expecting about 13 to 14 around the Sapphire Coast, Bega Valley and Narooma, but Bay Maruya area looking at 17, so a little warmer. Friday, back to mostly sunny conditions, 18 to 21. Today, 21 for Narooma, Maruya, Bega, Marimbula, Batemans Bay and Eden chasing 23 degrees. 7 in Bega, 10 in Marimbula and Eden. In the Bay and Maruya, it's 11, and in Narooma, currently 14. For news, weather and all our local news stories online with Darren, you can have a read at 2ec.com.au.
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17: Well, who's your mama? Is she like Carol Brady, Eddie from Ab Fab? Is she a bit of a social climber like Hyacinth the Bouquet from Keeping Up Appearances? Or is she a super down-to-earth Aussie mum like Kath Day Knight from Kath and Kim? That's what you've got to tell us at 2ec.com.au with that fabulous prize up for grabs. It's a beauty with thanks to Sudden Echo Day Spa at Nelligan. Now, if you've registered, I could be calling you very soon, so keep your phone close. And speaking of talking on the phone, I will with Jade from AMH. We'll have a chat about the footy from over the weekend and this week's Pick the Score match, 8:09. The Brekkie Bar on the far south coast, 2EC.

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1: Crystal, good morning.
2: Morning.
1: Tell us about your mum. What's her name first up?
2: Her name's Kath.
1: So you said Kath is a little bit like Kath from Kath and Kim. Why do you say that? Tell us about her.
2: Mum's pretty much your typical Aussie mum. She's like down to earth, cracks jokes when she's sort of highly inappropriate or with her kids. She's always making people smile, welcoming everyone in the house. I think at one point she had 20 unintentionally adopted kids when we were in high school. She'd call and you'd hear is all these kids going, "Hi, Mum." It's really embarrassing when you're the person she's calling.
1: So she's a bit of a mother hen?
2: Yes.
1: Does she get her words mixed up like Kath Day Night?
2: Yes, she does. We've had to constantly remind her. She's like, you know, choice of words, Mum, choice of words.
1: Now, does she spoil herself very often?
2: Actually, rarely ever. She's always put the kids first.
1: So she could probably do with a nice spa day where she gets to enjoy a cocktail and has a facial and a massage, all that sort of nice stuff.
2: Oh, 100%. She definitely deserves it.
1: Yeah, all right. Well, Crystal, you've done the hard work. You've registered her, and now you've just got to sit back, cross your fingers, and hope for the best.
2: Yeah, well, eyes, fingers, and toes crossed.
1: Thanks, Crystal. Have a great day.
2: You too.
1: Thanks to the team at Sudden Echo Day Spa at Nelligan. 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Which one is your mum like? We'll do it again tomorrow morning, 17 past 8.
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0: from the bay to the border and everywhere in between. We play better music and more of it for you on 2EC. Such a beautiful song. It's called Chasing Cars from the Snow Patrol. I still always think about Grey's Anatomy when I hear that song. It was featured on that TV show. I used to love it. And that song, that's all I ever think about, is Grey's Anatomy all the time. 26 past 8, we are off to the newsroom very shortly, as we are the leaders in local. Darren, with our local news first, of course, talking about our big fundraiser we had on Saturday night in Bermagui for Luke Manette and his family. He is out of hospital. He is around, still in accommodation near the hospital, though, for ongoing treatment. But thanks to the generosity of businesses and the people, over 200 on the night at Bermagui Country Club, about $12,000 raised, which is fantastic. Darren with more details. Rob will update the latest in national news. And I'm going to talk to Jade from AMH about this.
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2: Morning, it's Darren Katrupi in the Far South Coast newsroom with your local news first. A judge has questioned a Long Beach electrician with drug issues why he pled not guilty to intimidation and breaching an AVO when the evidence against him was clear. Shannon Stokes has been convicted of both offences after a hearing in Batemans Bay local court. The court heard the 50-year-old owner of Bay Coast Electrical was charged after an incident on February 16. The Bay Post reports Judge Michael Love has told Stokes by insisting on going to hearing he'd made a serious impact on the victim which showed little contrition or remorse. He was sentenced to a 2-year community corrections order. 9 new probationary constables have hit the South Coast Police District beat on day one of a new career after graduating from the Goulburn Police Academy. One will be based at Batemans Bay and 2 in Bega. Among them, probationary constable Christy Price, who's following a family calling to serve.
12: My dad was a cop and I've always looked up to him. I've wanted to be a police officer since I was young. I just didn't know if I could do it. but yeah. Here I am.
2: The family of an autistic teenager critically injured in a road accident has thanked the Far South Coast community for placing their arms around them in their time of need. 14-year-old Luke Minette has just transferred out of the Sydney Children's Hospital to on-site accommodation as he continues his long road to recovery and learning to adapt to having a foot amputated among other serious injuries. Close family friend Pepper Harvey, who helped out the radio station organise a fundraising trivia night on the weekend, passed on the family's gratitude to the 200-odd people who attended.
13: As a family, we are so overwhelmed and grateful for all the love and support, messages and kindness you've shown us. Without this community, we wouldn't be able to do what we're doing now or stay together as a family while supporting Luke and what he needs. Words will never be enough to say thank you, but please know how much it truly means to us.
2: The event raised just over $12,000 for Luke. In local sport, the Eden Whalers have scored a decisive win against Naruma in their round 2 clash in the AFL Sapphire Coast Senior Women's Competition. Captain Kate Mitchell led from the front for the Whalers over the lines, kicking 3 goals in the 10-10-70 to 3-3-21 victory. Meantime, Bert McGewey has made it 2 wins from 2 starts after beating Bega Tafra by 6 points. That's your latest local news and sport. I'm Darren Katrupi.
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14: Hello, I'm Rob McLennan. A search is underway off the far northern New South Wales coast after a boating tragedy that's killed 3 people, including 2 marine rescuers. Police say a yacht capsized in heavy seas at Ballina around 6 last night. 4 people made it to shore. Police still unsure whether anyone else was on board. A marine rescue boat that went out to help also rolled in the choppy conditions. Every working Aussie will receive a $200 to $300 tax offset. News Corp reporting the cost of living measure will feature in next week's federal budget. The Reserve Bank, meantime, is expected to lift rates again today. Canstar's Sally Tindall urging us to ask for a better deal.
15: Don't take any rate hike lying down. Pick up the phone to your bank and ask for an individual rate cut.
14: Heavy security is expected in Darwin today for the court appearance of a man accused of killing little Kumanjai little baby, 47-year-old Jefferson Lewis, up on 3 charges, including murder.
11: Whale Coast Realty, proudly local and family owned. 2EC, your sport now.
14: AFL first, Eagles coach Andrew McWalter is defending his side after Saturday's loss to the previously winless Tigers, telling AFL 360.
16: We've got 15 new players on our list. We've had an incredible amount of turnover in the last 2 years since I've been at the football club. Almost half of our playing list is new.
14: And in league, former Blues skipper James Tedesco says he'd love to get an Origin call-up, but he's not losing any sleep over it.
17: The desire and passion to play New South Wales is always going to be there for me, but again, I'm not putting myself under pressure.
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0: Now, prices are down since Friday in Merindula. E10 to 195.5. Unleaded 91 is 197.5 today. And diesel is down to 277.5. And one change in the rumour, unleaded 91. Unfortunately, that's up a couple of cents today to 192.9.
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0: Now, the work continues Tarfa Road at Boundary Road in Bega, and also, of course, the upgrade for the Yirrabadalla Regional Hospital that's being built just on the southern side of Maruya. They're starting to put a roundabout in there, so change traffic conditions again. Just take it easy. Details at livetraffic.com, and it's 40 k's through our school zones.
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0: Mostly sunny today, just beautiful. Our coast watch, no warnings for the Batemans Coast, but there is a strong wind warning for the Eden Coast. 21 expected for Naruma. All of our rest of our major centres are heading for 23. 8 right now in Bega. In Merimbula and Eden, it's 14. In the Bay, Naruma and Maruya, currently 15 degrees. For news, weather and our community connect, 2ec.com.au.
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0: better music and more of it on 2EC. It's the Fab Four, the Beatles, Sergeant Pepper's Lonely Hearts Club. A little help from my friends, 18 to 9. Now, let's talk about the footy. Good morning, Jade.
1: Morning, Kimmy. How are you?
0: I'm going well. How about these games? Okay, Bulldogs and Cowboys, 28-12, 28-10 yep. Dolphins and Storm, 28-12 yep. for the Raiders and Titans.
1: Yeah. So they were all pretty good games too, weren't they? So good for my pick to score. I think I had 18-all for the Storm and the Dolphins. I got that wrong.
0: Yeah, oh look, I was totally wrong. I got the wrong team to start with.
1: Yeah. But look, the Cowboys are playing really good. The Dolphins have just been there or thereabouts. Like, only losing 1 point at Penrith. They've had a couple of close ones, as I said last week. So Herbie Farnworth, if he's not the best centre in the game, I'll give the game away. Every time he touches the ball, he looks like something's going to happen. So it was good. And your Green Machine, back in the winning circle, the young Green Machine, they look pretty good, actually.
0: It made me very happy. And with the changes, because, you know, they had a lot out with injury, et cetera.
1: Yeah,
0: I thought they played magnificently. I mean, not that I'm biased or anything.
1: You're a little bit, but I think the young halfback's just starting to hit his straps a little bit. A few more games, he's going to be really good. I like the things that he does. He ran the ball very well on the weekend. It was a great try. I liked them. They look good, Kimmy.
0: I was thinking that Ethan Sanders has definitely started to get into his groove in that position.
1: Look, he's only young. He's only going to get better every year. So every week's going to be better for him. And he had to take control of that team on the weekend, and I thought he'd done a very good job.
0: Now, what about your Panthers? Geez, it was a close one, Jade. You must have been a bit nervous.
1: I was very nervous. I was sitting on the lounge at a friend's house, actually out in Penrith. She said to me, are you nervous? I said, yeah, I am a little bit nervous, to be honest. It was a great game, but look, so close. What I really like is what the Sea Eagles are doing under Foz. Like, he's got them going, and, you know, they had an opportunity to win that game, so they're the real deal this year.
0: Yeah, they were playing well. And, you know, a real upset with the Sharkies, putting 52 points on the board against West Tigers, only 10.
1: Look, it was real upset. Well, I wouldn't say it was real upset. Without Api Kurutau and without Buller at the back for the Tigers, they're two big outs. And then, obviously, they lost Dewey within the first couple of minutes, which, once again, you lose your whole spine. I think they'll go in defeat, but it was going to be hard for them once that all happened.
0: Our pick the score this coming Friday night at 8 is the Cowboys, 6 on the ladder, taking on Eels at 15. Should be a no-brainer.
1: Well, you think it'd be a no-brainer, but who knows this year? So you think the Cowboys should do away with the Eels quite easily, and I think I'm going to go with the scores that were very popular on the weekend. Let's take a 28-12 to the Cowboys. but they should be they should be able to do away with the Eels very easily. The only thing I do want to say, though, is Mick also got a win on the weekend, so he should be excited.
0: By default with a bye, wasn't it?
1: Doesn't matter. He got the 2 points.
0: A win.
1: Smile on his face this week.
0: Good on you, Jade. Have a great week and enjoy your footy.
1: Thanks, Jimmy.
0: Well, we didn't get any winners from last week's round for our pick the score, but have a go at this week. You never know. If you get it right, $50, but you're in the running for the $5,000 at the end of the year. 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
16: Hi, it's May 5th, the day in 1945 when one of Warner Brothers' favourites, Yosemite Sam, made his debut in Hair Trigger.
17: Oh, I hate that rabbit!
16: Alan Shepard became the first American in space in 1961.
18: You know, somebody's going to ask me how it feels to be weightless, so you better pay attention to how it feels to be weightless.
16: Famous racehorse Secretariat won the 1973 Kentucky Derby in a still unbeaten record time.
19: What a way to win this race, and he won it with authority.
16: Paul Hogan married his Crocodile Dundee co-star Linda Kozlowski in 1990. They divorced in 2013.
20: If it wasn't for her sort of having to get up and go on the energy to go somewhere and do things, I'd sort of like lay around my hammock a little bit.
16: An important day in 2023 when the World Health Organization declared that COVID-19 was no longer a global health emergency.
21: In 3 years, COVID-19 has turned our world upside down.
16: Topping today's birthday list is British comedy legend Sir Michael Palin. The Monty Python member is now renowned for his travel documentaries and is 83.
22: Anyone got anything they'd rather be doing than marching up and down the square?
16: Welsh actor John Rhys-Davies turns 82, was in the Lord of the Rings and Indiana Jones movies.
23: Egyptian meal, morning edition.
16: Run. There's a few Aussie rules birthdays today. Hawthorn legend Robert Dippio Domenico is 68. Big Dipper won 5 flags with the Hawks and co-winner of the 1986 Brownlow.
24: Dippio Domenico goes Goldwood. Looks good.
16: Footscray great 350 gamer Doug Hawkins turns 66.
25: Hawkins, and he puts it through.
16: Aussie motor racing champion Glenn Seaton is 61.
26: They got the checker at the ready as Glenn Seaton punches it across the line.
16: Brisbane Broncos 300 gamer Corey Parker celebrates his 44.
27: To be able to, I guess, train alongside these guys was pretty special.
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16: It's the multi-award-winning singer Adele's 38th birthday today. And special one for Swan star Isaac Heaney. He's 30.
29: It's Heaney time!
1: on.
16: Finally, country music legend Tammy Wynette was born on this day in 1942, died aged 55 in 1998. Remembering Tammy Wynette on May 5th.
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0: 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Latest in local news first with Darren Catroupi. Rob McLennan will update the latest in national news. Sandy's in after 9 to get you through the morning, and it's just going to be a really great day. So really enjoy it. I look forward to your company in the Brekkie Bar from tomorrow. See you then.
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2: There was a Finders Keepers Market on this weekend. Mm-hmm. There's a woman who custom makes these jackets. I walked in. Jacinda, our executive producer, called out, "It was you." 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Uh-huh. She tried on the jacket. She thought, "I'm going to walk around and think about it for a minute." She came back and said, "I'll take it." And they said, "It's just gone." And it was me.
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19: Hey there, it's Darren Catroupi in the far south coast newsroom with your local news first.
5: A man accused with being negligent in his actions to save his partner who committed suicide is set to be tried over her death. 54-year-old Craig Virtue is charged with the manslaughter of Kerry Reinhardt at their Long Beach home in 2020. He was arrested after the case was referred to police following an inquest into her death, which was stopped after 3 days of evidence. The matter has now been committed to trial in the Bega District Court at a later date, which will be set on May 20. Lifeline is available 24/7 on 131114 if this story raises any issues for you. The boss of Bega Valley Shire Council says controversial new roundabouts planned for Murrumbula CBD will be trialled before a final decision is made. Some locals are concerned about a number of traffic flow, parking and pedestrian changes the council is proposing to implement in the Beachside Precinct later this year. But Council General Manager Anthony McMahon says nothing is sealed in stone yet.
14: This first phase of consultation before any trial actually gets implemented, and then after that, when the trial is in place for around 6 months, we'll also be seeking further community input then to see sort of which traffic changes or trials that we've got in place should stay longer, or whether anything should be taken back out.
5: A development in the long road to recovery of local teenager Luke Minette after being critically injured when he was struck by a vehicle at Cuomo in March. Our fundraising trivia event on Saturday night at Bermagui Country Club was attended by around 200 people and generated just over $12,000 for the 14-year-old and his family. Close family friend Pepper Harvey read out a statement from his mum, Leanne, which said Luke has amazed everyone with his determination.
15: From learning to move around in a wheelchair to eating again, getting back into school and now starting his new journey, learning to walk. And he already believes he will be amazing at it because that's just who he is. I am so happy to say Luke is now out of hospital.
5: The Narooma High student is staying in accommodation on the Sydney Children's Hospital campus to continue his treatment. In local sport, Batemans Bay has finally kicked off their winning ways in the men's first grade Canberra Suburban Rugby Union competition. And boy, they did it in style. The Boars sent Uni North's packing back home over the border at Hanging Rock Oval, scoring 53-14. The club's women's outfit were due to play Ginderbine, but were forced to forfeit. That's your latest local news and sport. I'm Darren Katrupi.
18: 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Fridays are huge at the Batemans Bay Soldiers Club. 2EC. National news now.
16: I'm Rob McLennan. Two marine rescuers are among three people killed after a yacht capsized off the New South Wales coast. It happened near Ballina last night. Four people making it safely to shore. A marine rescue vessel sent to help also rolled in heavy seas. A large media contingent and extra security at a court in Darwin this morning for the appearance of accused child killer Jefferson Lewis. The 47-year-old is alleged to have kidnapped and murdered 5-year-old Kumanjai little baby in Alice Springs. Mortgage holders are bracing for another rate hit today, a jump of 0.25%. We'll add about $91 a month to the average $600,000 mortgage. CanStar Sally Tyndall says it will also make it harder for would-be home buyers.
19: A rate hike today would translate into about $12,000 off their maximum borrowing capacity.
16: And a cruise ship on which three people have died from a hantavirus outbreak has been refused permission to dock at Cape Verde off the African coast.
18: Whale Coast Realty. Proven, trusted, local. 2EC. Your sport now.
16: Brisbane says its VFL player Kobe Evans is remorseful and has apologised after he allegedly used a homophobic slur during the club's weekend clash with Coburg. The case is now in the hands of the AFL's integrity unit. Well, it's unclear how long Broncos star Dean Mariner will be off for as he recovers from a nasty corky that could have cost him his leg. The club says after leaving the field and Saturday's loss to the Roosters, the centre needed limb-saving surgery for that rare injury.
18: Carpet Court Batemans Bay. 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
20: We have a strong wind warning for the Eden Coast today, looking at maximum daytime temperatures around 23 degrees as we look at a mostly sunny Tuesday. Mostly sunny tomorrow for Wednesday, a slight chance of a shower in the north, 21 to 23 degrees. Showers expected again on Thursday. It's a cool one, 13 degrees for the south, slightly warmer in the north with 17, and a partly cloudy Friday, 18 degrees in the south, 21 on the way in the north. That's your four-day forecast, which you can find online anytime, and our latest competitions. 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
20: Well, good morning. Welcome to a chilly start to your Tuesday. It's not too bad considering Thursday is not looking very pleasant. 13 degrees is the maximum we're expecting in the south on Thursday. A little bit warmer, though, in the north at 17. You're with Sandy. I am keeping you company this morning. Let's warm up our brains. There's a brain teaser on our Facebook page. Now, before you Google the answer, just give it a go. It's been around for a while, this one. I'm going to call it Brain Teaser Tuesday. It's pretty easy, I think. So give it a go and let's see if we can work our brains a little bit this morning. Great music on the way from Bon Jovi shortly, but now on 2EC, it's Melissa Etheridge.
0: Tonight

0: Living it up with Mental as Anything. It's 2EC, your home of better music. And more of it, 2EC has partnered with the Mother's Day Classic. We are supporting this amazing cause where you can enjoy a walk or run on the beautiful Yubadala coastline. It's all happening down at Corrigan's Beach Park this Sunday. Now, you can choose either the 6 kilometre run or a 4 kilometre walk. The paths are pram friendly and it's suitable for all ages and abilities. So if you haven't yet registered, and you're still thinking about it, well, hit the website, themothersdayclassic.com.au. It's this Sunday. Coming up in around 10, Madonna's Borderline and AC/DC after this.
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0: Your home of better music and more of it from the bay to the borderline, as Madonna would put it. It's 2EC, you're with Sandy this morning. Great music from Australian Crawl is coming your way in around 4 and a bit minutes, but Ed Sheeran is now embarking on his world tour. Ed Sheeran's pretty humble when it comes to his number ones.
1: Looking like you're going to have the number one song in America, Perfect, the duet with Beyonce. How's that feel?
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0: That's how I would react, really. I wouldn't have the bleep machine there, but Ed Sheeran. His number one hit of 2017, it is Perfect on 2EC.

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0: 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In the meantime, though, coming up in around 10 minutes, Dobby Gray, Drift Away and Cool and the Gang. We're celebrating inside the next five on 2EC.
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11: 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Departing Corrigan's Beach Park, choose the 6-kilometre run or 4-kilometre walk. Paths are pram-friendly and suit all abilities. Registrations from 8:30 a.m. Run starts at 9, walk starts at 10, with prizes and raffles up for grabs later in the morning. 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
13: 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There's kids entertainment, face painting, and a jumping castle. Passions on the Field has over $1,000 in prizes. Buses from Ulladulla, Naruma, Churros, and the Bay. 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The Maria races this Mother's Day. It's always a great day out.
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0: the bay to the border, 2EC, your home of better music and more of it. 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They're on the flat in Narooma. Your latest news headlines coming up next.
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10: Hello, I'm Rob McLennan. Tehran says it has now received a response from the US to its latest peace proposal, although Washington isn't saying whether it's formally replied. Iranian officials are reportedly reviewing the American reaction. Anthony Albanese's plunge in the polls seems to be flattening out, with a new poll suggesting voters like the way he's been handling the fuel crisis. According to the Redbridge survey, Labor now holds a 10-point lead over the coalition and and one nation. Three people have died on a cruise in the Atlantic after a suspected virus outbreak. One case of hantavirus was confirmed and five additional suspected cases by the World Health Organization. Of the six people affected, three have died. One remains in ICU in Johannesburg in South Africa. A man will face court today charged with the murders of his parents and one of his brothers in Sydney. 32-year-old Jackie Feng is also charged with the attempted murder of another one of his brothers. Commander Grant Healy saying it was distressing for first responders.
2: They were confronted with a very grisly crime scene. This is an incredibly rare incident and it is incredibly tragic.
10: And our PM and his Japanese counterpart will engage in some wheeling and dealing on energy and defence when they meet in Canberra today. Sunia Takaichi landed in the capital last night.
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